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This one happens to be called 51 Division, and by a group that is based in Canada, and they call themselves 480 East.

right, this particular one happens to be called Run for Cover. And of course, it's by the late, great David Sanborn. So sit back and relax and enjoy this one. And I really love the guitarist. I'm not sure if it's Marcus Miller or who, but the guitarist and the bass player are really something.

All right. Hey, yeah, the bass player is Marcus Miller, and he's one of the top bass players in the world now. So I got to check out my friend Victor Wooten again to see what he's doing, because what he does on his bass guitar is really something. But anyhow, let's keep the ball rolling. I'm going to go back in time a little bit, and this one happens to be called Killer Joe. So I hope you like this one. Here we go again.

All right, on the musical magic carpet right now happens to be Bob Baldwin. And, you know, he's given a tribute to Michael Jackson. And this particular one happens to be called

Okay, hey, that was Bob Baldwin, you know, with his version of Bad, you know, by the late, great Michael Jackson. Well, I guess it's almost time for me to sign off, and all I'm going to say to all my listeners out there, enjoy your cup match, no matter what team you're on. Just enjoy with family and friends. And hey, I'll be back, not next week, but the following week, bringing you more smooth jazz with a twist here on Magic 102.7. And yes, this is where all the magic happens. So to my listeners out there, I hope you enjoyed your musical magical carpet ride this evening. And I had fun bringing you the best in smooth jazz. So until next time, remember, I'll be back next time. Same station, same tuning. Not this week, not next week, but the following week from 7:30 until 9:30. So, hey, all I can say is enjoy, stay safe, and have a great evening and a good weekend. This is Dawn Rochelle, and I'm signing off. Bye-bye.

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But I don't understand why. See, it's burning me to hold on to this. I know this is something I gotta do, but that don't mean I want to. What I'm trying to say is that I love you. I feel like this is coming to an end.

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0: 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Thelma Houston. Akon. Aretha Franklin. 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

0: In the beginning was the.
1: You know, Bermuda, it is Friday. I know you all are ready for the weekend. If you are not, you are just getting up and getting ready for the weekend. Or hey, you work from home and you're like, girl, working from home is like a weekend every day of the week. But hey, I got a colleague here by the name of Bootsy. Bootsy's like, I cannot wait. He's like, I am so looking forward to these 2 days off because all this red and blue. So Bootsy's coming in this morning and he feels that I am the lead culprit to adding more decorations to his studio. So if anyone wants to pop by and see, Bootsy has been given a red king cheer, and the sign says on his cheer this morning, it's no hotter seat, because you know he works over there on Hot 107.5. There's no hotter seat than a Somerset seat. And then he also got another memo that says welcome to Somerset Cricket Club reserve seating for the funny man Bootsy. So hey, Bootsy's in for another hour. Feel free to give him a call over there because hey, we are a family here. We are inter-island communications. We are intertwined, and he is just loving it. He's like, girl, Glenn has really went all out on us this year. He definitely has. So we want to give thanks to Mr. and Mrs. Blakeney this morning for hiring a decorator this year, 2026. So we know there's going to be some big things happening for, would it be Team Somerset? Or hey, is it Team St. George's? But hey, according to Inter-Island Communications, Somerset will be keeping the cup. So ladies and gentlemen, stay locked in to Magic 102.7, the hits of today and yesterday. First and foremost, I want to say a happy birthday. Can anyone give me a call up and say, hey, which one of our listeners' birthday is today? Call in and give us your birthday anniversary, your congratulations to your favorite team. Would it be Somerset or would it be St. George's? Ladies and gentlemen, stay locked in. It is Friday, July the 24th. We are officially 1, 2, 3, 4 days away to celebrating Emancipation Day.
0: In the beginning was the Word, and the Word was with God, and the Word was God. He was in the beginning with God. All things were made through him, and without him, nothing was made that was made.

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1: 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I look good. I look good for 42.

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1: 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This next one is, listen, I don't know who is calling on the name of Jesus. Is it both teams or is it just one team? Who is calling on the name of Jesus more and more and more than ever before? Who would I say that would be? Who would you say is calling on the name of Jesus? Jesus, Jesus. And this one is Jesus by Anthony Brown. Okay, we have a caller. You are on the ear. Listen. Listen, I love my little listeners, okay? When I say I love my little listeners, I was so happy. I wanted you all to call in yesterday when we had the little cricketers. I'm going to play this song for you this morning, okay? And it's just for you guys. It is the little colorful cricketers. It is the colorful. Did you guys hear the song yesterday? Did you hear colorful little cricketers yesterday?
2: Yeah.
1: Awesome. I'm gonna get that song in for you this morning, and we're gonna get it playing for you all this morning. Let's see if I can get it playing. So we're gonna have it up closer to the 7:30 or closer to 8 o'clock time. I will put it in just for my what team are you for? Listen, Somerset all the way, all day long. Somerset strong. But hey, I need you all to do me a favor, though. Can I get you all to say happy birthday to Mr. Arthur Pitcher from his Somerset fans? Because he loves everyone. Can you give Mr. Arthur Pitcher a happy birthday for me, please? Can you sing happy birthday? Oh, thank you so much. But you got to tell him happy birthday, Mr. Pitcher, from your Somerset fans, please. Go right ahead. Mom or Nana or Guardian, whoever you are, if you can please bring them by Magic 102.7 at some point today, that would be so lovely. I would love to meet the little listeners from Somerset. Thank you so much. Thank you. But if you have, yeah, so if you have the opportunity to bring our little listeners by the station, that would be absolutely great.
3: Okay, I'll try my best.
1: Yes, and how many of them is it?
3: Right now is 8 of them.
1: It's 8 little listeners just screaming out Somerset this morning. I really want to thank you. And you are Miss?
3: Miss Fobler.
1: Hi, Miss Fobler. Happy Friday to you. Thank you so much, Miss Fobler. Yes, God bless you and yours.
3: Bye, Somerset.
1: All the way.
3: Through and through.
1: Somerset strong all day long. God bless you.
3: Likewise.
1: You as well.
4: Come here, Michelle.
1: If anyone...

0: Which cup match team are you for?
1: Girl, I'm Somerset-ish.
0: What do you mean, Somerset-ish?
1: Well, I'm for whoever wins.
0: Not me. I'm a true St. George's person. Blue and blue.

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3: 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And I'm Maya Palacio. Bermuda has become the first country in the world to deploy the World Intellectual Property Organization's new cloud-based IP administration platform. The system replaces the Registry General's outdated technology and will support trademark services with patents and register designs to follow. Bermudian technology company Conci Bermuda led the technical delivery alongside the Registry General with training and guidance from WIPO. Government says the upgrade will reduce manual processes, improve customer service, and strengthen Bermuda's position as a modern, competitive jurisdiction. Now, in other news, the government has awarded a combined $175,000 to 43 of Bermuda's elite athletes across 15 sports, helping them meet the cost of training and competing internationally. The funding was presented through the Elite Athlete Sponsorship Program, with individual awards supporting athletes including Caitlin Bob, Emma Harvey, Yesheda Silva Andrade, and Erica Howley, who received the highest allocation of $10,000. For athletes, that investment is meaningful and deeply appreciated, but it also reveals a wider reality. In Bermuda, being one of the island's best athletes is not a full-time job. Many are training at an elite level while working, studying, and managing the same cost of living pressures facing families across the island. On top of rent, groceries, and everyday expenses, they must also find money for coaching, travel, equipment, physiotherapy, competition fees, and recovery. Swimmer Sam Williamson has qualified for both the CAC Games and the Commonwealth Games while working full-time. He receives support, but says he still has to find roughly double that amount again just to cover the bare minimum required to train and compete at this level.
4: So the gap is still huge.

0: I mean, the funding is really very appreciated, but it only goes so far. I would say I spend around double what I get in funding, so I spend the funding and then double on top of that. It all costs money. Everything does. The people wouldn't work if it didn't cost money. I still teach swimming during the summers. I try to make as much money as I can to kind of last me through the years for any competitions that I need to go to or any extra equipment that I need to buy on top of the funding that I receive. In 2028, I would love to go to the Olympics, but my main goal right now is just to be the fastest I can be and enjoy the sport. That's been a big goal this year, is just trying to get to these competitions is one thing, but enjoying the sport and swimming as fast as I can is just another thing for me, and that's the most important thing for me.
1: When announcements are made that our athletes are being supported financially, what can be missed is the gap that follows it, because that support doesn't carry the full amount. And that gap is what Performance Pathways is trying to make visible. The organization works to connect athletes with sponsors who understand that qualification is not the finish line. In many cases, it is the point where the financial pressure becomes even greater. Government support matters, but helping Bermuda's athletes reach their full potential will also require businesses and private donors to step into the journey. Bermuda. This week we have watched, listened, and looked back in awe as our Olympic champion Flora Duffy announced her retirement. Her story was built on extraordinary talent and dedication, but also years of sacrifice and sustained support. Flora spoke with gratitude about the sponsors who believed in her and stayed with her through the full journey, not only the gold medal moment, but the setbacks, the preparation, and the years of work the public never saw. We may never witness another Flora Duffy story unfold in quite the same historic way. She will always be Bermuda's first, but we can help create what comes next. Partial funding matters. Every contribution matters. 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And that is your Inter-Island Communications News Brief. 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I'm Maya Palacio. 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
4: All right, good morning. I'm meteorologist Johnny Storm in the Hurricane Weather Center. We're currently, our lightning trackers are lighting up, however, about 90 miles out to the southeast of Hamilton, and checking Bermuda Weather Service radar elsewhere across the western Atlantic is indicating scattered showers within a good 125 miles in all directions of Hamilton, moving with the low-level flow in from the south-southeast around 5 to 10 miles an hour. The latest forecast models show a strong North Atlantic high pressure system to our east, interacting with the opposing weaker low pressure over the east coast of the United States and down through the Caribbean, and this is going to maintain our moisture-laden southeasterly flow today, steadily tomorrow, southwesterly then for Sunday through all of next week, with multiple disturbances riding the tropical flow and the resulting widely scattered showers and thundershowers that will be with us off and on now for the next week or so. As far as the tropics are concerned, still too much dry, dusty air coming off the Sahara Desert of Africa to allow for any tropical depressions or storms to form in the Atlantic, Gulf of Mexico, Caribbean Sea now for the next 2 weeks. Once again, our forecast, however, is calling on skies here to be partly cloudy, with cloud up at times, along with a 30 to 40% chance of widely scattered showers and thundershowers, not only for today through the weekend, but throughout most of next week as well. While the daytime highs each and every day, a very humid 88 Fahrenheit, 31 Celsius, the overnight lows every night, a very humid 81 Fahrenheit, 27 Celsius. Today's winds, southeasterly 15 miles an hour, southerly 10 to 15 tomorrow, southwesterly at 15 to 20 miles an hour yet on Sunday.
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Mary French gave voice to injustice. Through her courage and testimony, she became a powerful example of resilience and resistance. Her truth still echoes across Bermuda, reminding us of the strength in our history. 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Celebrate the freedom, the fight, and the foundation. Lindo's. Why go anyplace else?

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1: Yes, it is just about that time. It is now 7:49. We're going to do some shout outs this morning. Happy birthday to Mr. Pitcher from your lovely wife. Happy birthday to you. Happy birthday to Mr. Pitcher from Faria Alpha. Yes, from Mr. Glenn Blakeney. Happy birthday from Bootsy as well over there on Hot 107.5. Happy birthday to Mr. Pitcher from the Magic 102.7 listeners. Yes, we are all shouting out happy birthday to Mr. Arthur Pitcher. I think he is celebrating his 17th birthday today. Anyone else that wants to wish Mr. Pitcher a happy birthday today, give us a call at 297-1027. We are also shouting out to, saying happy Friday to the pool swimmers. We want to say, but Leah McIntosh wants to say to Mr. McIntosh, you are her favorite cricketer, she says this morning. She's saying happy Friday to her wonderful husband, Mr. McIntosh, this morning. Or also saying happy Friday to Dr. Behrman, Leola Stoffel, happy birthday, Miss Pringle, up there in the West End. Happy Friday. Derek and Dornette Hart. It is a Friday. It is Friday. And continue to love up on each other. Mr. and Mrs. J.R. Jones. It is Friday. Stay locked in to Magic 102.7. And we want to say to Pete and Marjorie Wilson, happy Friday. May God continue to bless you. To the Stevens sisters, God bless you. May you enjoy your lovely weekend. To Beak Snipes and Sam, yes, happy Friday to you. Andrea Hassel, Betty, and of course another shout out this morning to the lovely Miss Pringle up there in the West. And I want to say happy Friday to Miss Molly. Yes, Miss Molly. There is two Miss Mollies up there in the West, if you all didn't know. There is the secretary, Miss Molly, and there is Miss Molly in the West. They officially have two Miss Mollies. So happy Friday to Miss Molly, the secretary, and happy Friday to Miss Molly in the West. Hey, Brother Norris, someone saying to you, they're wishing you a wonderful weekend. Wendell Eve, listen, I need you to call us up and let us know what Cup Match team you are for. Are you repping Team Somerset or are you repping Team St. George's at 297-1027? Terry and Linda Stevens, happy Friday to you. Many blessings on you and your family. Freckles and Liz, these ones are coming out from Barbara Burt, Randall James. Barbara Burt is saying happy Friday to you. She is thinking of you, Rose Hart. Cynthia Swan, Miss Molly, you are very popular. Glenda, Juliet Knights, Avery, Gregory, Priscilla, Erna and Alvin DeGraff, April and Lavani Smith, Marlene Butterfield, yes, Lewis, Mr. Pitcher, Leah Lisavo, Irvinette Young. Barbara Burt says, enjoy your weekend. Good day. You call it. You are on the air.
2: Good morning, Faria. How are you?
1: We are thankful. And how about yourself?
2: I'm fine, thank you, and blessed. God looked me up this morning.
1: And that's right. He certainly did.
2: Thank you for the shout-out, Molly from the West.
1: Okay.
2: Somerset.
1: Yes, that was Barbara Bright. She called me up. She says, hey, I've got a long list from Barbara Bright. She's got so many people down this morning, but she wants to do her shout outs from her. And she said, let you all know, she is looking to return to the West this year. She is looking to return to, I don't know if she is going up Miss Hart's house or if she's going, because she's, you know Barbara. If you all know, you know Barbara. See, I'm not going to say anymore. She also wants to shout out to her good friend, Rochelle, one of her dancing queen buddies, and Miss Burris. I got a long list here of shout outs on this wonderful Friday.
2: Okay.
1: Yeah.
2: I just want to wish Bermuda a good day. God bless and happy weekend. And everybody be safe.
1: Yes, everyone be safe.
2: And you have a good day. Good weekend, and God bless you.
1: Yes, God bless you. We're going to be having a live interview coming up this morning by Somerset supporters. That's all I'm going to say. Yes, so stay locked in to Magic 102.7.
2: I always do. Yes. I check my radio station.
1: So what's the best radio station in the world, Ms. Molly, from the West?
2: Magic 102.7.
1: That's right. We'll replay the hits of today and yesterday. And so what is your favorite cup match team, Miss Molly?
2: Somerset.
1: Okay. She says
2: all the way, win or lose.
1: Okay. Hey, I don't think you should use that last word.
2: That's okay. Somebody's gotta win, somebody's gotta lose.
1: Okay, well, but hey,
2: Somerset will keep the cup.
1: She established that.
2: Yes.
1: God bless you, Miss Molly. Have a great day.
2: You
1: as well.
2: Enjoy your day and weekend.
1: You as well. Thank you. Good morning, Corley. You are on the air.
3: And good morning, Sarah. How are you?
1: We're good, Miss Burris. How you doing? And what cup match team are you rapping this year?
3: You don't even have to ask because
1: have to ask because I can't see. I can't see what you got on. What team are you for?
3: I'm for Somerset. And guess what? I'm got on the shirt that I won 2 years ago from your station.
1: Okay, so we do have some more cup match merch. Yes,
3: and listen, my singers from thank you for playing my Hilda Jackson form, girl. They were happy.
1: Oh, good.
3: And they said thank you and everything. Haza and Bob and everybody.
1: She's good. She did a shout out to you this morning as well.
3: Yes, I heard. And Sister Molly was on. I saw her Sunday down the pier.
1: Okay, and then all of you all will be gathering on Monday to TL's tea. What can I say?
3: I'll be resting. I always rest in, but I'm going to go out. I said, let me call you before I go, but I want you.
1: Yes.
3: Because you're hurt. And play for all my students from Somerset to St. George's.
1: Yes.
3: No, St. David's, because I don't want you to get mad with me.
1: Yes, listen, I'm not getting into that one. I'm up here ducking and hiding now. Boots is,
3: I know.
1: Boots is,
3: I wish everybody that you work with have a nice pop match and a nice holiday because I'm peaceful, you know.
1: Yes, God bless you.
3: Yeah, all right.
1: Thank you, Miss Burris.
3: Have a good day.
1: Yes, we're going to take another call.
3: And be safe, baby.
1: Yes, you too, Miss Burris. Good day, Corley. You are on the ear.
4: And good day to you, Fadera.
1: Yes, good day, Miss Chan. Yes.
4: Happy birthday to Mr. Pitcher.
1: Yes.
4: And many happy returns. Well, I'm going to sing my team. Well, St. George's, you never thought you'd be singing the blues, and you ever thought that you could lose, but it's Somerset. It's the red and blue. The red and blues will always shine. Your dream is gone, it's all mine.
1: This one is going out to Brother Vandal Eve.
4: But to join the red and blue Somerset.
1: Yes, this one. Could you sing just a little bit more of that and do a big shout out to Brother Vandal Eve out there? I'm waiting for him to call. I believe he is Somerset. Yeah, you think Brother Vandal Eve is Somerset? Is for stretch of God?
4: I
1: think he's Somerset.
4: Fresh
1: Church of God. He probably gets Fresh Church of God at Sandview too.
4: Yes.
1: Yeah.
4: Yes.
1: That's why Somerset. He's probably for Somerset. Yeah.
4: That's right.
1: Yeah.
4: So you all have a great day, a beautiful weekend, and please be safe. Thank you so much, Barrera. And enjoy the holiday. Enjoy the holiday. Enjoy the love, the camaraderie, that all that's going over there. And always say all that love that you're going to share, just take it on with you. Take it with you. Don't let it stay behind.
1: Yes, and share some of it with someone else. Yes.
4: Of course, someone else.
1: Certainly.
4: Take care for her.
1: Thank you, Ms. Chan. Happy Friday to you, and may God bless you with something special over this weekend.
4: Thank you.
1: You're welcome. And that is Ms. Chan. She is going to be enjoying her wonderful weekend today. Listen, Leo Lastavo, where Barbara Bart is saying to you, have a wonderful weekend. Gregory and Priscilla, Barbara Bart is thinking about you. Rita Butler and the Simmons sisters, Rochelle, she's saying, Kathy on Roberts Avenue and Laquita, Renee and Selena Thomas, Victoria Dauphin. Yes, she's for Team Somerset. I remember Miss Dauphin when I was growing up. Good morning, Colleen. You are on the air. Welcome to Magic 102.7.
5: Good morning, and how are you today?
1: I'm good. And what team are you rapping for?
5: Me, St. George's.
1: You are rapping for Team St. George's. All right now. All right. Sister Nikita must be praying together.
5: Yeah. I'd like for you to play a request for Miss Wilma Masters. She goes 95 on Sunday.
1: Wilma Masters. From her okay.
5: Uh-huh. Her goddaughter, her children, her grand and great.
1: Wilma Masters. And how many years is she celebrating?
5: 95 years on Sunday.
1: 95th on Sunday. And is this Miss Masters, the former hairdresser?
5: Yes, that's her.
1: Miss Masters used to press my hair up 42nd.
5: Oh, right.
1: She burnt I would never forget. She burnt my right ear and my right finger.
5: Oh, no.
1: So, Miss Masters, good morning to you from your wonderful daughter, Kim, and your granddaughter, Kim Wana, and all these great folks out there. Listen, I'm going to tell you all right now.
5: And goddaughter.
1: Okay. And what's your name, goddaughter?
5: Joanne.
1: And what's your last name, Joanne?
5: Joanne B.
1: Oh, I thought you said Joanne Somerset.
5: No.
1: Okay, it's not Joanne Somers. It is Joanne Bean rapping for Team St. George's. Yes, I'm going to get pinched when I go to church, I'm pretty sure. So I got a shout out to all the St. George's folks. Bishop Lamb has converted you all not just to be Christians, but also to be St. George's fans. Also to be St. George's fans. At practice last night, I went to practice last night down there at church, rediscovered Bishop's team is Bishop Vernon Williams' team is St. George's. So I ask you all to continue to keep everyone St. George's and Somerset in prayer. Most definitely.
5: Yes.
1: Listen, I don't know what's going on. I don't want to say too much because I'm right. Listen, I'm going to tell you something's going on over there in that station, that Hot 107.5 station, right? Because Mr. Blakeney hired a decorator this year, and everyone is blaming me. He hired a new staff, and the new staff. It's the operations supervisor. So the operations supervisor has decorated the station in the colors that she knows that Mr. Blakeney's team is. And Mr. Blakeney is strictly Somerset.
5: Oh,
1: they are over there, the whole crew. Melody, the intern, and Booty are over there this morning in hot trying to plot against you. Booty came in this morning to a Red King chair and his team, St. George's.
5: So now you're
1: going to
5: decorate yours?
1: Decorate my chair? No. I sit in a leather, very plush, gray chair, high bar stool with nail heads. The company got new chairs when I started here. So I have a really nice chair. No need to decorate this chair. I stay very neutral because I love all of you. I want the best for St. George's and Somerset as well. So I stay very neutral. Uh-huh. Yeah. Uh-huh.
5: Good.
1: Good. They are surely trying to plot and see how they can get me. And so now, the decorator knows you cannot tell, the team. Yeah, they're over there dying laughing, but what they don't know wouldn't hurt them. Because this morning, someone put on the floor Somerset all the way, the words, literally, letter at a time, going from the door all the way to the back wall.
5: Well, I just hope they have a good game and made best meal with you, that's all. Yeah.
1: And Mr. Blakeney invested in a couch cover, and it says Somerset Strong all day long. What can I say? They even have mouse pads. And all this stuff has been compliments of Distinct Apparel, which is available at Casual Footwear. Gennaro Tucker has arrived. He's full of smiles this morning. Him and his father, John, are going to be joining us for an exclusive live interview. But we're going to, we're just going to go into that. And I want to say thank you so much. And happy birthday to Miss Masters that burnt my fingers and my ears. Miss Wilma Masters. God bless you.
5: Good morning, Grandma. Have a good day.
1: She's going to say that for real. Tell her to give me.
5: I know she's listening.
1: Tell her to give me a call. I also want to shout out to my former school teacher, Mr. Bascom from Sen Secondary. I saw him up there in Somerset. I just love you all, honestly. And to know this is the one and only community station that Bermuda has, that has from little listeners right up until persons that are 100 and above.
5: Mm-hmm.
1: Yes. Uh-huh. God bless you.
5: And you have a good holiday and be safe.
1: Yes, you as well, Miss Joanne Somerset. Good day, Corey. You are on the ear.
6: Good morning. How are you this morning?
1: I'm good. Who do we have on the... Is this... I'm not too sure who's calling. Who's calling?
6: It's Vandal Eve.
1: Vandal Eve. Oh, yes, Brother Vandal, God bless you.
6: Good morning and blessings on you, too.
1: Yes, blessings and on you.
6: It's just amazing. As we awake mornings, we see the beautiful blue oceans and the beautiful blue sky, two different matching blues. Isn't that awesome how God just shares of St. George's all the time with two blue colors?
1: I know, isn't he shares it all the time, but it's not. It hasn't been showing up in the players, though.
6: Oh, it hasn't?
1: It hasn't been showing up in the players.
6: The players just keep our prayer life strong.
1: Yeah.
6: They're keeping our prayer life strong. So we're praying for each and every one of the St. George's players, the captains, the staff, everybody.
1: Yeah, he's keeping everybody healthy and strong.
6: Yes. We're praying for the Somerset players also on a download. But we're praying for St. George's this year.
1: Yeah, Brother Randall Eve, definite. You just said that on Magic Wallet. You're praying for them on the download.
6: Yeah, yeah. But we're praying for everybody to have a great weekend, a great cup match, wonderful cup match for those who are traveling. Let them have a great time overseas. It's going to be good. It's going to be great.
1: Brother Bando, I have I have some compression socks here for you. God bless you.
6: Have a great day, my dear.
1: You too. Much love.
6: Bye-bye. Everybody say,
1: hey. This one is by Karen Franks, one of our very own Colorful Little Cricketers. Step to the pitch. Let's learn cricket hit. Good morning, Corley. You are on the ear.
7: Good morning, Mr. Rhea. This is the Queen calling from the West.
1: Yes. How you doing this morning?
7: Yeah, I'm great.
1: Yes.
7: And a shout out to everybody. Mm-hmm. Somerset. Yes. And also, there's two wonderful people that you're going to interview.
1: Yes, Somerset all the way. I've just, Booty is on his way out of the studio, and he's trying to harass our exclusive guest, Mr. Gennaro Tucker and his father. Booty's looking for backup for team. That's why I was telling Randall Eve, he should probably come around here because Booty is looking for backup. You know, Booty, I have a pair of compression socks for you if the pressure's too tight. If you're trying to keep your pressure on. No, seriously. They're gray and they're white. Did you wish appear or we got green? Compliments of casual footwear. Booty?
7: should have had a red and blue. They should have given red and blue.
8: The caller just said they should have given you red and blue. But seriously, would you like a pair of compression socks? Is the pressure too much for you? Okay. Come and get them, Bootie.

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1: Good morning, Ms. Ferreira. How are you today?
0: We are very thankful that you are Team Somerset over there.
1: No, I'm St. George's. Anyway, as paranormal, I have a testimony.
0: Okay, go right ahead with your testimony.
1: I came to work this morning. I passed across the street and I said, oh, I think that's my friend's car. So I went, but I didn't see him around. I thought, where could he be? It's like one of my good, you know, it's almost like my son. But anyway, I like to go in the door, they pass the restaurant, because I say good morning to the chefs and stuff. And one of them, you know, he looks for me to say good morning and stuff. So when I got out of the car and I got across the street, oh Lord. Hello.
0: Yes, go ahead, Andy. I'm listening, and I have other people in front of me, so I have
1: I'm starting it.
0: Yes,
1: well, let me get across real quick. So I said, oh, shucks, I forgot my coconut water. I said, I don't feel like going back the street to get it. So my friend was sitting there waiting for somebody for coffee, and he was drinking a coconut water. And he said, do you want a coconut water? I said, oh, yes. So the Lord knew that I didn't feel like walking across the street, but he provided a coconut water for me. Isn't that nice? He's such a good God.
0: Such a good God. God supplies all of our needs.
1: Our needs according to his riches and glory. Right. We need not worry, because he is concerned about our every move and even the smallest desire. And even the fact that I was too lazy to walk back across the street to get my coconut water, he supplied one right where I sat by my friend. So I thank him today. I praise him. I bless him.
0: Yes.
1: And he's such a mighty God. And we need to give thanks in every situation.
0: Yes, and also want to say thanks to Mr. Zane DeSilva for giving all of our Golden Ears, all of our singers, tickets to go to Cup Match 2026 in Somerset. God bless you. Good morning, caller. You are on the air. Welcome to Magic 102.7. Okay, so folks, after this, after our weather, we'll have our live interview with none other than, do you all know his name? Give us a call here at 297-1076, an exclusive live interview here on Magic 102.7. The best in the rest. What can we say?

0: Good morning, caller. You are on the air.
1: Good morning. I'd like to give a shout out to Mr. Arthur Pitcher. Happy birthday.
0: Yes, happy birthday to Mr. Arthur Pitcher. Yes.
1: From the West.
0: God bless.
1: Come be a sober, be humble, and kind.
0: That's right.

0: Good morning, caller. You are on the air. Welcome to Magic 102.7.
1: Morning, Ferreira.
0: Good morning. Happy Friday.
1: This is your hairdresser calling. You said she burnt your ear.
0: Good morning, Miss Masters. How you doing this morning?

0: you.
1: So proud of you, Pereira.
0: Thank you so much. You're getting 59, I heard.
1: 59?
0: Oh, yes, I heard you're getting 59. Oh, you was 59 right. When you burnt my ear.
1: 95.
0: You're getting 95. I thought it was.
1: Yes.
0: I thought it was 59 because it seemed like just the other day you burnt my ear.
1: That's what I'm trying to defend myself.
0: Well, you did tell me don't move, right?
1: I've been wanting to call you, but I couldn't remember your number. You know how it is when you get a certain age.
0: Well, you tell Kim Wana I said to make you a personal card so you can call me in bold letters. Tell her print it off so you can call me whenever you like.
1: I can't get over Ferreira. I used to call you Ferreira Pie.
0: That's right. Miss Masters used to call me Farine Pie. My granny used to send me a 42nd to get my hair pressed, and I would never forget. It always looked its best when Miss Masters did my hair.
1: You had a wonderful grandmother.
0: Yes.
1: Took care of you and the other children.
0: Yes, she certainly did, Miss Masters. God bless you, and I wish you all the best.
1: Yes, Sunday is my birthday.
0: Yes. Do you want to shout out to your children or your grandchildren this morning?
1: All my children.
0: Okay.
1: My daughter, my three sons.
0: Okay. God bless you.
1: And guess what? You haven't even asked me what's my cup match colors.
0: Oh, what's your cup match team, Miss Masters?
1: Red and blue.
0: Red and blue all the way. So we have Mr. June Tucker and Janara Tucker in-house with us this morning. Coming up next.
1: Thank you very much.
0: Yes, much love, Miss Masters. Tell your daughter I said good morning.
1: I will.
0: All right, God bless.

Miss Masters, Erna DeGraff, says, happy Friday to you. She says hi this morning. I guess she used to get her hair pressed up there at 42nd, too. I wonder if she's been burnt by you. But our hair always look beautiful, Miss Masters.

Good morning, caller. You are on the air. Welcome to Magic 102.7 Team Somerset. How can we help you? Oh, I said Team Somerset. They said not on my watch.

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1: Yes, good morning, caller. Oh, are you okay? Is it good morning, caller? Okay, you know what? I'm done with the St. George's pranks. Listen, you all, this is Magic 102.7. 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
1: I'm thankful, Sister Al. 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
1: All righty.
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1: 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Any particular person you like on Team Somerset?
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1: Okay, you're a Frey girl. 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
3: All right, good morning. I'm meteorologist Johnny Storm in the Hurricane Weather Center. We're currently, our lightning trackers are lighting up, however, about 90 miles out to the southeast of Hamilton, and checking Bermuda Weather Service radar elsewhere across the western Atlantic is indicating scattered showers within a good 125 miles in all directions of Hamilton, moving with the low-level flow in from the south-southeast around 5 to 10 miles an hour. The latest forecast models show a strong North Atlantic high-pressure system to our east, interacting with the opposing weaker low-pressure over the east coast of the United States and down through the Caribbean. And this is going to maintain our moisture-laden southeasterly flow today, southerly tomorrow, southwesterly then for Sunday through all of next week, with multiple disturbances riding the tropical flow and the resulting widely scattered showers and thundershowers that will be with us off and on now for the next week or so. As far as the tropics are concerned, still too much dry, dusty air coming off the Sahara Desert of Africa to allow for any tropical depressions or storms to form in the Atlantic, Gulf of Mexico, Caribbean Sea now for the next 2 weeks. Once again, our forecast, however, is calling on skies here to be partly cloudy, will cloud up at times, along with a 30 to 40% chance of widely scattered showers and thundershowers, not only for today through the weekend, but throughout most of next week as well. While the daytime highs each and every day, a very humid 88 Fahrenheit, 31 Celsius, the overnight lows every night, a very humid 81 Fahrenheit, 27 Celsius. Today's winds, southeasterly 15 miles an hour, southerly 10 to 15 tomorrow, southwesterly at 15 to 20 miles an hour yet on Sunday.
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2: From the hits of yesterday.

0: So, yes, we are in-house this morning with none other than Gennaro Tucker and his father, Mr. John Tucker. They are veterans of cricket and cot match. And first and foremost, welcome.
1: Morning. Good morning. And yes. Good morning, Bermuda. And happy cot match.
0: So, our first question to you all is, how did Mr. Tucker, how did you get started playing cricket as a young person?
1: Well, as a young player, I came from

0: what it was.
1: And who was your main mentor for you to develop playing cricket in your day?
0: Well, you know, I played for the Southampton Rangers, and God bless his soul, Sheridan Rayner, Alden Rayner. These the type of guys that was my mentor. I played with Alden in cup match. I started cup match like way back in 1973, right? I played for like 18 years straight, okay? And Alden and Sheridan, I played with these guys in cup match. So they were my mentors back from the Southampton Rangers.
1: From 1973?
0: Yes, indeed.
1: You don't, just not adding up this morning. I'm looking at you, I'm saying 1973, I know what year I was born. I'm saying that's not adding up, but as far as you playing cup match from 1973, you are a legend. Let the folks know, you know, what, how many runs did you get your first cup match?
0: Well, in my first cup match, let me put it this way. I never got a duck in cup match my whole 18 years. Never got a duck. Let me put that first.
1: Well, I have a gift for you afterwards. I'll get you a yellow rubber duck.
0: If I can recall my first cup match, I think it was about 18 or 20 runs. My first cup match.
1: Okay. You got how many runs?
0: I think it was like 18 or 20, but it's quite some time.
1: That was the first. What's the most runs that you've gotten?
0: Okay, my most runs I have made is 84. 84 not out. That was made in Somerset, 1979. Mr. Randy Horton was captain at that particular time. And we declared. You know, I was a little disappointed that I didn't get the century. All I needed is another over. I was pretty well on target to make that century, because everybody looks for the century club.
1: Okay. And what does cup match actually mean to you? What does it actually mean to you other than cricket? Because back in the day, people really understood the meaning of cup match. What does that actually mean to you that you took so much pride in playing cricket?
0: Well, you know, back in those days, everybody, I would say young people back at like me.
1: Yeah, go ahead. Oh.
0: Okay, young people, like when I was coming up, we always played that type of cricket. As a young person, it's a tennis ball, cricket, that type of thing. And that developed me. But I always admired, even some of my uncles I caught late in my days. I always admired my uncles, how they inspired me. Because my mother's brother, he always told me, matter of fact, he gave me my first cricket bat. He said to me, I'm going to give you this cricket bat, and I want you to come up here and play for Somerset. That was the league and cup match. So what happened is that I had to make a decision, because when I was training at the Southampton Rangers Sports Club, Cal Bummy Simons, I'll never forget it, Dennis Wainwright, and Alden Rayner in a training session at the Southampton Rangers. They came to me and said, look, you're not going to make Somerset Cup match team.
1: That's what they told you?
0: Absolutely.
1: And why was that?
0: We will pay your dues to come play for St. George's.
1: But
0: see, what happened is that at the end of a mid cup match.
1: So bribery has been going on for years.
0: Yeah. So after I made cup match, they all came to me and said, you know, Tucker, we knew you was going to make it, but we wanted you to come to St. George's. So that's how things went. So I made a decision, and I played Ivan Thompson.
1: So, Gennaro, have you ever had bribery?
2: Correct. Yes, I have.
1: And what was the ransom?
2: Now, I tell you what. It was me and Glenn Blakeney. We were in...
1: Junior?
2: Yes.
1: Okay.
2: We were on an under-19 tour in Canada. 1992, I think it was.
1: Mm-hmm.
2: That was the year I played. And we got a call from Randall Smith. And think about it, Glenn was with me up summer to training. So when we came back from tour, and Glenn and I were roommates, Glenn says, I'm going to St. George's after talking to Randall. And I said, well, I'm not going to St. George's because I am following family tradition.
1: I was going to say, you would have to move out. Correct. Am I right? Am I right?
3: I'm not too sure.

0: So, like I said, Glenn went St. George's. He made a cup match, and I went Somerset, and I made a cup match. So, I had told them it's not happening.
1: But what do they offer?
0: Well, basically, it's not really offering. They're just looking for the future to know that if they can get quality players that of age, that young, to come and play for St. George's or Somerset, then they have a long future and they have prospects of winning the trophy more often.
1: Wow.
0: And it still happens today.
1: Mm-hmm. So, Mr. Tucker, in your day of playing, when you used to get a six, let's talk about that. The supporters would run out on the field. And did they give you anything? And if they did, what did they give?
2: Not hitting, just hitting a six.
1: Okay.
2: Anytime the supporters would run on the field. If you made 50 runs.
1: If you made
2: 100 runs.
1: Okay.
2: Okay. Not 46. But the thing is that, you know, it was very exciting. Cricket cup match was a very exciting game. You know, when I look at a lot of things today, any young person who helps goals, they must have cup match and Bermuda in their mind, in their goals. This is the type of thing they want to try to accomplish. And I would tell any young person, a cup match and Bermuda, you got to try to make it.
1: But the question to you is that when you used to make this 50 to 100
2: yeah.
1: runs, the supporters run out on the field, and do they give you anything?
2: Yeah, the supporters come out on the field, fill your pockets up, and then you have your manager off the team. He will come out there with a bag or whatever, and he will take all the funds and put it into a bag, and he will hold on to those funds until you come off the field.
1: Awesome.
2: All right.
1: So there is a lot of bonuses to playing cup match.
2: Yeah, it is. You know, even like for bowling perspective, even the wickets, let's say someone gets a few wickets in cup match. Somebody might run out there, but you don't see that really, really too often. You know, particular, you'll see it when they make the runs. That's
1: when they make
2: the 50, whatever the case
1: is. 50 over runs. So, Gennaro, the year that you were given this special name, we're not going to say what the name is as yet, how many runs did you make?
0: Well, it depends on, I can't even remember what year it was, but in 2001, when I made the 186, in St. George's, when they broke the racket.
1: On St. George's field,
0: yes.
1: But playing for Somerset, but they offered you to play for
0: it. I mean,
1: I don't know how that must have felt.
0: Out of the five centuries, I had four in St. George's.
1: You had four centuries in St. George's?
0: One in Somerset.
1: One in Somerset.
0: Correct. So, like I said, 2001 when I got the 186. And then I have a 102, a 113. A 125 in St. George's and 111 in Somerset.
1: And what is your, because you're no longer just known by Gennaro Tucker. What is your cup match name?
0: Well, they call me Mr. Cup Match now.
1: Mr. Cup Match. And Mr. Tucker, how do you feel knowing your son's been given the name and he's the only person with that name holding that title, Mr. Cup Match? How does that make you feel as his father?
2: Well, you know, I feel very honored to know that he did get that name. See, Gennaro, he was, I would say, an all-rounder player, batting, bowling, and fielding. And one thing, he had the right teaching, and the right teaching came from me when he was four.
1: Are you certain of that, Mr. Tucker?
2: Yes, indeed.
1: Okay.
2: When I went to the ICC 1979 to represent Bermuda in England, he went for like five weeks. I bought back all his equipment at a young age. He had bat, pad, gloves, everything going for himself. And you know, we used to train a lot on the porch, on my porch, my hallway, how to bat and pair together on the back foot, on the front foot, and these type of things. To watch him play cup match. Me personally, I haven't seen me, and I'm not breaking about it, I haven't seen no other batsman that played so many good shots. when he was betting. And you can probably ask a lot of people out there. He had it all. You know what I mean? So it was
1: an honor. He's earned the
2: name
1: Mr. Cotmatch.
2: He definitely earned that name. You know, he was a very outstanding batsman. And matter of fact, even St. George's supporters used to refer generally. Now they used to refer me when I did come to the wicket. All right.
1: Wow.
2: Oh, John Tuck, you got a duck. I say, hey. And you can hear all these things coming from this side. You know what I mean? But hey, you had to be strong. Because you're going in front of like 10,000 people. Everybody's screaming. So when you walk to that wicket, you are on your own. Okay? So that's from my experience anyway.
1: So as cricketers, how do you manage to keep out the outside noise when you are there betting? Are you thinking about, oh yeah, let me make this 1,500 runs, you know, there's gifts.
0: No.
1: Like, how do you actually keep out the noise?
0: I think you have to be mentally strong, mentally tough. And I think that majority of players who has accomplished a lot in cup match is mentally strong, mentally tough. Because if you're weak-minded and you allow people to get to your head, you're not going to prosper. So you got to be very, very strong, very tough, and just continue to keep talking to yourself. You know, you just got to keep talking to yourself and explain to yourself while you're there. You have to do this. You got to do this. Just keep yourself calm, even breathing. You got to do a lot of breathing. So
1: yeah, because making it through that heat is, I mean, I know, thank God you all don't have to wear black. Right, but you know, wearing all white definitely helps. But to see the amount of people that come out and actually sit and watch cricket,
0: I don't think the heat's
1: unbelievable.
0: I don't think the heat's bad. I mean, for me anyway, I never
1: complained about the heat.
0: I would prefer heat than cool.
1: So that was a benefit to you as well.
0: Yeah.
1: Okay.
0: And then I used to train in the heat. So I used to train myself physically and then prepare myself mentally for both. So I used to train in the sun, do everything. And once I was in good shape, then I was good.
1: And in your personal camp, have you ever had any personal cup match banter within your family? Anyone in your family for the opposite team? Mr. Tucker.
2: I'm glad you asked that question. my wife came from Simon family. Not Simon's, Bummy Simon's. And the Painters from St. George's, Neil Painter and all them, they are cousins.
1: Oh, you went down east and picked up your bird.
2: No, she came from Paget.
1: Oh, she came from Paget.
2: She came from Paget.
1: Good morning, Miss Tucker.
2: And she used to be a St. George's supporter because of her family.
1: See, I tell you, these Somerset lot are very good with converting people. Mr. Arthur Pitcher, do you hear this?
2: And what happened is that when I started playing cup match, she was for me. She was with Somerset.
1: This when you were dating?
2: Yes. When I was dating her, married to her, whatever.
1: You converted her in the dating stage or after marriage?
2: I can't recall. I think it was the dating stage.
1: Early on.
2: You know what I mean? So, like, you know, she was always behind me. She was always supporting me, you know, for me to do good in cup match.
1: Oh, that's awesome. Right?
2: And then, like, when Gennaro started, when Gennaro got into cup match,
1: oh, Lord.
2: She did the same thing.
1: Awesome. Right?
2: But now I couldn't tell you who she's for. But I think she may be more for something, maybe.
1: I want you to be able to go home because
2: she hears it.
1: She hears it.
2: Yeah, she hears it. Absolutely.
1: Oh wow. But she supports you gentlemen.
2: Yeah, all the time.
1: We're gonna take a call. Good morning, caller. You are on the ear.
3: Good morning.
1: Good morning, Mr. Pitcher. How you doing this morning? One minute. We're going to sing happy birthday to you. Come on, Mr. and Mrs. Tucker. Come on. It's his birthday today.
2: Ready?
1: Ready, two, three, go. Happy birthday to you from Somerset.
4: Happy birthday to you.
1: Happy birthday to Mr. Pitcher. Happy birthday to you from your Somerset fans. From your Somerset fans. Happy birthday to Mr. Pitcher.
4: Happy birthday to you.
1: What a great choir. Good morning,
3: Thank
1: Mr. Pitcher.
3: Thank you. Now, on that, for our first thing, I want to say it's also Mr. Reuben Brutchell's birthday.
1: Okay.
3: He always tells me, I'm 75 today, and he always tells me, hey, I'm your senior. I'm 9 years older than you. Mm-hmm. So from me to you, Reuben, happy birthday. And the other person I think of at this time of the year is Miss Millicent Hill. She's going on to glory as well as her husband and her daughter. And I would like to, if you're going to take requests, to play Love Letters for Miss Hill and for Reuben and I, Rock Me Baby.
1: Rock Me Baby.
3: Take me in your arms and rock me baby. Now, get into cricket, and there's two gentlemen you got there.
1: Well, I just want to shout out to Paulette and Walter Joe Stevens out there that are locked in as well this morning. And they're saying happy birthday to you as well, Mr. Pitcher. God bless you.
3: Okay. Now, to the two gentlemen there, let me say, John, you, I don't care if Gennaro would have had any hint of playing for St. George's, you stood to the wicket and made, well, I don't know if you had to, but, he played, for your team. And, what a legend both of you have done for Somerset. A question to you, John, is, did you leave Rangers to go to Somerset to captain the team before you, was that a condition when they made you captain?
2: Absolutely. I think in the Constitution, you had to be a captain of Somerset League team before you came to Cottmatch team. And now things have changed. I went to Somerset for 5 years. I was captain and coach at that particular time.
1: Okay. Do you think that is a positive change that's affecting cricket?
2: Well,
1: it's a positive or negative change?
2: I can't say it was a positive change or not. But you got to look at your team, what you have. If you ain't got that qualifications within that league team, you're going to have to make a decision somewhere on the line to go outside.
1: Okay.
3: Okay. The other thing, John, you only had one son. I had two. And I never did make the St. George's team. But I was reserved twice, and I had both of my sons at Colts had very good first time playing. I know my younger one, Porter, he was the only one to make 50 runs as a Colt in St. George's out of both teams in the first innings. He never batted in the second innings. And the other one, the older one, he was a Colt up in Somerset, and they were victorious with Glenn Blakely and him. Glenn started the cup match because St. George's batted first. And Glenn hit the first ball for six. And Arthur Jr., Bobo, as most people know, he hit the last ball of the game to win the cup match for St. George's. And he hit a six off the same ball. And I want you, either one of you, tell me who the bowler was for Somerset.
0: Corey Hill.
3: Gennaro, did you play in that game?
0: Yes, I did.
3: Okay. All right. Now, the other thing, you guys talking about bribery, right? I was sort of like, I was on the Cricket Board of Control at the time with Mr. Keith Tucker. And he said to me, Arthur, listen, St. George's not seeming to want to pick you, you know. John says, look, encourage Arthur to come to Somerset. I think he can make my team. And I told Mr. Tucker, look, if St. George's don't play me, I won't play cup match. I had the Eastern Conference to play in, which I enjoyed. You know, I played there for about 22 years. And I said, well, I have two sons, and I know, you know, they'll ridiculous, because it's an inheritance thing, like John said. If it's in the system, it has to come out. And, you know, the rest is issue. But I tell Mr. Tucker, no, tell John, thank you, but no, thank you. I will always be St. George's. We had a great understanding at the board level, and he understood my reason. But, guys, let me say this. St. George's is finally getting their act together. They haven't chopped and changed over the last couple of years. So look out. I got a grandson and a great nephew. My Porter's son is named Jan, and OJ's son is named Amira. Look out. Stay healthy, John. I want you to see when they make up that.
2: All right, Arthur. Have a nice day, my friend.
3: Yes. Take care, guys. All the best.
1: Thank you so much, Mr. Pitcher. So, Mr. Tucker and Mr. Tucker, John and Gennaro, what were your favorite years of cup match while playing in your days, Mr. John Tucker?
2: My outstanding year, my favorite year, was 1979. Bermuda had the IC team in England playing. We just came back from the ICC and was pretty close to cup match. And Somerset had to pick a team. Matter of fact, if I can recall, Somerset took 8 ICC players that was in England and add 3 other guys to the team that made up the 11. And after 20 years, we won a cup match. The guys who they added to the team was, was Robert Hines, Quentin Sherlock, and Reddy Horton. That was the 3 guys that made up the 11 World Cup players. That was that time with Colin Blades and Barry DeCuda, myself, Vincent Reed, Seb Brown, and it was so many. All right, Coach Trott. You know, these guys was great players. And you know, you look at both teams had good players, good bowlers. Collins Prophet, you know what I mean? Hey, he's an outstanding player, but you got to know how to play him. You know, you got to know how to read him. Some guys just couldn't read him. You know, when he comes around it, around arm, that means to a right-handed batsman, the ball is going away. Then when he comes closer to your ear, closer to his ear, that means the ball is coming into you. So these are the type of things that people's got to look at. You know, read first before you write.
1: I'm learning a lot this morning. Got to read. Absolutely. But you know, that was a great, cricketers all have their own personal style. Yeah. And so you have to know, especially when they're bowling and you're batting, you have to know which way they're coming at you.
0: Yeah, it's like, it's now as a coach, you have to figure out who you're playing against, what are their weaknesses, what are their strengths. That's what you play them for when you're playing in any game.
2: Mm-hmm.
0: You know, so when you see a team, you analyze the whole team. You know how he gets out. You know what he likes. You know what he don't like. So that's what it's all about. It's about analyzing your opponents to try to get to all their weak points.
1: So, Mr. Cup Match, this is another big year for us, you know, coming in Bermuda. Everyone loves Cup Match. What should we expect from you all this year at Cup Match as you are coach?
0: Yeah, I mean, it's very, when you look at Cup Match, it's a big stage game. And for me, I have prepared my team accordingly for these next 2 days. So that part of it has been accomplished. The preparations, the hard work, the physical work. So it's all been done. So now, come tomorrow night after the final trial, that's when we get into cricket tactics of how we want to play, how we want to go about doing A, how we want to go about doing B. So you got to have a backup plan for everything.
1: But it isn't much. I find it so amazing because this is a lot of studying. I have a newfound respect for cricket. I always respect a cup match because of the purpose, the reason for cup match. So for me, it wasn't about the game. Now I have added the game to it because I've never sat and watched. And I really want to thank Mr. Arthur Pitcher for that. He invited me down 2 years ago, my first county game. Mm-hmm. Not ashamed to say it was Saturday, mm-hmm. right? So I have a lot to learn, and I really want to thank you and your father for coming. But saying that, Saturday is selection.
2: Trial.
0: Yes.
1: Trials for Somerset and St. George's.
2: Correct. Indeed.
1: That does not give you all much time. You only have 3 days after knowing who Somerset's picked to know what tactics you're going to use.
0: I mean, that's...
1: Or are you always watching?
0: Right. As a coach, you have to watch all season. I watch you, I watch him, I watch how they're making out, how much runs they're scoring, how they're going about scoring runs. Mm-hmm. So what we do now, we have 11 players that we have to gel together. So the 11 players we have to look at, batsmen, bowlers, all-rounders, spinners. So it's something that you have to look at all year. But when you look at last year's team, you still just have to make a little tweak. You know, to see where we went wrong, what we did right, what we didn't do right. So it's about, it's not going to be done within the 3 days. It's done for me on a whole year basis. So I do it from last year, and then I have to say, okay, we did this good, we did this good. So now we have to adjust this plan or go to plan B because plan A didn't work. So it's about always thinking about the game. So you're never knocked off. Even while you're working, you're thinking about how can you do this? How can I do that? And that's just how I am.
1: Great. So, Gennaro, are you currently coaching, mentoring any particular cricketer?
0: Yeah, I have a couple that I coach. I even have some St. George's players I coach. But for me, it's not about St. George's. It's not about Somerset. It's about development for me, development. And if I can develop a youngster that is from St. George's or from Somerset or just from Warwick and improve their level mentally, physically, technically, and then we can get them into a Bermuda setup, then Bermuda wins.
1: Yes, you know, definitely.
0: It's not about me. It's not about Somerset. It's not about St. George's. It's about development of the young person who we can make into a first level or top level curriculum.
1: That is remarkable.
0: Yeah.
1: I love that.
2: Can I just add on to that what Gennaro has said? You look at the format that they're playing today. It's not developing young people. Everything a young person's watching games, and all they see is guys just firing, trying to hit a six. You know, a lot of players don't play straight up and down. A lot of players don't play those cover drives. It's like hitting the cover drives on the field, just like a mow machine cutting the lawn, okay? Nice and smooth. You don't see all those type of things, late cuts. You don't see those type of things. Everybody nowadays goes from the off stick to mid-wicket. Everybody's hitting across the line. So the young people's not being developed at all. So this makes things very, very difficult, right? The other thing I would say is that when I was running for cup match, we had to play 5 cup match trials.
1: 5?
2: 5 cup match trials to even be considered. Okay? And in those trials, I produced practically every trial I played. But nowadays...
1: And this was heading up to cup match. So when did those trials start, Mr. Jones?
2: It started early. We were playing different trial matches against St. David's for the girls in the cup, different teams. All right? But today... You play one trial, and that is Saturday coming, the one and only trial that they play today. And it's not good enough. Okay? I don't know if it's openings there to give them more, where they can get more trials in. All right? But one is not enough. You know what I mean? Mm-hmm. Definitely is not enough.
1: So, Mr. Tucker, as coach, are you considering bringing back more trials? I'm just saying, in discussion.
0: Right. I mean, it would be nice.
1: Our coaches like yourself.
0: It would be nice, but I don't think the cricket board allow the schedule to have these trial matches. I mean, when you look at cricket now, we play
1: a very short span.
0: We'll play like five games, and cricket's almost over. We're into cup match, and we're going to play five games.
1: So you would recommend that the cricket board extend the cup match, the cricket schedule?
0: Yes, we need to play more cricket. That's the only way we'll develop the younger players. Technically, that's how you get good.
1: And Mr. Tucker, I have a question for you. If you had the opportunity, if they ever put on a cricket match for the golden season, it doesn't have to be for the same amount of time. Of course, it would be for a shorter span of time. Would you play in that game?
2: It's pretty hard for me to say at this present moment. You know what I mean? I know.
1: Because you know a lot. And
2: yeah, but it's hard.
1: If they gave you a year time to season up a little bit more, would you play?
2: That's a hard question for me to answer.
1: Okay. Would you coach that team?
2: Well, I'm always coaching. I coach even when I'm not a coach.
1: Oh, okay.
2: You know, I try to give my experience, what I have accomplished to younger people or even
1: Is it just Gennaro?
2: No.
1: You coach him before he goes out to play?
2: No. He knows what's going on.
1: Oh, he knows what's going on.
2: He knows
1: on.
2: What's
1: okay.
2: going on. No. You know,
1: but I just don't want him to forget that he is the great Mr. Cop Match because of Mr. Juwan Tucker.
2: Yeah, but I was part of it.
1: Yes.
2: I was the one, the original that started it.
1: Yes. Right. You bought the equipment back home from IIC that
2: Taught
1: year.
2: Him everything, what he wanted to know. Mm-hmm. And he just...
1: Well, breaking up your wife's knickknacks in the hallway. I've heard all about it.
2: He just developed his game from their own end, you know. But like I said, it was a pleasure even playing cup match. I mean, hey, it was a great time. You know, I enjoy it.
1: And so what are you expecting out of Somerset this year?
0: Well, always we're looking to win. That's
1: everyone
0: first,
1: says
0: yeah,
1: that.
0: Exactly. That's first and foremost.
1: Okay.
0: I don't think you go into a cup match not looking to win. But if you can't win, you don't lose.
1: Did you expect to make the amount of runs that you made when you became Mr. Cup Match that year?
0: No.
1: Did you set out that goal?
0: No, not really, because growing up, I just wanted to play.
1: Okay.
0: And once I got the chance to play, I just enjoyed it, and it just happened. Like I said, I prepared myself mentally, physically, to just play Cup Match. But once you get into a position of getting to that certain level, then you just say, you know what? Let's just go to the top.
1: So, Gennaro, that year, like, when you got 101 runs
0: 186.
1: I remember the score. But when you passed 101, what was the feeling in your body and your mind? What did it actually feel like when you passed 100?
0: Well, first of all, you're tired. But once you reach that milestone, it's like, why stop? Just continue on. You reach one milestone. Let's go see if you can reach the next milestone, which maybe for a cricketer is 150.
1: Yes.
0: And then it's like, once you get to 150.
1: I was going
0: to
1: ask you about the 150, then, but go right ahead.
0: And then you got my mom and dad's up on the porch, and I can hear them. Out of everybody, I just
1: oh
0: know
1: my
0: voice.
1: God! I know. Yes, your
0: so
1: mama is
0: like they shout note, and I heard them, but I don't hear nothing else. So it's like I heard my dad saying, "Hey, 150, the record's 173." So it was like, okay, let's tune back in. But fatigue is setting in because I was betting for like 5 hours, maybe five hours.
1: Yeah.
0: So it was like...
1: I feel the goosebumps and I wasn't even at the game. You see me rubbing my arms.
0: Exactly.
1: And like,
0: so
1: wow.
0: At that point, it was like, okay,
1: let's take this call, Gennaro. Good morning, caller. You're on the air.
3: Ah, yes. Good morning. This is Bishop Jones.
1: Hey, good morning, Bishop Jones. Oh, a Somerset player. Morning, Bishop. How you doing? But let Gennaro just finish up, and then you can talk after that, Bishop Jones. I didn't want to lose the call. But seriously, Gennaro, so you got to the 150. You're hearing your mama. You're hearing your daddy saying, your daddy saying it's 173. Now it's 173. Right. So you knew you had to take it past the 173.
0: Right. So at that point, it was like, I can't continue to do it slowly. I got to get to it as fast as possible because I'm tired.
3: So, okay.
0: So it was like from 150, I ran from 150 to 186 in like about 10 balls. Because I was just sixes, four. Like, and when I got to that point and then I got a break, it was like, no, 200's the limit.
1: And who prayed over you? who prayed over the equipment and the balls?
0: Everybody, I guess.
1: Listen,
0: but that's where it went from there.
1: Yeah. And so, Mr. John Tucker, Gennaro's father, I am asking you, in that moment when your son went past that 150, I know you and your wife were on that porch kissing and hugging and squeezing each other. I mean, I could just feel and sense the joy in that moment. What were you thinking to know your son history?
2: Yeah, he actually broke the record. And like I said, we actually went on the field. We left the spot that we was in. We went on the field. I gave him a nice good hug. And practically at that time.
1: When he was at the 150?
2: Oh, well, when he was on the 186.
1: Oh, that's when you went onto the field.
2: 186. And it was so many people on the field.
1: Were you able to get to Gennaro?
2: I couldn't really get to him. So what happened? You had people there to say, hey, look, Gennaro did it, mama's coming. So they had to move people aside.
1: Okay, yes.
2: So we can get to him. But I can tell you it was a beautiful occasion for him. You know what I mean? And even us, you know, it made not just his mama and I proud, but he made the whole family, the Simons and the Tucker family proud. Okay,
1: wow.
2: That's how proud he was. Because, to matter of fact, in St. George's, another cousin of mine, Timmy Edwards had the record of 171 until Lord James broke the record. He walked on that field by himself and walked right out to the wicket and just put his arms around Gennaro and gave Gennaro one of the biggest hugs that you want to see. And Gennaro broke his record in Somerset. Matter of fact, he was the Somerset player that made the highest at that particular time in 171 until Lloyd James broke the record. Okay?
1: Wow.
2: And then Gennaro came. Yeah. So,
1: this is,
2: you know, it's a lot.
1: This is why it was so important for us to have this exclusive interview with you and your father. Next time we have to bring you, your father, and your mother. And at that time, who was your coach, Gennaro?
0: I think it was Winston Reed. Winston Reed was the coach of Somerset.
1: Was the coach of Somerset. Yes. Okay, so Coley, you are on the ear. Welcome to Magic 102, Bishop Jones.
3: Yes. How are you? Oh, man, somebody just fell down in the road two cars from me. Okay, that helped out. She just fell.
1: Okay.
3: Pedestrian. She just walked off. That's fine. Man, let me tell you, you're talking to Faria, you're talking to two of probably the most outstanding Somerset batsmen. Pretty to watch. Oh, my goodness. Those cover drives. Lord have mercy. John Tucker was nothing but class.
1: Yeah.
3: My question is this, and I know what the numbers say. We know the statistics, what they say. In your humble opinion, these guys are the cricketers of the cricketers.
1: Yes.
3: Do you think Somerset has really fully dominated the event, or it's really been like 55-45? Do you feel like Somerset overall has dominated? Because I know I'm asking this question sort of hypothetically because, in my humble opinion, St. George's held on to the cup a long time, but a lot of it was the draws and poking and, if you know what I'm saying, where Somerset was sort of historically more aggressive, it seemed to me anyway.
1: Right.
3: What's your philosophical answer to that thought? And I'm asking two, these are the guys, in my opinion.
1: Yeah, and I'm going to take a chance to answer that as well. because as I'm new to this, right? Especially getting into and learning the game, learning who's who, which is very important. And now I'm going to sit and study their craft and know what they're building. Thank you very much, Mr. Tucker. But overall, I cannot really share with you on the full experience because I would have to wait after next year St. George's plays and I get more up close personal with the St. George's team and how they put it on. But what I will say, and I will give all credit due, Somerset does it up, what I have experienced thus far. Somerset has the church service. They have all these events leading up to. I have not experienced St. George's, so I'm not making a judgment on St. George's, but I'm just saying overall how Somerset does things. Even this year, their decorations are completely different, normal, and they're probably not even finished, their decorations. And on the bridge, the lights are so pretty. They're blue, and I've never seen lights on the bridge, Somerset Bridge, before. Normally, they have the pearls wrapped in red and blue ribbon. This year, it's lights. I mean, they just, and then they have batsmen's over the former post office blow up. And then you go over the bridge heading into West. There's a house right on the side of the road. I mean, blue and red lights. And oh my God, it's like first, like it, you just feel the love up in Somerset. And it makes a world of a difference. They had an event not Wednesday evening about Mary Prince. They did the talk, which was great. They had the church service on the Sunday. And then, of course, cut match is coming up on. And so it's so much leading up to it. I don't know if it's not just about the aesthetic. It's the Somerset embraces
3: the ambiance.
1: It's amazing. It's like sitting in front of a fireplace with the love of your life. It's very drawing. I'm just experiencing that. It was like my experience when Mr. Pitcher invited me down to Connie. Very, very drawing. And so I can't select a team until next year as who I would be for, because I need to experience the what St. George's love is like in this position that I am currently in. But what is your take on it, Janarin?
0: I think when you look at cup match, it's a circle. St. George's dominated for them years that they did. And now Somerset's turn of domination. So I wouldn't say Somerset better, St. George's better. I just think it's a circle.
1: Well, what about the ambiance of it all?
0: I believe, ma'am, this is my personal view, I think I prefer Somerset hosting. I think Somerset is a little bit more organized, what I see. I can't say too much of how St. George's organized, but Somerset is very organized because me now being on the coaches staff, I think they are very organized as a committee. They do a wonderful job, and that's my view of the ambience of it. I think they do a stellar job by making sure everything looks good, club-wise, field-wise. When I look at the field, I think we have the best groundsman in Bermuda. Regents is above everybody. And what he does at Somerset Cricket Club on a daily basis, taking care of that field, the wicket.
3: True.
0: My humble opinion about him is unbelievable. He does an excellent job, and I think he needs to get more recognition of what he does for Somerset to make it look immaculate for these next couple of days.
1: And how about you, Mr. John?
2: Well, you know, even talking about Reed Jones, one thing the guy, I would say that he shares his experience. He goes down.
3: Okay.
2: He goes down Rangers and helps out down Rangers to help the wicket. He goes on Somerset Bridge to help out. You know, the guy is a fantastic guy. The guy is dedicated. That's one thing I want to say to him, and I'm going to give him a lot of credit. You know, looking at some of the surroundings, it's a very nice surroundings. I always admire the surroundings anyway. I think you got more space up in that area, like practically walking right around the whole club, right?
1: And has that always been your take, or it? How was it back in your day with St. George's?
2: But we never had scaffold back in those days.
1: Right.
2: We had wooden bleachers.
1: Yeah. Right.
2: Back in those days, wooden bleachers, and then people was building their own stalls out of wood.
1: Mm-hmm.
2: Okay? But that came a problem. The reason why a problem, because everybody was using a lot of 4-inch nails to try to keep the boards up, and that came very, very dangerous.
1: Okay.
2: All right? So now off that there, they started go into scaffold. Scaffold is a much more security for a lot of people, because people go to people's camps and have a cocktail or whatever the case would be. So you're talking about a lot of weight on that scaffold.
1: So on speaking about that, there are some persons that say we should have a cot match up at Nationals. What would be your take on that? So there's no bias grounds.
2: Yeah, I'm not really concerned about that. No. You know what I mean? You know, you got to thank the clubs. And the reason why I say the clubs, you got to thank the lodges. The lodges bought this. They made this possible for us.
1: Mm-hmm.
2: You talk about 125 years.
1: Yes, yeah.
2: Okay? Emancipation. That came about. All right? So, hey, you got to thank all the lodges that put these things together and got things started. And a lot of people don't know nothing about how they really started. Started from a picnic, right? Started playing games, cricket. And that's how we started. So, hey, I'm going to give them a lot of credit.
1: Yes.
2: Our forefathers.
1: Most definitely. Because that's what it's really about.
2: Absolutely.
1: It's really about the freedom. Do you all teach that to your cricketers up there in Somerset?
0: Yeah, we explain it to them, because a lot of people just think it's just cricket.
2: Yeah.
0: So, you know, we have the older ones that come out and talk to the younger ones, especially what it's all about.
1: Right.
0: Because they just think it's about just having a game and cup match and party and all of that.
1: Right.
0: But yeah, we get the older ones come out and just give a little feedback, a little advice and stuff about it as well.
1: Okay. Mr. Jones, do you have any more questions for the Tuckers? Because we're about to wrap up.
5: Yeah. Thanks for answering the questions. It's been great listening to them. I'm like them. I'm stuck on the whole atmosphere. Or in my personal opinion, I would just enhance what we have. Nationals sounds good, but there's something about a home court, something about having it in St. George's, having it in Somerset, makes the rivalry sweeter. I don't know how to explain how if that's true or not. Yeah. It just feels like that's it'll take away from it if it wasn't in St. George's. But for fair play, maybe that may be it. But I think there's something
1: maybe
5: about
1: maybe we can have the seniors game up at Nationals when Mr. Tucker plays.
5: But something that Mr. Tucker said, which I definitely agree with him on, is we got to remember that the tradition is really what makes club match great. You know what I mean? Like, some of the things that are unique to Bermuda, that are unique to what we do, is what makes it so great. You know what I mean? Like, it's just different. There's, you can go all around the world, you are not going to find a club match like it is in Bermuda. You just will not see it.
1: Not
5: and that type
1: all.
5: Of tradition, and the way we built it from the ground up.
1: With over 10,000
5: really
1: spectators.
5: Makes it,
1: that is amazing.
5: Yeah, makes it what it is. You know, and I'm going to say this, and this may sound a little weird, maybe sound like I'm glazing, but Jussie Tucker's alone, these two guys right here, it confirms what it's about, tradition. Here you see father and son.
1: Why they were selected.
5: And how they built on each other. You know what I'm saying? It's like some things you just build on and make it better. You don't take away from it. You know, it's amazing. So I don't really have any questions, because everything's been, you guys have covered a lot of ground today.
1: Okay.
5: Really good stuff. Really
1: Thank
5: good stuff.
1: Thank you so much, Mr. James.
5: Really good stuff.
1: God bless you.
6: All right, Brother Jones.
5: All right. Have a great day, Mr. Tucker.
6: You too.
5: Have a nice cup match. Mr. Cup match.
2: Have a good day.
5: I could use you one more year. What you think?
2: No. I'm good.
1: You're going to retire?
2: I'm retired.
1: No, I mean, he said he could use you one more year. Are you retiring from coaching?
2: No.
1: Okay.
2: That's why he's the one to hit.
1: I know. Okay.
5: I didn't know how to hit. Man.
2: Yeah.
1: And that was going to be my final question, but Mr. Jones answered the question. He asked the question, and I got the answer. So, Gennaro, you wouldn't return to the pitch?
2: It's been 10 years.
1: I know.
5: Yeah, it's been a while. I'm going to tease
1: you. So, you'll be in. So, when, Mr. Jones, so when we have the Seniors Cup match, him and his dad will be on the same team.
5: Yeah, exactly.
1: And you too, Mr. Jones. And you too, Mr. Jones. I think that would be a great idea that we have a Senior Cup match game.
2: Yeah, it's a miracle.
1: I think you guys could bring that back for 2028.
2: As a miracle for me.
1: Well, you can be the coach. It wouldn't be a miracle. You can be the coach or the water boy if you want to be water boy. And so when Somerset first chose you, did you ever have to be water boy, any of you?
2: No, not to my knowledge.
1: How about you, Janelle?
0: I was water boy. I mean, that was Gina Young.
1: Okay.
0: Because my daddy was captain.
1: That's when you were water boy.
0: I used to go and just help out with the water, running the water on the field. It's on about maybe about eight, 9 years old.
1: Wow. Okay. And so, callers, we are wrapping up our interview here, exclusive interview with Mr. John and Gennaro Tucker from Somerset Cricket Club. And we want to say thank you on behalf of Inter-Island Communications and our wonderful community, Bermuda. Thank you. Do you have any final words that you want to share with your team or shout out to anyone else before we close out?
2: I would say is that Cup Match is just around the corner. Matter of fact, it's next week. I just hope that everybody comes up there and behaves themselves, enjoy themselves, right, and have a good time.
1: And what you want to say to your St. George's folks?
2: No, everybody just has to behave themselves. You know, cricket is a little bit got out of hand a little bit, but I think that will all come back if they all think properly about the game. The game is played with sportsmanship. That is cricket. You know, that's a gentleman's game. You know, you're not supposed to be fighting one another or arguing against one another. You're supposed to be one family. That's how I look at it. Makes no difference who you're playing against. After the game, you're still tight with St. George's.
1: I want to ask you this question because I saw this happen on Saturday with a father and son, right? Do you ever, are you commentating, telling Gennaro what to do from your spot? No. Are you like, oh, Gennaro, please? No, never.
2: It's too far.
1: No, but I'm just saying, in your spot, do you do that in your brain?
2: I think about things.
1: Okay.
2: You know what I mean? I think about things even.
1: You're never like, honey, I hope Gennaro does this, man.
2: You know, I even think about even the captain. You know, because what happens when you're a captain, you're a leader.
1: Yes.
2: Okay. And you got this. When you make decisions, you got to make them quickly. You don't have that 5 minutes to make a decision.
1: Yes.
2: Changing the bowler, field placing, how to get this individual out. Hey, it's done very, very quickly.
1: Yes.
2: So once you work as a team,
1: we'll take our last call as well.
2: That's the way it should be.
1: Yes, caller, you are on the ear.
5: I'm sorry, I got cut off, and I said three of them are standing on purpose because I'm talking too much.
1: But let me
5: give one last compliment, then I'm moving on.
1: Because
5: I prefer them to talk more than me. I got a call as well, and I won't make it sound like it's me, but I was thinking the same thing. I think Somerset, and I'm talking to Mr. Richard Scott, I'm talking to Aunt Molly, they really need to consider doing something extremely special for Mr. Reed Jones on the field, like some kind of recognition, because like Mr. Tucker just said, he doesn't just do it in Somerset, and he is on that field tirelessly in the heat. The amazing job he does, I think he's so amazing, it needs to be recognized. And sometimes persons slide off the scene and then we acknowledge them when they've passed. You know what I mean? You probably want to do that sooner than later because, you know what I'm saying? You never know. And I'm not saying it's sick. I'm not putting death on anyone. But I just think he does such an amazing job from his heart.
1: I always believe in giving people their flowers. Believe in giving people their flowers.
5: Yeah, it would be nice.
0: Yeah, I agree.
5: Because I said it, but you know, they can put it under the hat and do it. Surprise, surprise! Because mm-hmm. he deserves. This guy works hard. Gennaro said it first, and his dad just expanded on it. It's just amazing what he does from his big heart. You know, some guys just do things and they do a good job, but Rico is above and beyond.
0: Yeah. There's songs that do and do.
2: Yeah.
1: like Mr. and Mrs. Blakeney. Even though their son actually played for St. George's, mm-hmm. that was the only year that they were St. George's because their son. Mm-hmm. But they are, as you can see, red and blue.
2: Yeah, he was a good
1: through
2: player.
1: And through.
5: He's a great player.
1: Yes.
5: Great player. Jeez.
1: Yeah.
5: Jeez, man. So right. I'm just, that's my last 2 cents.
1: No problem. Do you want to shout out to your St. George's fans as well, Mr. Jones?
5: Do I want to shout out to my St. George's fans as well?
1: Yes.
5: Okay. I passed a lady this morning, and she was dressed all in black. Didn't know at all. I said, ma'am, you look very beautiful in your black, but let me guess, you're for St. George's, isn't it? She goes, I sure am. I said, you keep wearing your black.
1: Mr. James, you have a good day, okay? God bless you. God bless you. Okay. So, Gennaro, for you, do you have any, you want to shout out to anyone?
0: I just want to shout out to all Cup Match fans. I think it's about come and enjoy the day, support the players, support them in a positive way. You know, we got a little negativity, but that comes with the game. But I prefer to everybody come out and just support the players. These guys work hard, they train hard, they try to entertain the people that are there who come and watch. So I just want to say, give the players the respect, honor them, just do whatever it takes to make sure they're happy rather than be negative and just shout out negative stuff to them. That's what I want to say.
1: Awesome. So we want to thank you on behalf of Inter-Island Communications and the Bermuda community. And Mr. Pitcher also wants to say thank you.
2: Thank you very much.
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0: Come on, Bermuda, let's jam. It's just about that time. It is now 9:35. You're locked into Magic 102.7. Also shouting out to our brother, Christopher Famous, this morning. Erlette and Ashley, Roy Stevens, Laurelin, Meshack Wade, and Kendricks. We also want to shout out to the Tucker family as they are preparing for a cup match. Shout out to Miss Tucker. We want to say thank you so much for all that you've done, sticking by your husband and your son, better known as Mr. Cop Match. We want to tell them thank you for coming in for a wonderful exclusive interview with us here on Magic 102.7, the hits of today and yesterday. You know, folks, it's about that time. You know, it's Cop Match time, and you know, we do things a little differently here. It is time for some Cop Match trivia. If someone can call us up and let us know what name has Gennaro Tucker been named for Cup Match. You get the answer right and you'll get that. If you get the answer wrong, you'll hear that. You get a round of applause. Yes. Take our overseas call. Good morning, caller. You're on the air. Good morning, caller. You're on the air. Okay. Good morning, caller. You are on the air. Welcome to Magic 102.7. What is Gennaro Tucker's?
1: In Somerset.
0: Okay. What is Gennaro Tucker's nickname that he's been given?
1: Mr. Cupnet.
0: Okay. And who? What's your name, caller?
1: Cynthia from the West.
0: Oh, hi, Miss Cynthia. You won yourself a lovely gift, compliments of distinct apparel. And so you are our first lucky winner, Miss Cynthia Swan. And Miss Swan, you have to send someone by to the office to pick up the gift as well.
1: I got a nephew that works upstairs, Arnold. Beaks.
0: Yes, okay. Yes, send Arnold downstairs to me. I do know Mr. Arnold Smith.
1: Well, he am asking to pick it up for me because I'm in Somerset and he's.
0: Yes, I know. I know where you are.
1: I know. You've been here.
0: Yes, so here is for getting it correct. Let me give you a round of applause, Miss Swan.
1: Hi, thank you.
0: Yes, sir. Very welcome. Thank you. We appreciate you being a listener of Magic 102.7.
1: Son and father and son on today.
0: Yes, most definitely. Yes, I said
1: that's we have to do
0: things differently, and I definitely felt that they needed Bermuda needed to hear their voice and their story, which is very important to our community because history has been made and history is so important. So stay tuned for more live interviews as we are going into the Cup Match season, and then even after Cup Match we'll be bringing a few more on as well.
1: I'll be seeing you in the next few days.
0: Yes, I'll see you on Monday at the tea party. I guess you would have your gloves on having your iced tea.
1: I don't know, but I can too.
0: All righty, God bless you, Miss Cynthia Swan.
1: You very kindly.
0: Yes, you're very welcome.
1: Bye.
2: I'm Bermuda myself. Are you ready?
0: Are you ready, Bermuda? It's just about the time. This one is Bermuda Music Jammin' by Lonnie Bascom.

0: Yes, Ayo, Bermuda music jamming. Bermuda is going to be jamming. This one is going out to Robert Burt, but Robert Burt is shouting out to Rita Butler this morning, Miss Burrows. She's saying happy Friday. She's shouting out to Miss Butterfield as well. That's what she's saying this morning to each and every one of you. I want to shout out to Becca Demora, Ian Smith, Tammy Ray. Happy Friday to each and every one of you. Robin Swan, Linda, and Sharon and Renee Bean. Happy Friday. Juliet Knight, Mr. Pitcher. Happy birthday to you. Yes, Connie and Delmere. Sandra Scott Avery. Aunt Linnell, how you doing? Rose Hart, Cynthia Swan. Miss Molly from the West. Glenda Juliet Knight. Miss Irvinette Swan. Leo Lestavo, Barbara saying, it's time. Listen, Gregory and Priscilla. She's saying happy Friday to each and every one of you. Andrea Hassel, Betty and Miss Pringle. Hey, ladies. I'm looking forward to seeing. I haven't checked my schedule. I guess I better check my schedule and make sure. Also, shouting out to my Uncle Randall James up there in Somerset. He's repping, I think, Team Somerset. Beulah, Aunt Beulah. How you doing this morning? And happy Friday to my Uncle Joe and Aunt Paulette, Betty N. Grant, and Miss Armstrong, Joanne DeGraff, and Beverly with three E's, Carla Smith Hayward. Happy Friday. Beth Ann Thomas, Barbara Burt says, she is thinking of you. Yes, listen, I got this really long call out list. It is amazing. Mr. and Mrs. Hill down there in the East End. Listen, Faria is saying to you all, stay locked in to Magic 102.7. Miss Henry. Rana Henry, happy Friday to you. Happy Friday to the entire Henry family. And I want to share this with you all. My grandmother always said, do the best with what you have. Yes, that one is special to all of our golden ears out there. And this one is going out to each and every one of you. As well, we want to shout out to Irvin this morning, as Irvin is coming through and bringing our water. Morning, Irvin. Irvin, let's ask Irvin. Irvin, yeah. Just a minute, please. Can I have you for a minute? Just a minute. Mm-hmm. Yes. What cop match team are you for? They can hear you. What cop match team are you for? Oh, he's in the right place. Because I was going to tell him to take his water back. Well, not that thirsty. But yes, Irvin is for Somerset. And shouting out to Crystal Baxter up there in the west end of the island. Sean Tuzo, Dan and Bean, Rhoda Jones. Happy Friday to each and every one of you. Christy Burgess. Hey, girl. Listen. It is that time of the year. Edwina and Sherry, shouting out to Gina Spence, Virgil, and Aunt Pat O'Connor, and Mickey, and Donna, and listen, Tina Sudow, Tina Brown Evans, and Cassie Keynes, Sudow Joseph, and Betty Jean. We love you. They love you too. Listen, I also want to say to the big head squeezer out there, Raymond Hill Jr. Listen, keep squeezing. Keep squeezing, my brother. Keep squeezing, Raymond Hill Jr. And Arlette and Ashley and Raymond, all of them out there, stay locked in. Miss Rochelle, Barbara Burt saying this one is for you especially and her. So stay locked in and buckle up and turn it up to Magic 102.7.
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0: Yes, it's that time of the year. This one is Hot, Hot, Hot by Arrow. I don't know about you all, if you are driving in and around the islands of Bermuda and or walking, it is hot, hot, hot. And you know, Thursday and Friday is going to be hotter. But hey, we're hot here as well. We're hot on 107.5 and Magic 102.7. Come on, clap your hands. This is Hot, Hot, Hot by Arrow. Come on now. Hey, it's just about that time. It's now 9:47 a.m. Come on, put your hands together. This is going out to my folks that are sick and shut in. Let's put your hands together. Hot.

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Hey, it's just about that time. It is now on Cynthia, on Pet. It's getting hot, hot, hot. Barbara Brad Girl, it's getting hot, hot, hot. Hey! Leah's Franks, it's getting hot, hot, hot. Lori and Michelle Wade, it's getting hot, hot, hot. Miss Masters, that pressing comb was hot, hot, hot. Happy birthday to you.

Aunt Carolyn Swoon, it's getting hot, hot, hot. It's getting hot and hot, hot in here for Nikita. And she's coming in next at 10 o'clock. And then on the 2 o'clock hour, we'll have none other than Mr. Glenn Blakeney. Told you it's getting hot, hot, hot.

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1: We're going to do this quick. Come on, we got to roll through this.
2: Yeah, I'm going to do this quick before I step away because it is now 9:52 a.m. But it is Friday, July the 24th, and we officially have 5 more days to go before Emancipation Day and Mary Prince Day. 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This next one is coming up to you, and it is by Cullen Locus. Happy birthday to Arthur Pitcher. Happy birthday to Ms. Wilma Masters. She's going 59 on Sunday. Yes, I said it. She's going 59 on Sunday, and Arthur Pitcher is celebrating his, I believe it is his 59th birthday. Good morning, caller. You are on the ear. Yes, morning, Mr. Pitcher.
3: 75.
2: So you're getting 57. Mr. Pitcher is getting 57 today.
3: And don't forget Mr. Ruben Bracho.
2: Yes.
3: Ruben Bracho gets 84. Yes.
2: Okay. Ruben Bracho giving 84.
3: You have a good weekend, and that was a fantastic interview with the talkers.
2: Oh, yes. Thank you so much, and thank you for contributing to that as well. I'm going to pass on your... Hi, morning, Miss Pitcher. Yes, I'm going to pass on your request to Nikita as well, so Nikita can put that on for
3: and
2: Mr. Bracho.
3: Hi, Beverly. I know you're listening in.
2: Yes.
3: Hope you get well. I want you to come back and get that thing going next year so we can... we might win the cup this year.
2: St. George's may win the cup this year. Yes, most definitely. Yeah. We are all praying and hoping St. George's wins the cup. Yes.
3: Next session, the Eastern Conference, you wear your pink and green, and I'm going to have a friend there that's going to be in pink and green.
2: You're going to have a friend that's in pink and green, too. I already have my, Mr. Pitcher, I literally, anybody will tell you, my business sign was Kerbal Blue. So I enjoy my blues. I have plenty of blue to wear. And for 24th of May, my sister gave me a yellow hat with blue riding, and it says good vibes only. So I will be wearing that hat down to the next Eastern County with my other blue.
3: Listen, I'm training you, right? the two teams playing is Flats, which is pink and green.
2: Uh-huh.
3: And Baylor State, which is red and white.
2: Okay, so I got to wear pink and green. I got to find something else in the closet. I have plenty of pink and green, definitely, because I love my dual colors.
3: My friend is coming. He's a pink and green supporter.
2: Okay.
3: And you're going to meet him, and I want, between the two of us, we're going to get you a little more aggressive in cricket, so maybe next year you'll help Sean Tucker in the broadcast booth.
2: Thank you very much for that compliment. Mr. Pitcher, have a good day, okay? God bless you. It's your birthday. Enjoy your 57th birthday today. God bless you.
3: Yes.
2: You as well. Good morning, Miss Pitcher. How you doing this morning?
3: She says she's fine.
2: Okay, awesome.
3: She's telling me she's coming around. She says hi.
2: Okay, I'll see you guys when you come uptown today. God bless.
3: Okay.
2: Have a good day.
3: I'm going to get one of the get a massage as Modern Jen.
2: Yes, awesome. Yes, shout out to Dion and all of them as well. God bless you.
3: All right. Have a good weekend.
2: Yes, bye-bye. You as well. This one, next one, is going out to each and every one of you. Yes, I have someone in-house with us. So I'm going to be stepping away to this one, but you all over this weekend, continue to stay humble and kind. And of course, blessings, blessings, blessings all over each and every one of you. But as you all know, it is cup match time. People are cracking up laughing because, listen, Nikita is in for it. But she's not in for these shenanigans. But hey, it is all just for fun. This one is by Colin Lucas, Dollar Wine. Come on now. This one is going out to Barbara Burt and Miss Burrows and all of those. Come on, let's have a little bit of joy this morning. It's cup match time in Bermuda. Our seniors don't need a dollar, but they need their money to get their food and their drinks. But they don't need a 5 cent, they don't need a 10 cent or a dollar to get into cup match. Thank you to Minister Zane De Silva.

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0: You're very welcome, Sister Al. 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
0: Yes.
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have separated me from you. I am truly sorry, and now I want to turn away from my past sinful life towards you. 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I believe your Son, Jesus Christ, died for my sins, was resurrected from the dead, is alive, and hears my prayer. I invite Jesus to become the Lord of my life, to rule and reign in my heart from this day forward. 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In Jesus' name I pray.

clothing, my right mind. Good morning to your family. How you doing on this Friends and Family Friday here in the worship room on Magic 102.7? I got one thing to tell you. The water is delicious, okay? Because I know some of you wait for certain times of the year and things like that, but I have to tell you, the water is delicious, and guess what? God showed me a rainbow this morning. My husband had to point it out. I was like, babes, look at the rainbow behind you. I'm like, yes! God's promises. So, good morning to your family. Bom dia. Buenos dias. Magadanu maga. 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Gui maru. 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Borada. Zao shang hao to each and every one of you. Let's go ahead and officially open up with the Lord's Prayer. You ready? Here we go. Our Father, who art in heaven, hallowed be thy name. Thy kingdom come, thy will be done on earth as it is in heaven. Give us this day our daily bread, and forgive us of our trespasses as we forgive those who trespass against us. And lead us not into temptation, but deliver us from evil. For thine is the kingdom, the power, and the glory forever and ever. Amen. Amen, amen, amen. Well, it's a Friends and Family Friday here in the worship room. Proverbs 17:17 says what? A friend loves at all times. And we know a friend that sticks closer than a brother. Yep, you got it. All right. Today's also Foodness Friday. Psalm 16:11 says what? Thou will show me the path of life. In thy presence is fullness of joy. And at thy right hand are what? Pleasures forevermore. My morning shout outs. Guess what? I saw the mermaids today. Yes, Charmaine and her crew. They would come. I don't know how far they swim, but all I know is they were coming from flats. They will come from that direction of flats, and I don't know. And even when they come in from flats, right, they take like one lap across and then swim in. And, you know, one lady swam right in, but the other just said, okay, they needed to take another lap because they have to put in so much mileage or whatever. And I'm like, wow. And they have their, you know, the floatables that, you know, the bright ones, because see, I try to make 7:30 in the morning, so they be coming back at 7:30, so I don't know what time they start swimming, but if you want to join the mermaids and you swim like that, you can certainly contact Charmaine, okay? Nikita's not there yet. I'll say yet. One day maybe, but yeah, not anytime soon though, right? 10:16 here in the worship room, family. You know what I got in store for you here on Magic 102.7, and you know I'll open up the phone lines right after that, so you know you can hit me up with your scripture of the day, you can hit me up with your devotion of the day, whatever you have and whatever is on your heart. But right about now, definitely want to let you know, wait, God's got me. And I did want to remind those that are new to the worship room that our local listeners calling to our local number, which is 297-1027. Our overseas listeners, anywhere in the USA, Canada, Puerto Rico, Hawaii, or the US Virgin Islands, they call into our toll-free number, which is 1-888-257-9086. And they call it with either scripture of the day, their devotion, their miracle, their short testimony, their song request, back down memory lane, a poem, a song in their heart, a prayer, prophetic words, your revelations, your shout-outs, your words of encouragement, even your triumphs, your take note of, your did you know, your reflection, your thanks and praise, and your just a reminder. Shouting out to the West End Ministerial Alliance, you guys. I got to say thank you, thank you, thank you for inviting One Body in Christ Movement for God's Purpose there on Sunday to join you guys. I truly appreciate it. And just to, you know, get together to give God all honor, all glory, and all praise, that is most important to me, yeah? And so I can't thank you enough. And my prayer and my hope is that next year, this time, they'll have the East End Ministerial Alliance pre-cup match worship service as well. Just coming together to give God honor, glory, and praise. You got it? All right, good. I'll be right back, family. Here's God's Got Me by Anthony Brown and Group Therapy. It's magic.

0: Family, are you ready for your part? You ready, ready, ready, ready? God's got me. That's right.
1: Sing this tune in the afternoon. God's got me.
0: All day, I just say, God's got me. Woo, feels so good to be loved by you. You got me and I got you. Yeah, let me hear you say it. God's got me. Well, I did want to shout out to those that participate. Oh, no, I would say, because not all the churches can make it, but I wanted to shout out to those that are part of the West End Ministerial Alliance, Agape Faith Kingdom Ministry. Shouting out to you guys. West End Salvation Army, Somerset Methodist, Beulah Tabernacle, First Church of God, Allen Temple AME, St. James Anglican, Emmanuel Methodist, Mount Zion, New Nehemiah Apostolic Church. Woo woo! When I say a church name, you gotta make some noise. Breath of Life. And St. Joseph. So I'm going to start it again. So I don't care where you're at, but if I say your church's name, I want you to make some noise. Here we go. Agape Faith Kingdom Ministry, West End Salvation Army, Somerset Methodist, Beulah Tabernacle, First Church of God, Soundview Road. Yeah, let me say that one. Allen Temple AME, St. John's Anglican, Emmanuel Methodist, Mount Zion. Whoop, whoop. New Nehemiah Apostolic Church, Breath of Life, and St. Joseph's. Got it. All right, guys. And thank you again to Bishop Stephen Jones, along with Dawn Simmons and everyone else that had a hand into putting things together. Again, One Body in Christ Movement for God's Purpose. Thank you so much for inviting us. Brother Wilbur, I saw you this morning. Brother Wilbur said, where you going? I'm like looking like, who's saying that? And because, I heard someone, where you going? And so I just let it go. I said, okay, then I don't think they're talking to me. And he says, where you going? And then I look, and I saw you late, Brother Wilbur. My apologies. I didn't realize you. You're like, where you going? All right, who else I got a shout out to? Today is Friday. So on Fridays, of course, Shelley Bay Swimmers. And I did my little video. I miss BJ. I miss Mary Ann. And yeah, I was like, I miss these guys. All right. But okay. So Shelley Bay Swimmers, Sunrise Swimmers, Dawn Swimmers, Daniel Head Swimmers, Pool Pals, Saturday Dolphins, Solo Swimmers, The Mermaid Saw You. Look, I saw the mermaids today. And on Wednesdays, I saw the mermen. Clearwater Pontoons, Horseshoe Bay. And thank you, God, for the rainbow you put up this morning. I appreciate it. Did you guys see the rainbow? I hope you did. Love God's promises. Okay. Today's Friday. So I've got a shout out to Bermuda Whaling Women International Network, Sisters to Sisters, Women of Living Waters, Wednesdays Are for Women, United to Healer, Wisdom Women's Movement, Praying Women of Worth, Parents Pray Bermuda, Women Connecting in Prayer, Girls at the Gate, Ladies in Faith and Enterprise. And to all of the groups I just shouted out to, I want to let you know that we've got a promotion going on right about now. 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And you'll hear some of the interviews of some that have taken advantage of that promotion already. Thank you to Casual Footwear. Thank you, Mr. Doors, for stopping by yesterday. Certainly appreciate you. All right, family, what we got coming up next? We got to get our bodies moving. You know how important it is, family. I know that, people say you, what is it? You don't move it, you lose it. You lose it if you don't move it. How come I'm not saying it right? You know what I mean, right? Don't move it, you lose it. Anyway, we're going to move it, all right? We're doing blessings on blessings. I hope I remember this one. Blessings on blessings here in the worship room on Magic 102.7. Oh, phone lines are open. Just before I get to blessings on blessings and we get our bodies moving, 297-1027 or 1-888-257-9086. So you guys are good? All right, let's get our bodies moving, and I'll come back and talk about our interview schedule, okay? I think I'm going to have company this afternoon at 1:35, hopefully.

0: 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Come on, guys. 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Report to the dance floor.
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0: All my blessed people, report to the dance floor. Report to the dance floor. All right. Left, step up, back, and I do up, back again, and lean to the left. And up, back, and lean to the right, right? And we drop to the right, step, go up, and back, turn it out to the left, clap, step up, step back and turn, and left, up, back, lean to the right. I did it wrong way first. Left foot up, back, up, back, lean to the left, all right? We're gonna turn it to the right, clap, step up,

up, step back, turn out to the left, tap, tap, step up, turn, and up, back, and lean to the right, and up, back, and lean to the left, right, turn it out to the right, clap, clap, step up, step back, turn it out to the left, clap, clap, and turn. Just look at me.

10:32 here in the worship room on Magic 102.7. Just to let you know, phone lines are open, but I am going to go over my interview schedule. I believe we are going to have Big Brothers and Big Sisters come in this afternoon at 1:35. I'm open and praying Patrina O'Connor Painter, a.k.a. Power Girl, can make it here in the worship room. Now, I see yesterday we had Mr. Doors from Casual Footwear. Thank you, thank you, thank you so much for stopping by. You guys, for more information about all the different types of shoes that he has there. And don't forget, it's the red door right there on Court Street, okay? 40 Court Street. You can call him at 295-9968, 295-9968. His hours are 10 a.m. to 5:30 p.m., Monday to Friday, closed Saturdays, open Sundays, 1 p.m. to 4 p.m. Okay, so whether the electrician, construction, chef, nurse, a prison, police, fire, he's got you covered, okay? So go ahead and check them out. And just casual, it's called casual footwear, so casual as well. Oh my goodness, I'm trying to think of the flip-flops I had on my feet yesterday. Thank you, Mr. Doors. Very, very comfortable. Very, very, I was like, woo, all right. Anyway, you guys, and you know his shoes last long. Jamel Hartman, family, he's got his book signing today, 11 a.m. to 2 p.m. at Brown & Co. 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

0: 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They said they got a line outside the door on Fridays. So I don't know who the usuals are on a Friday, but I'm just going to shout out to all of you. And their books are there, and their books are, guess what? They're free, free, free, free. And then on Tuesday, we had the pleasure of having Somerset Cricket Club president, Pastor Richard Scott, stop by. 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Also want to remind you that guess what? 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So again, Cup Match will be broadcast live here on Magic 102.7 and our sister station, Hot 107.5, okay? So in advance, happy Emancipation Day to you that first day and happy Mary Prince Day to you on that second day. So whether you're blue and blue through and through or whether you're red and blue, family, we're going to have a good time, yeah? All right, I will probably see you the first day. I was talking to hubby today. He's like, yeah, I think we'll be up there the first day. So I'll see you the first. I'm not really into the second day. I'd rather stay home in AC, watch it on TV. I'm just being honest with you. And yeah, that's a lot of people. So I think, and I had a great time. I think last year I went just on the first day. Last year I was in Japan. The year before that, I was, because it was Somerset then, right? So last year it was in St. George's and I was in Japan. Konnichiwa? No. Anyway, you guys, phone lines are open 297-1027 or 1-888-257-9086. You guys, I'm excited because guess what? Testimony Tuesday. We've got our Testimony Tuesday lined up. We do, we do, we do. And I'll come back and tell you who our Testimony Tuesday is going to be, all right? So keep it here. We've got believers. And when I come back, we're going to talk about our fifth Sunday worship assembly as well as who our Testimony Tuesday will be, okay? Keep it here. Magic 102.7. Good morning to you.
1: Come on, everybody. Put your hands together right in. Come on, come on.

We won't. I'm here talking already. I'm like, Nikita, it would help if you turn the mic on, you know. Oh my goodness, it will help. Yes, believers, we believe in you. I am shouting out to our testimony Tuesday for August the 11th. We have our family from Majdan coming in. Pastor Brandon Smith has said yes, so he's coming in for testimony Tuesday. You guys remember Revelation 12:11, and they overcame him by the blood of the Lamb and by the word of their testimony, and they not loved not their lives unto the death. Okay, so our testimony is not for us, family. It is not. It is for us to share. Okay, so looking forward to hearing his testimony, and of course everything that's going down in Majdan. Speaking of Majdan, Angie, I meant to say I knew I missed somebody in that video this morning. Angie, I've been missing you as well, but Angie don't play with low tide. Angie does not play with low tide. She is not coming to Shelly Bay if it's any type of low tide. But I tell people, even though it's low tide, right, all you have to do is get to the buoy. Once you get to the buoy, it's at a decent height. But like, I know everybody don't want to walk a mile to get to the buoy, right? Oh my goodness. Anyway, I got to give you my scripture today here in the worship room on Magic 102.7. And I'm finally finished Luke chapter 9. But even in that particular part of it, the title is The Cost of Discipleship. This was like 57 all the way to the end of chapter 9. And Jesus is talking about the cost of discipleship, because three men come to him. One's like, oh yeah, I'm going to follow you wherever you go. And Jesus was basically saying to him, but look, I don't even have a pillow to lay my head on, you know? I don't have a home to lay my head on. And it's like, you know, Jesus reminding us, or reminding me, that it's not just about enthusiasm in Christ. It's about establishing a relationship with him. Because it reminds me that the race is not for the swift, but those that can endure. There's going to be some things that we're going to endure. And we've definitely, our feelings, I'm telling you, our feelings will get hurt. They will. Our feelings will get hurt if we get our feelings in the way and you're not standing on the word of God. And you got to trust that God says he'll never leave you nor forsake you. But our feelings sometimes get in the way. It don't feel like it, God, but hey, just look at Job. Look at so many others that went through, you know, trials and tribulations as well. Look at Joseph, you know, in the pit. You know what they say, from the pit to the palace? Like, it's just so many stories. You know, look at David, you know. He's not the one. Nope, he's not the one. No, he's not. He's the one. But then David and Saul, my goodness, God, you gave me this, but yet this man's trying to kill me. And I could have killed him. I was that close that I could have killed him, but I didn't touch him. I didn't touch him. I'm like, man, God, you got all these examples of patience and endurance and all of that. And that's what God wants for us. That's what Jesus wants for us. So it's a three different men that, you know, approached him and said, like, I'll follow you. One said, I got to go bury somebody. And Jesus is like, no. Another one's like, okay, I got to go say bye to my family. Jesus is like, no. So when I read in the annotations, it says the feelings of enthusiasm are not strong enough to sustain us during trials. Get that? Your enthusiasm, that's not going to sustain you. But your faith, your trust, and your belief in God, that no good thing will he withhold from those of you who walk uprightly and are called according to his purpose. You got to stand on that. You got to believe that. You got to believe that. Do not, what is it? The one about the weary, you know, faint not, you know? Yeah. And remember that the battle is the Lord's. And then it said in the annotation, placing family responsibilities and concerns of home before Jesus, that can be a stumbling block. I'm like, look, I place my home, I place my children, I place my husband, I place my family in your hands, Jesus. You got it. You got it, because you're going to fight those battles. I've already put them in your hand in Jesus' name. And then the other guy was like, looking back. And it says, looking back makes it difficult to plow straight furrows. You know, so I put here what I just told you guys. The race is not for the swift, but those that can endure. This is the cost of discipleship. This is the cost of discipleship. You're not always going to, it's not always going to be comfortable. You're not always going to have family and friends on your side. You just have to leave them behind sometimes. And, you know, cover them in prayer, of course. Not everybody's going to go on this journey with you. And what's behind you is what behind you. God says to store our riches where?
store our riches in heaven. You got it? All right, good. Just wanted to share with that with you today, what I got. But if you want to share with me what you got, please feel free to hit me up here in the worship room on Magic 102.7 297-1027 or 1-888-257-9086. Just wanted to share my scripture of the day with you guys. Also, I need to shout out. I did talk about how Brother Everton Doors stopped by yesterday, and he said, Nikita, please shout out to my daughter, Constance Connie Shazier, okay? And he said, it's a special shout out coming from your dad. Yesterday, I always give you guys opportunity to do shout outs, right? He said, Nikita, I didn't mention. He said, did I get a call? All right, Mr. Doors, we're making up for it now. So Casual Footwear, Everton Doors, is shouting out to his beautiful, amazing daughter, Constant Connie Shazier. I hope I'm saying that correctly. And that is coming from your dad who loves you. And I always tell people, blame the head, but don't blame the heart. Nothing but love, but sometimes in our head, we forget. You know, we forget, and those things happen, right? All right. All right, family, what we got coming up next for you here in the worship room on Magic 102.7? I know what we got coming up for you. What's that song called? You know what it is. Oh, wait, Nikita, you're getting way ahead of yourself. Believers, our next fifth Sunday worship assembly is going to be on Sunday, August the 30th. All right, Sunday, August the 30th, family. I want to see your face in the place. It's going to be prayer and praise, and we're going to do it intermittently, okay? So it's not going to be just 1 hour of prayer, 1 hour of praise. It's going to be done intermittently. We're going to be in the east end of the island, and once we confirm our location, we will certainly let you guys know. We're getting together. We want everyone to come together, but in particular, you know, like the Ministerial Alliance, that they're there, but they, everybody was invited, and I saw other people come from different other churches and things like that, which was really, really awesome. But we're getting together Smiths, those in Smiths, Hamilton Parish, St. David's, and St. George's, okay? All right, family, wanted to give that information to you. And I'm going to come back, and I still need your help. I still have a goal to reach for my charity of the month, which is Big Brothers, Big Sisters. And so, family, I absolutely need your help. But I'll come back after trusting God here in the worship room on Magic 102.7, okay? We'll be right back.

0: Yeah, he won't. Mm-mm. Nikita Stick, do your day job. Okay, I didn't mean to come that loud over the air, but of course I was singing with the song like you were singing with this song. He will never fail. Well, big brothers and big sisters, I'm hoping that Petrina O'Connor Painter will be able to make it in this afternoon at 1:35, because I want you to hear all the wonderful things that big brothers and big sisters do here in Bermuda, which is why not last week, Sunday, the Sunday before that, I volunteered to be part of their, they call it, it's the biggest non-talent deer show to hit Bermuda. I was part of that, and my challenge is still to raise $1,500, and my due date is this Tuesday, July the 28th. So for those of you that are already donated, thank you, Thelma, Janice, Charles, Kaylin, Raya, Rosette, Tammy, Donna, LaWayne, let me see who else, Pamela, Merle, Valerie, Wilhelmina, Faria, thank you, Somerset Friends, thank you. I now have $1,138 to go. 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So just let somebody know. Nikita was just asking for $10. 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If you want to do more, it's entirely up to you. You could do that over the phone with your card. If you're out and about in Hamilton today or Monday or Tuesday, because I don't think they're open on the weekends, they're on the third floor of the Bermudiana Arcade. We'll find out what the hours are when Power Girl comes in this afternoon at 1:35. That's the third way. And the fourth way, try my best not to do this way, but if you see me out and about and you want to donate and put your name on the pledge sheet, you can do that, like my Somerset friends did, who I saw at the at Bethaway and Me. I appreciate you guys. I do. I thought they said not your friends or something. They were saying your Somerset friends. Y'all are funny. I love you guys. All right. And you could, or if you want to stop by the station while I'm here today, you can certainly do that and make your donation. And I just want to say thank you, thank you, thank you. Please spread the word. And again, let everybody know it's going towards a worthy cause, one of our amazing charities here in the island, which is a Big Brothers, Big Sisters. Okay. All right. I know. I see it's 10:59. We got to hurry up and get into the book club hour that's being brought to you by my wonderful sponsors, Brown and Co. I've got a couple of messages just before we get into that hour. Okay. All right, good. And then I'll open up the phone lines again.
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0: All right, family, we are officially here. And guess what? Right now, there's a book signing going on at Brown & Co. Please make sure you get on over there to Jamel Hartman from The Daily Hour. His first of three books, I believe it is, The Journey Within, Affirmations and Quotes, are available. The book is available, Nikita, at Brown & Co. He's there now, 11 a.m. to 2 p.m. Make sure you go ahead and stop by and get your book signed and get a copy from someone else as well, okay? All right, so that's what's going on now. Our book of the month here in the worship room is Rays of Hope, the story of Agnes Mae Robinson and the Sunshine League by Carol D. Hill. If there's any books left, you can certainly purchase it while you go ahead and purchase Jamel Hartman's book as well, okay? All right. And then let me let you know about two other book clubs. The Big Bowtie Book Club, their book of the month is I Am Not Sidney Poitier by Percival Everett. And for more information, you can email libraryevents@gov.bm or call 295-2905 for more information. I do believe that they are actually getting together tonight to review their book. So again, for more information, call 295-2905. You may have read the book in the past and want to join and, you know, have a little fellowship, right? Or email libraryevents@gov.bm. Praying Women of Worth, they are on hiatus right now. Their book is When God Speaks by Joshua Giles, okay? And when they resume, family, I will certainly let you know. So right about now, before I get into the book, I wanted to get to, I was going to do like a song request, get to your song request list, but because I do have a lot of shirts still left to give away, and I wanted to give you the opportunity to get one of those shirts, and I know what I'll do. I'll make it fun. For those of you at work that cannot call in, you can use my email address. So my email address is Nikita, N-I-K-I-T-A, at H-O-T-T, 1075, Bermuda.com, okay? All right. And this is for those of you that are streaming in from overseas anyway as well. Anyone in the USA, Canada, Puerto Rico, Hawaii, or the U.S. Virgin Islands, this contest is for you as well. Our toll-free number, if you remember, is 1-888-257-9086. And then, of course, for those of you locally, it's 297-1027, okay? All right. So what have we been doing for the past couple of days have been playing songs that... I've been asking you who mostly requests that particular song, and I'm just looking for my page right about now so I could continue with that. And where is it? That's not it. As soon as I get it, I'll go ahead and put in the next song. So let me see. What songs have we done already? We did Take Me Back. You said Brother Drip. That's absolutely correct. And we did Can You Reach My Friend. That was Country Bob, but Felicity was like, the fisherman. all right, so I'm going to, if you could let me know who likes this particular song. If you could tell me who likes this particular song, I'm going to put it in right now. And call me while the song is playing. This is the only time I'll be doing that. You can call me while the song is playing. If you know who likes this particular or who requests this particular song, then I have a shirt for you. Whether you're Somerset or St. George's, you just need to give me a size, okay? So that's what we're doing in the book club hour, all right? Who get it out, Nikita. Who requests this song the most?

0: Good morning, Magic 102.7. Who requests this song the most?
1: Miss Marley from the West.
0: Miss Marley from the West. She absolutely does. She requests it the most. And who's my caller?
1: This is Bingo.
0: Oh, Zingo. Bingo. I'm sorry.
1: Zingo.
0: Oh, Zingo. Oh, Robin.
1: But am I right? Miss Marley from the West.
0: Yeah, you are right. No, you're correct. Molly from the West. That's her song. Happy. Molly from the West. So, Robin, what size T-shirt you want?
1: Extra large.
0: Beg your pardon? Extra large?
1: Extra gorgeous!
0: Robin, extra large. Let me go put your shirt aside for you now, okay? And I'm sorry, what's your team again?
1: I want to shout out to I call Sean Foyle. It's Arthur Pitcher celebrating his birthday today.
0: Happy birthday, Arthur Pitcher, a.k.a. Batman.
1: Okay, I'll talk to you soon.
0: All right, love you to life, and I'll see you later.
1: Love you too.
0: All right, yep, this is Sister Molly.

0: with you is where I belong, praise. Hallelujah.
1: Happy, yes, a Sister Molly song, and you are correct, Sister Robin. Sister Robin, my apologies. I had to go check the supplies in the back. There are no more extra large. So we only have mediums left, 2XL, 3XL, 4XL, and a 6XL. So what you could do is call me back and let me know the size you want, and you might have to get it for somebody else. But I don't mind if you get it for somebody else. So again, Sister Robin, if you can call me back, we only have mediums, 2XL, 3XL, 4XL, and a 6XL in St. George's. I've got to go in the back and check the Somerset one just in case a Somerset person wins. So if this is you, Sister Robin, is this you? Good afternoon. Oh, I guess it was somebody else. Oops, sorry. Okay. So Sister Robin, yeah. So just let me know which of those four sizes. Medium, 2XL, 5, medium, 2XL, 3XL, 4XL, and a 6XL. Yeah, because you might want to get it for someone else, all right? Good morning, Magic 102.7.
2: Zingo, it's me.
1: Oh, hey, Zingo Robin.
2: If you don't have an extra large, I'll take you two. It's always cool for you. I don't like type 52.
1: All right, so you'll take a 2XL?
2: Yes.
1: Okay, no problem. I'll put you down for a 2XL.
2: Shout out to my songbird. You know who that is.
1: Sister L, her songbird.
2: Sister L. We'll see you soon.
1: All right. Bye. God bless you. Talk to you later. All right, family, just reminding you that we're in the book club hour being brought to you by Brown & Co. And we're doing things differently. I got some giveaways, so we're going to be playing some songs, and I just need you to tell me just give me the name of the person this song is attached to, who requests this song the most, okay? So I'm going to come back to that momentarily, but I just want to remind you right now of the various departments at Brown & Co. You've got the Bookmark Department, you've got Hallmark, you've got Shoecase, you've got Lifestyle, you've got Queen Street, you've got Tourism, you've got Front Street, you've got Home and Wellness, and of course, they've got Cut Match items available for you there, okay? All right, good. Now, we're going to do it again. All right, please let me know who, now we haven't played this one in a minute, who requests this song the most?

0: 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Who requests this song the most?
1: Sister Caroline.
0: Nope, not Sister Caroline. Call back. Thanks. All right, try again. Not Sister Caroline. Good Morning Magic 102.7. Who requests this song the most?
2: Is it Felicity?
0: Yes, it is, Sister Felicity. This is Sister Felicity. This is Sister Molly?
2: Valerie.
0: I mean, Sister Valerie from the West. I'm getting, because I'm thinking of all these names. Valerie, what size summer shirt you want?
2: Even if you two size, I usually take two
0: acts. 2XL?
2: Yeah.
0: All right, let me go in the back and put it aside for you. God bless. Thank you.
2: Somerset,
0: see? Yeah, I put down Somerset. I got you, my Somerset friend.
2: I love you.
0: I love you, too.
2: Goodbye. All right.
0: Yeah, Felicity requested both songs.

All right, family. Thank you, thank you, thank you. So, yes, Sister Felicity, she requested that song the most out of anybody when it first came around. Sister Felicity, Nikita, turn it around. Nikita, turn it around. And then, of course, Sister Molly, we know she's always requesting Happy, right? All right. I've got one more song. One more song. One more T-shirt to give away. And let me say, I do. Okay, so in Somerset, we only have large 2XL, 3XL, 3XL and 4XL left, okay? So I'll let you know when the when you call in. And let me see. I'm going to play. What am I going to play next? Oh, man. Yeah. I got to do this one right here. And you guys should know this one, okay? All right. So... Wait, we're going to have we can do it right now. I'm going to play it now, and you let me know who requests this song the most.

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1: Morning, Brother Simmons.
0: Brother Calvin Simmons? Yes, it is. This is Brother Calvin Simmons' most requested song, Can't Even Walk by Septimus. And who's my caller?
1: And Miss Jones.
0: Say it again.
1: Miss Jones.
0: Miss Jones?
1: Miss Jones.
0: Okay, spell it for me, please.
1: A-A-R-E-N.
0: Oh, you know what? Do me a favor. Turn your radio down. That's probably why I can't hear you. Okay, when she turns her radio down, then she'll let me know if she's a Somerset or St. George's fan. Hello? Hello?
1: Hello, Miss Karen.
0: Miss?
1: Karen.
0: Karen?
1: Yes.
0: Okay, Karen. Miss Karen. Okay, thank you.
1: Yes.
0: K-A-R-E-N?
1: Yes.
0: Okay, are you a Somerset or St. George's fan?
1: Somerset.
0: Now, I only have a large, a 2XL, 3XL, and 4XL. What size you want?
1: Large.
0: You want the large? Okay, I'll go ahead and put a large aside for you. Thank you, Sister Karen.
1: Thank you.
0: Blessings.
1: Bye.
0: All right, guys. Thank you.

0: You guys are good. Like, as soon as the song starts, y'all are calling in. I'm just going to play. Okay. I'm going to just play one more song because, yeah, I think I got carried away with giving t-shirts away. So, yeah. But we have a lot. We had a lot to give away. I'm just giving away my share. What? So, I am going to play one more, and you have to let me know who most requests this song right here on Magic 102.7. Wait, where did it go? Hold on one second. All right. Oh, my goodness. You should know this one, okay, family? You should know this one. All right, so, drum roll. Whose song choice is this?
1: God is good. God is good.
0: Oh, my gosh. Phone lines are ringing already? Good morning, Magic 102.7.
2: Miss Warner, Gumbe Warner. I was trying to get in all this time, you know.
0: Well, you were slow. You were slow. Yeah, you're a winner, but you were slow this time. Sometimes people beat you.
2: Yeah, I knew all of them.
0: Yeah. So, Sister L, yes.
2: I got it this time, She said, this is the first time she's won on the station.
0: Okay.
2: I deserve a t-shirt.
0: Okay, Sister L, which t-shirt you want?
2: A large, 2XL.
0: All right, do you want a large or 2XL?
2: 2XL.
0: And what's that in St. George's?
2: Somerset. All the way.
0: All right. Sister L. Really? All right. You got your 2XL. All right. I'll go put it aside for you. Thank you for playing. All right. Cool. All right, darling. Okay.
2: I love you.
0: Love you too.
2: Thank you very much.
0: All right. You're welcome very much.

0: God is good. My God is good, right? Okay, that's it. I think I gave away my four today. So Robin got her 2XL in St. George's. Sister Valerie Rose got her... Wait, what did I put for Sister Valerie Rose? Oh, 2XL, right, Valerie Rose? I thought I wrote it down. I wrote it down in the back somewhere. Yeah, 2XL, right? Because that's all I had, right? Karen wants a large. Karen, you're large in Somerset, right? Valerie Rose, Somerset, Karen... Somerset and Sister L 2XL Somerset. Okay, I got you guys. All right, you covered. All right, good. Then we'll see how many T-shirts are left on Monday and how many more I can give away. But for those of you that already won, now I'm going to let you leave it to someone else, to other people, to let them win too. Right? All right, good. All right, so Sister L, you got two T-shirts, right? So you're going to let everybody else win come Monday and Tuesday, okay? All right, good. All right, you guys, Book Club Hour being brought to you by my wonderful sponsors, Brown & Co. 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Also want to let you know, book signing going on right now with Jamal Hartman. Yes, from 11, it started at 11 a.m., and it goes until 2 p.m. at Brown & Co. So The Journey Within, go ahead and check out Jamal Hartman, okay? All right, I just see phone lines ringing. If you want to call back, you certainly can. 297-1027 is the number to call here in the worship room. I'm going to come back and give you some of the other items that are available at Brown & Co. as well. So, but what I wanted to do now I'm going to get to your medley. Yes, phone lines are ringing. Good morning, Magic 102.7.
1: I got two T-shirts. I get two.
0: I thought you said you're coming to pick up two.
1: No, I'm going to pick up a $25 gift certificate.
0: Oh, a gift certificate. Okay, all right, okay, good. Oh, a gift certificate. Oh, you meant two items. Oh, I thought you meant, I'm like, okay, two items. So you finally got your T-shirt. Well, congratulations.
1: Yes.
0: All right, darling.
1: I won five times.
0: Okay, you won five times. Okay, congratulations, Sister L.
1: Then I went to the...
0: event you told me yesterday, and you won there too. Yes, I remember.
1: I didn't went to the... Baffle, I went to the other shows.
0: Right, I know you told me.
1: Yes,
0: I remember. Okay?
1: Yeah.
0: Okay, all right, darling.
1: I'm just getting you straight.
0: I'm straight. Now I'm straight. Now I'm straight. St. George's, love you too. Somerset.
1: Okay, thank you.
0: All right, bye-bye.
1: I love you.
0: All right. All right. Thank you, Sister L. Sister L, I was just going to want you to know, I went five times, okay, Nikita? I'm like, yes, Sister L, I got you. All right. So it's not two T-shirts, but you won that gift certificate. Okay, I got you covered on that now. So you're picking up a T-shirt and your gift certificate. Congratulations, all right? All right. But I was surprised. Some people got in before you. Sister L was like, I was trying to call Nikita. All right. Congratulations to today's T-shirts winner here in the worship room. Sister Robin, Sister Valerie Rose, Sister Karen, and Sister L. All right, 11:31, and I did say I want to go ahead and get to your medley. This is your medley now. We're going to start off with Thank God I'm Free by Elevation Rhythm. And then we're going to go to One More Day by Sons of Sunday. And then we've got What a God and Never Be Another by Roosevelt Stewart and Naomi Rain. So that is on your song request list here in the worship room on Magic 102.7. So let's go ahead and be blessed by your song request. And thank God I'm free. Amen. Hallelujah. Thank you, Jesus. Let's have it.

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1: Heart posture. 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

0: All right, family, we are back here in the worship room on Magic 102.7. That's a little Naomi Rain for you. And that was your the first medley I could get to. It's 11:50, and I wanted to certainly go ahead and take the time to open up the phone lines here in the worship room on Magic 102.7. So that was Naomi Rain, Roosevelt Stewart with What a God and Never Be Another. And before that, we had One More Day, Sons of Sunday. And before that, we had Thank God I'm Free, Man, by Elevation Rhythm. And Lizzie Morgan, I believe it is. All right, family, I got to give a great big shout out. Let me tell you. So I told you there's four ways that you can give to Big Brothers and Big Sisters. Yep, on the worship room's behalf, right? So go to www.gpass.bm, right? And I said you can also call 232-2802, right? Or you could go ahead and visit them on the third floor of the Bermudiana Arcade. And number four, you know, if you see me out and about, or you can come to the studio. Well, how about just like a drive-by? No, Sister Pat, thank you, thank you, thank you. She's like, Nikita, I'm not parked properly. I don't encourage you to double park, but she said, I'm not parked properly, but I wanted to make a donation, and so I've added it to the list. So, Sister Pat, thank you for running in here. She says, I got to go quickly. So I just want to say thank you so much. I appreciate you. And then three people that hit me up yesterday on WhatsApp. I couldn't get to, you know, I normally look at my regulars, but Sister Colleen, she is Summer George. That's her. She says, I'm for the winner, bye. So that's her shirt. That's her little sign that she's got going on. She's Summer George, okay? You got it? Shouting out to Sister Colleen. Pastor Troy, he's one of my Somerset pastors, Somerset friends, But you know it's St. George's for me, right, Pastor Troy? And then Sophia Dyer, look, you guys, stop your mess, okay? But she's with me, right? St. George's for the win. I believe in miracles, Sophia, I do, okay? All right, good. I believe in miracles, and I'm ready for St. George's for the win for sure. It's about that time, St. George's for the win. Thank you to those of you that called in to win your t-shirt. Sister Robin got her St. George's t-shirt. Valerie Rose, Sister Karen, and Sister L got their Somerset shirts, and they're waiting here for you guys, okay? And when I give more on Monday, I'm just going to let you know what the sizes are that's still available, because you may be able to get a shirt for someone else in that particular size, okay? I don't want you coming thinking, oh, they got my size. No, we're running out of certain sizes, so I certainly want to let you know before you get here, okay? All right, anything else I want to let you know? Yes, Everton Doar sent a shout out, just in case Constant Connie wasn't listening earlier, to you, Constant Connie Shazier. And then he wanted to shout out to he said a special shout out coming from your dad. And then he wanted to shout out to Faria as well. You guys, just want to let you know that Faria has the wonderful specials for you guys. And all you have to do is email her at Faria, F-E-R-I-A, at HOTT1075bermuda.com. Or you can call 297-1076, all right? So you could book your buy two, get two promo, or 22% off your live interview, okay? So you got to go ahead and book that by July the 29th. But if I was you, I would just go ahead. Don't wait. Go ahead and book it now, because I'm trying to remember when we had a savings or a deal like that going on. Well, family, it's 11:53 here in the worship room on Magic 102.7. I certainly wanted to go ahead and open up the phone lines for those of you that like to call in. You can let me know what team you're representing, or your a nugget of the day, your scripture of the day, your, you know, your devotion, all that good stuff we normally do here in the worship room. 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
1: Sister Nikita, bingo.
0: Bingo, Brother Simmons. How are you?
1: Yes, I'm going to get my shirt on Monday.
0: What, you want a shirt?
1: Yeah, I won a shirt yesterday.
0: Oh, congratulations. I'm glad you won a shirt. So you could wear your Somerset shirt with your Somerset bike and take a picture.
1: Yes.
0: Yeah. And your Somerset decorated bike.
1: A picture of you in St. George's color.
0: What about my picture in St. George's color? What happened?
1: Take a picture of you in St. George's color with me.
0: Oh, thank you so much. I look forward to that on Monday,
1: but
0: then.
1: They tell me these stations got all sorts of colors on there.
0: I am, you
1: Is
0: know
1: that
0: what?
1: True?
0: I am not falling for the okie dokie, Brother Simmons. You just come and see for yourself. There have been some shenanigans going on here, and that's all I'm going to say. I'm not falling for the okie dokie, but I will let you know that right here in the studio, Nikita's got on her blue and blue. I still have all my St. George's blue and blue bag. I've got my blue and blue water bottle. I'm not finished, and I got my blue and blue towel that says St. George's Strong All Day Long, Cup Match Bermuda.
1: All right, no problem. All right. I'd like to say good afternoon to all the and the other communication staff.
0: Thank you to
1: my lovely wife and to my family, my friends, my church family, my building family, my neighborhood family, to all my brothers and sisters in Christ, and to all my work colleagues, and my special sister, Sister Molly, Sister Caroline, and Sister Sharon, and caregiver Kiva, and to my special couple, the Virgil, and to my special brother, Joe Cheese, and to all my work colleagues. Okay? Are you ready?
0: I am ready. You ready?
1: Yes, ma'am.
0: Satan's messing.
1: God's blessing, and I'm still pressing. All right. Well, then, I'll see you on Monday.
0: I'll see you on Monday, God willing. God bless you. Love you to life. See you later. And don't let butter down in your Jesus. You got it. We have to say that one. Excuse me. Don't let nobody water down your Jesus. All right. Roosevelt Stewart, Naomi Rain, What a God, and Never Be Another. So I wanted to go ahead and continue with a little more of that here in the worship room, and then I'll be right back to close things out here in the book club hour, okay? Don't forget the book signing at Brown & Co.

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1: You satisfy forever.
2: 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Jamal Hartman is there with his book. 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That number again is 279-5442. Coming up next, we've got the 12 o'clock hour being brought to you by my other wonderful sponsors, the Annex Toys, located on the lower level of the Phoenix Center. Now, it's Featured Fridays here in the worship room. Who are we featuring today? Because the last two Fridays, we featured Brother Henry Hughes. It was a pleasure and honor to do that and remember him. Before that, we had Big Snipes. Before that, Aisha, DeAndre, Tracrae, Samantha Smith, Wendy Flood Robinson. We had Ashley Smith, Larita Adderley, Last Call, Robert Cy Emery. And this Friday, today, and the following Friday is a holiday, and the Friday after that, we are highlighting Mount Zion Male Voice Choir. We are. So if you know anyone that was a part of the Mount Zion Male Voice Choir, let them know. We're playing their music here in the worship room from about 12 noon to 12:30 live at King Square. Yep, we've got that one here, okay? All right, just want to let you know that. And then after that, we are going to have the news with Media Maya, the weather with Johnny Storm, and I'll be back after that with the inspirational song of the month. I'll also check out my email, so if you need to email me, please do that now. My email address is Nikita@HOTT1075Bermuda.com. For those of you on Facebook, I'm under Nikita Evans Robinson. For those of you that already have my WhatsApp, you can send me your messages. And for those that want to stop by and bring me notes like Sister Hattie Ann does, you can do that as well. And for those of you that already called in, I'll be doing your shout out during the 1 o'clock hour. I got your notes. I'll be doing them in the 1 o'clock hour. Okay. All right. When we do our lunchtime shout outs. All right. All right. So just want to let you know, I got your note. I got your note, Mr. Pitcher. I know it's your birthday. I got your note, Sister Carol Turo. I got your notes in the 1 o'clock hour, okay? Keep it here, it's magic.
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3: 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And I'm Maya Palacio. A serving police officer has been suspended as part of an ongoing criminal investigation. The Bermuda Police Service says officers from its counter-corruption unit executed a search warrant at the officer's residence on Friday, July 24th. No arrests have been made. Police say the immediate suspension reflects the seriousness of the allegations and acknowledges that investigations involving officers can undermine public trust. The service says the matter will be investigated thoroughly and impartially, with officers held to the same standards as members of the public. Meanwhile, police are investigating a spike in burglaries.

0: in Hamilton Parish with 11 incidents reported since June the 3rd. The break-ins have occurred from the early morning through the afternoon. In several cases, the suspect was described as wearing sweatpants, a hoodie, and a ski mask. Residents are urged to secure doors and windows and report suspicious activity by calling 295-0011-211 or the Crime Stoppers Unit on 800-8477. Moreover, government says corrections reform is moving from planning into action, with a UK prison expert back in Bermuda to support implementation. Russ Crooks, head of the international liaison team with His Majesty's Prison and Probation Service, is assisting with workforce planning, staff deployment, and the wider reform program across the Department of Corrections. The independent review of Westgate, the co-education facility, and the farm produced 75 recommendations covering inmate treatment, living conditions, rehabilitation, and detainee management. Government says it has accepted all of the recommendations and created an action plan assigning responsibility, deadlines, and evidence requirements for each area. Mr. Crooks will also meet virtually with the Commissioner of Corrections every 2 weeks to review progress and maintain momentum. Moreover, a vacation took a bad turn as a female visitor was taken to the hospital after a rental scooter and a car reportedly collided head-on in Hamilton Parish. The crash happened near Wilkinson Avenue and Trinity Church Road around 3:45 p.m. on Thursday. Police say the woman suffered suspected head injuries along with injuries to her face, arms, and legs. The car driver was not believed to be injured. Any witnesses are asked to call 211. And continuing on with more collision news, a 71-year-old woman was injured after being struck by an electric cycle on a City of Hamilton crosswalk. Police say the collision happened near Weasley Street and Church Street around 11:40 a.m. on Wednesday. The 15-year-old rider was reportedly looking behind him as he approached the crossing and was unable to stop in time. The woman suffered eye and leg injuries and was taken to the hospital. The rider sustained minor bruising. Police are reminding all traffic road users to remain alert, particularly near crosswalks and traffic lights. And with the cut-match holiday approaching, motorists are being reminded to expect heavier traffic across the island. Drivers and riders should reduce speed, remain alert near junctions and crosswalks, and avoid operating any vehicle while impaired. Police are also urging the public to report dangerous or suspected impaired driving by calling 211. And that is your Inter-Island Communications News Brief. 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I'm Maya Palacio. 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
3: All right, good morning. I'm meteorologist Johnny Storm in the Hurricane Weather Center. We're currently, our lightning trackers are lighting up, however, about 90 miles out to the southeast of Hamilton, and checking Bermuda Weather Service radar elsewhere across the western Atlantic is indicating scattered showers within a good 125 miles in all directions of Hamilton, moving with the low-level flow in from the south-southeast around 5 to 10 miles an hour. The latest forecast models show a strong North Atlantic high pressure system to our east, interacting with the opposing weaker low pressure over the east coast of the United States and down through the Caribbean. And this is going to maintain our moisture-laden southeasterly flow today, steadily tomorrow, southwesterly then for Sunday through all of next week, with multiple disturbances riding the tropical flow and the resulting widely scattered showers and thundershowers that will be with us off and on now for the next week or so. As far as the tropics are concerned, still too much dry, dusty air coming off the Sahara Desert of Africa to allow for any tropical depressions or storms to form in the Atlantic, Gulf of Mexico, Caribbean Sea now for the next 2 weeks. Once again, our forecast, however, is calling on skies here to be partly cloudy, will cloud up at times, along with a 30 to 40% chance of widely scattered showers and thundershowers, not only for today through the weekend, but throughout most of next week as well. While the daytime highs each and every day, a very humid 88 Fahrenheit, 31 Celsius. The overnight lows every night, a very humid 81 Fahrenheit, 27 Celsius. Today's winds, southeasterly 15 miles an hour, southerly 10 to 15 tomorrow, southwesterly at 15 to 20 miles an hour yet on Sunday.
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5: All right, family, it is 12:47 here in the worship room on Magic 102.7. And I hope you enjoyed Mount Zion. Yeah, featured Friday for today, this Friday. And then not next Friday because we're going to be on holiday. But the Friday after that, August the 7th, we'll be highlighting them yet again. Yeah, we do two Fridays, yeah? All right. Now, want to let you know that the NX Toys is bringing you this hour. And they're inviting you to take advantage of everything fun for the summer, and they've got the items to help you enjoy your summer fun with the blow-up pools. They've got the paddle board, they've got the air pump, they've got Lilos, they've got this turtle-shaped ball pit, they've got bouncy castles, they've got swim masks and goggles. They're great. I love my goggles. I do. Probably got to get a new pair because sometimes the water seeps in, or I just know it's normally I need to tighten them. But there's nothing like after you wear goggles, you don't want to go back to not wearing any goggles. Honestly. Get a pair. And then, of course, they've got the armbands that are there as well. And then they've got these this Lilo that's in the shape of like a speedboat. And they've got this little boat that's in the shape of a plane. All available at the NX Toys for your summertime fun. Family Favorites Award winner. Want to share that with you. And last but not least, just to let you know right about now, our inspirational song of the month coming up next, You Are My Friend by Severa Scott. Okay, keep it here. We'll be right back, family. It's Magic.

0: hurt. Jesus, you remain. That's true. When all else fades, Jesus, you remain. Well, family, we are in the 12 o'clock hour. About time to close things out. Being brought to you by my wonderful sponsors, The Annex Toys. I want to remind you they've got lots of dolls, action figures, puzzles, games, arts and crafts, character headphones and AirPods, Hot Wheels, Play-Dohs, bubbles, and so much more. Let me go ahead and check out my emails. That's first on the schedule. All right. I think we are good. Just got here on July the 20th, the Minister of Tourism and Transport, Culture and Sport, the Honorable Owen Darrow, met with the newly appointed mayor of the city of Hamilton, Mr. Michael Branco, for an official introductory meeting. Minister Darrow said it was a pleasure to meet Mayor Branco and congratulate him on his appointment. I look forward to working together to support initiatives that strengthen the city of Hamilton and benefit Bermuda. Thank you for that. And I think that is it for today. Yep, for my emails. All right. All right, let's go ahead. All these other things are opening up. Let's go ahead and check out Facebook. And don't forget, Jamal Hartman's book signing is still going on. Yeah, Jamal Hartman's book signing is still going on, family. So go ahead and check it out. At Brown & Co. is going until 2 p.m. So make sure you go ahead and check him out. Of course, it just popped up on my Facebook. All right, family, let's see what you've got for us today. He's got Proverbs 24, 10 to 12, which says, if thou faint in the day of adversity, thy strength is small. Hello. I was trying to remember that scripture, right? Okay. When it comes to me, it'll come. It's just like one particular word, and you're like, got the scripture. And I'm like, oh, God, I committed it to my heart. Anyway, if thou faint in the day of adversity, thy strength is small. If thou forbear to deliver them that are drawn unto death, and those that are ready to be slain, if thou sayest, behold, we knew it not, doth not he that pondereth the heart consider it? And he that keepeth thy soul, doth not he know it? And shall not he render to every man according to his works? Got that? All right, so I did my emails. I did my Facebook messages. Hold on, let me go ahead and check out my notes. Thank you so much, Sister Hattie Ann. Sister Hattie Ann's daughter, her daughter's celebrating her 50th birthday on Sunday, right? Yes, on Sunday. Okay, so let me see. Hattie Ann's scripture for today is Proverbs 2:6. The Lord giveth wisdom. So we pray wisdom, godly wisdom over our daughter celebrating her 50th birthday on Sunday. All right, let me see who else I've got on my list. So yes, the Lord giveth wisdom. Mm-hmm. And Brother Alan Granville Frebert, I'm just going to go ahead and check out my WhatsApp and see what he's got in store for us. Okay, he says, have you given up your own way and picked up your own cross to follow Jesus? Wow, we're just like all on the same page, isn't it? Because I tell you, I was in Luke and it's like, you know, the three guys were like, okay, I'm going to follow you. And Jesus, like, you know, just three of them, and he had replies for each of them. But his is from Matthew 16, 24 to 26. If any of you wants to be my follower, you must give up your own way. Take up your cross and follow me. If you try to hang on to your life, you will lose it. But if you give up your life for my sake, you will save it. And what do you benefit if you gain the whole world but lose your own soul? Is anything worth more than your soul? Jesus, no. God. Matthew 16, 24 to 26. Thank you for that. If you've accepted the Lord Jesus Christ as your Savior, you are already on the winning team. Thank you for that, Brother Alan Granville Frebert. So whether you're blue and blue through and through, whether you're blue and red strong, when you accept Jesus Christ as your Lord and Savior, you're on the winning team. So I just want to, for someone that says, Nikita, you know what? I want to be on that winning team. I want to be on Jesus' winning team. Because when he comes back, hello, he's coming back, family. I want you to be ready. So just follow along with me. Just say, Heavenly Father, I want to be on the winning team. I accept that I've sinned and fallen short of your glory. I believe in my heart that Jesus Christ died on the cross for my sins and was raised again. I now confess with my mouth that Jesus Christ is my Lord and Savior. Well, family, since you prayed that prayer, welcome to the winning team. Welcome to the kingdom of God. Allow God to use you mightily like never before. Find yourself a Bible-believing Holy Ghost place of worship where you can grow and grow and grow. Yes? All right. And study the word to show yourself approved unto God, not unto man, but unto God. Okay? All right. Good. All right. Nara Lynn, let's see what you've got for us today. Proverbs 1:23, turn you at my reproof. Behold, I will pour out my spirit unto you. I will make known my words unto you. Proverbs 1:23. Thank you, Jesus. Appreciate that. And let's go ahead to Sister Molly, then Brother Willie, and then we'll be officially in the 1 o'clock hour. We'll get in there. All right, let me see what she's got for us today. Sister Molly, you've got, okay, let me check out Facebook because I know sometimes, well, she does both, but I didn't see your Friday one. Let me see if it's here. All right, yep, it's here for Friday. Yep, okay. So I'll take it from Facebook. She's got a prayer. Father God, you are awesome, mighty, and powerful in all your ways. Thank you for being our firm foundation and our strength in every season. Help us to live each day, trusting in your power, walking in your truth, and resting in the peace of your divine presence. You alone are our rock, and in you we are safe and loved. In Jesus' name we pray, amen and amen. Thank you, Sister Molly. I have to go to Facebook. Should I start getting it off of Facebook? Just let me know, all right? Because she sends it both. But one is fine. Just let me know which one. It's all right. I just already read it. All right. So we did Sister Molly. Now let's go ahead to Brother Willie Ferguson. Let's see what he's got in store for us. All right. He's got John 14:1. Let not your heart be troubled. Ye believe in God, believe also in me. Hallelujah. I like that. Just... He tells you, let not your heart be troubled. And I love, thank you, Sister Larita Adderley, for writing that song. Well, according to the word of God, you know, I'd love to start off the morning with that. Let not your heart be troubled. Let it not. Just give it to God. Give it to Jesus. Give it to the Holy Spirit. Jesus uttered those words to his disciples as the beginning of his farewell, not just from them, but from this earth. Spoken just before his betrayal and eventual crucifixion, these words offer deep comfort, calling his followers to replace their anxiety with fortified faith and trust in God and himself. Then the promise spoken for every believer from then till now received with hope and the assurance of faith. In my Father's house are many mansions. If it were not so, I would have told you. And if I go and prepare a place for you, I will come again and receive you unto myself, that where I am, there ye may be also. John 14:2-3, the day belongs to you. And his song request is, I believe, I believe, I believe. All right. I believe by Marvin Sapp. All right. That is on my list. Thank you, thank you, thank you. I think we did good. Yep, we're only 3 minutes after. Yes! That was a good one today, Nikita. Good job. All right. I want to remind you that at the Annex Toys, they've got the Lego room, the party room, a huge wall of board games, birthday club registry. Their number is 279-5450. Also want to let you know their hours are Monday to Saturday, 9 a.m. to 6 p.m., Sundays 12 noon to 5 p.m. Family, go ahead and get all your lunchtime shout-outs ready. I've got the notes from Sister Faria, so I'll be reading those as soon as we officially, after the birthday song, okay? I got you covered. So, whether it's a birthday, anniversary, congratulations, I love you, all the best, keep up the great work, condolences, job well done, happy heavenly, in loving memory, thank you. Welcome back home, welcome to Bermuda, safe travels. Well, welcome to Bermuda! I believe they're here, Justin and Logan, as two of my sons, Johnny's jump rope friends. Justin, he actually won a gold medal with. And Logan, he competed with Logan too, I think. Can't remember what they won. But yes, Justin and Logan should have arrived here in Bermuda. All right, welcome to Bermuda, guys. Keep it here, it's magic.
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All right, family. Wait. I've got a message from Brother Edward Lawrence. How are you? Let me see. Good morning, Nikita. Elder Gordon Wainwright is celebrating his 98th birthday today. All right, let me put that on the shout-out list. Elder Gordon Wainwright. What, 98? Wow. Go ahead, Bermuda, with your centenarians. Well, he's almost a centenarian, but I'm just saying, wow. Awesome. Would you be able to play something appropriate for him? Yeah, absolutely. God's promises. I love to pray for everybody. Absolutely. And his scripture for today is, Hebrews 6:10. For God is not unrighteous to forget your work and labor of love, which ye have showed toward his name, in that ye have ministered to the saints and do minister. Hebrews 6:10. Thank you. And then he had a reel here. How do you choose joy when your heart is breaking in a million pieces? Wow. I have to come back to that. But thank you. I did say I've got some Mr. Pitcher. Okay, happy birthday, Arthur Pitcher, aka I call him Batman. What's up, Batman? And his sidekick is Robin. No, not his wife. The, you know. Okay, so he wants love letters straight from my heart. All right, I will line that up after God's promises. So let me go ahead. Love letters straight. I'll just put love letters. All right, I've got love letters lined up right after God's promises for you, Mr. Pitcher. Okay, and then Sister Hattie Ann also wanted me to know that it's Anita Pitt's birthday on Sunday the 26th, as well as Melissa's 50th birthday. Okay, so I did this, that. I'll make a note of that. All right, Carol Tyrrell and Miss Allen request I Am Positive for Sharon Burroughs. Okay, I Am Positive. All right, let me go ahead and line that one up. Positive? I think it might just be positive. All right, I'm going to have to find that. I think I'm not putting in the right letters, but we'll go ahead, and that's going out to Sharon Burroughs. Okay, and let me see who else. Oh, Miss Chin, Faria said, if you can give her a call at the back office, 297-1076. She just needed to know your shirt size because I believe you want a t-shirt. So, Ms. Chin, if you can contact Faria in the back office at 297-1076. Sharon Revere, hey, sweetie pie. Mr. Bradshaw stopped by yesterday. He thought you were going to stop by to see Jamel Hartman. So I've got a envelope here for you, Sister Sharon Revere, from Mr. Bradshaw, okay? So that's here. He thought you was going to, he said you said you was going to stop by to see Jamel Hartman yesterday while he was doing the interview. So that envelope is still here in the studio, and just letting you know, Mr. Bradshaw as well, okay? All right, let me see. We've got Arthur Pitcher celebrating today, Elder Gordon Wainwright. Looking at my personal calendar, I've got Selena Diggs. She's celebrating her birthday today. I've got a happy heavenly Aunt Millie. Oh, and you know what Aunt Millie likes, right? Hey, Arthur Pitcher, I didn't know you and Aunt Millie had celebrated a same birthday. All right, so I got to play a song in loving memory of Aunt Millie today. And then on Saturday, I've got William Smith celebrating his birthday. I've got Janika Brangman. Happy birthday to you on Saturday. Hope you're having a wonderful, I hope you have a wonderful, wonderful birthday. I'm sure you will. And then Nagma Walker. Hey, Nagma, we used to work at Marriott Castle Harbor together. She's celebrating her birthday on Saturday. Then on Sunday, I've got another Walker. His name is Dwayne Walker, celebrating on Sunday. I've got Tara Timmons. Tara Timmons, happy birthday to you on Sunday. And I've got Pastor Hayward, happy birthday to you on Sunday. All right, if there's anyone else I have to add to my list, family, you know what you got to do. Hit me up here on Magic 102.7, 297-1027, or 1-888-257-9086. For those of you that are streaming in from overseas, anywhere in the USA, Canada, Puerto Rico, Hawaii, and or the U.S. Virgin Islands. Now, the next song coming up is God's Promises by Sister Marionette Simmons. And this song, of course, is going out to those of you that find yourself in a time of mourning. God's word says there's a time to mourn, but he reminds us that there is a time to dance. Those of you sick and shut in, speak God's word over yourself. Heal me, O Lord, and I shall be healed. Save me, O Lord, and I shall be saved, for thou art my praise. In Jesus' name,
I am healed. By his stripes, Nikita is healed. Amen. Lonely and alone, his word says he'll never leave you nor forsake you. Widows and orphans, the Bible says he is your reliever. Foster children, foster parents, reminding you that he is a father to the fatherless. Shouting out to all our caregivers, all our essential workers, those of you that work and or reside in our rest homes, Hyatt Vernet, hospitals, Hyatt Verna, corrections, prisons, funeral homes, morgue, works and engineering parks, postal, security, police, fire, customs, regiment, mirrors, bus, taxi, truck operators, Brother Drip and the dock workers, those of you in retail. Shouting out to all our visitors, Justin and Logan, those of you in hospitality, in education, in our healing facilities, our charities, our government, and last but certainly not least, our churches and our clergy. This song is going out to you. Keep it here and we'll be back. It's magic.

That's what we stand on. God's I saw one of God's promises today. I didn't even finish what I was saying, but I saw a rainbow when I hit my swim this morning. All right, Brother Arthur Pitcher, guess what? I got your song, Love Letters, coming up next. I'm remembering Aunt Millie today, and she always requested My Way by Frank Sinatra. That was one of the two songs she requested. Then we're shouting out to Elder Gordon Wainwright, celebrating his 98th birthday today. Happy birthday to you, Selena Diggs. We used to work at Marriott together back in the day. On Saturday, William Smith, Janika Brangman, Nagma Walker, all celebrating. And then on Sunday, we've got happy 50th to Melissa, Sister Anita Pitt is celebrating, Dwayne Walker, Tara Timmons, Pastor Hayward, all celebrating on Sunday. And, oh, Sharon Revere, and look at that. There's this envelope here for you, and your birthday is today. Happy birthday, Sharon Revere. I hope you are having a wonderful, wonderful birthday today. She's a sweetheart, she is. It was so good to see her up at the West End Ministerial Alliance service, pre-cut match worship service. It was a pleasure to see you up there, darling. It really, really was. Yes, sweetie pie, she is. All right, so she's celebrating today, adding her to the list. Let me see. Oh, Tylacia DeSilva, happy birthday to you today as well. I've got a Mike Mayo who's celebrating today as well. Just want to make sure I get everybody. I've got a Norbert Mora, happy birthday to you. Just checking out my Facebook page. And that's all I... Oh, and Janelle. Hey, Janelle. Janelle, the trainer. Janelle Devison. Happy birthday to you as well. And I've got Jeanette Moore. Happy birthday to you today. And that is it for the 24th. All right, family. It is 1:19. So what I'm going to do, I think I'm going to see if I can fit in the medley before 1:30. If not, I'll do two of the three songs. But we've got Love Letters, we've got My Way by Frank Sinatra, and then I've got I Am Positive lined up as well. So I Am Positive, I can get it in, will be the third song. If not, I'll play it after the interview and after the weather, okay? All right, just want to make sure you're all taken care of. Keep it here. We'll be right back, family. It's magic. And guess what? Today is day 15 Evangelist Nikita Robinson is representing St. George's in the worship room on Magic 102.7. All right. So Glenn is taking a look at the place and he'll tell you that, you know me, I'm not falling for the okie dokie whatsoever. Right. So I'm got my blue and blue shirt on. He's going to attest to that. I've got my blue and blue water bottle. I've got my blue and blue bag. I've got my blue and blue towel. So I am blue and blue through and through. OK, no matter. You know, it reminds me of that song Surrounded. When the enemy surround you, but remember you're surrounded by God. First and foremost, hello. Anyway, here's Love Letters. Mr. Pitcher, happy birthday to ya.

0: 127 here in the worship room on Magic 102.7, remembering my Aunt Millie with that song that she always, one of the songs she always requested. Also, Sharon Revere celebrating today, Talisha De Silva, Mike Mayo, Norbert Mora, Janelle Devinson, and Jeanette Moore celebrating. Arthur Pitcher, whoop whoop, played his song already as well, aka Batman, happy birthday to you. Happy 98th birthday to Elder Gordon Wainwright, and Selena Diggs also celebrating. On Saturday, we've got William Smith, Janika Brangman, Nagma Walker. And then on Sunday, we've got happy 50th, Melissa, Anita Pitt celebrating, Dwayne Walker, Tara Timmons, Pastor Haywood all celebrating on Sunday. Now, we've got the weather coming up next here on Magic 102.7. But just before that, I want to let you know, through her newest Distinct Apparel 2026 Cup Match Collection, Kynette Burgess hopes to encourage conversations that go beyond team colors and remind both residents and visitors why Bermuda celebrates this national holiday in the first place. Fashion has always been a way people tell their story. Behind every Cup Match shirt is an opportunity to celebrate not only our favorite team, but also our history. Cup Match exists because of emancipation. It reminds us of Mary Prince, of freedom, of the strength of our ancestors, and of how far Bermuda has come. Rather than creating clothing that simply celebrates cricket, Distinct Apparel's newest collection intentionally weaves Bermudian heritage throughout its designs. One of the featured collections incorporates African-inspired patterns alongside words including emancipation, freedom, Mary Prince, Bermuda, and Cup Match. Encourage people to proudly wear clothing that sparks conversation about Bermuda's history. We wanted people to ask questions, Burgess explained. Maybe a young person asks why Mary Prince's name is on a shirt. Maybe a visitor asks why we celebrate Cup Match. Those conversations matter. This is why we also wanted to partner with comedian Nadunja and television in our first ever Cup Match educational sitcom series to educate the public in a funny way on the importance of Cup Match. And you can check it out on their Distinct Apparel's Instagram page. Also want to let you know that on their website, you can also check them out on their website as well, mydistinctapparel.com, and through select retail partners across Bermuda, including Brown & Co., Caesar's Pharmacy, Surprise, Bargain Hunters, and Casual Footwear. Yes, yes, yes. Casual Footwear was just in here yesterday. And yeah, he's carrying her Cup Match designs. So go ahead and check them out at Casual Footwear as well. Right there, I believe it's on 40 Court Street, the red building there. You certainly could go ahead. All right, 129. All right, so we got the weather coming up next, and I'll be right back after that. Keep it here. It's Magic.
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2: Good afternoon, I'm meteorologist Johnny Storm in the Hurricane Weather Center, where once again unsettled weather dominates the weather scene around Bermuda. Even looking at the lightning trackers around us, within about 70 miles in all directions of Hamilton, we're picking up on some thundershower activity. A thunderstorm advisory is in effect today, and then a small craft warning is going to affect on Sunday. So for right now, we got a high pressure system in the North Atlantic to our northeast, interacting with low pressure on the east coast of the United States and down and through the Greater Antilles and the Caribbean. This is funneling in a moisture-laden, unstable southeasterly wind flow pattern for today. Southwesterly then picks up 15 to 20 miles an hour. At times gusty over the weekend. Next week, it looks like the same pattern of above-normal southwesterly winds. High pressure to our east, low pressure to our west, and unsettled showery, thundershowery weather on a daily basis. So for the next 7 days, above-normal clouds, winds, showers, and thundershowers pretty well sums it up. Also, a lot of dry, dusty air coming off the Sahara Desert of Africa is keeping the tropical wave activity from developing further during the course of the next 2 weeks in the Atlantic Basin. So no tropical depression or storm is forecast for the Atlantic, Gulf of Mexico, Caribbean Sea. For the next 7 days then, partly cloudy to cloudy, a 40 to 50% chance of showers and scattered thundershowers at any time of the day and night, with highs daily at around 87 or 88 Fahrenheit, call it 31 Celsius, the lows at around 80 Fahrenheit, 27 Celsius. Southerly wind today, 15 to 20 miles an hour, becoming southwesterly, 15 gusts to 20, maybe even 25 miles an hour over the weekend.
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0: All right, family, just checking out the Government of Bermuda Facebook page, and congratulations going to the 9 Bermudians who have earned internationally recognized solar photovoltaic installer level 1 certification. Woo, woo, woo! Congratulations. Through the Department of Workforce Development 6-week training program, these graduates are helping to build Bermuda's skilled workforce and support the island's transition to a cleaner, more sustainable energy future. So congratulations again to those 9 that recently received their certification. Go ahead, solar power. Whoop whoop. All right, family, guess what? I get to another one of your song requests. I know Sister Carol Tiro and Miss Allen wanted to send I Am Positive, and I believe it's the positive reggae vibes, right? to Sister Sharon Burroughs. So that's coming up next here in the Worship Room on Magic 102.7, and we'll be right back.

0: That's right. I don't know about you, but I certainly am, and I hope you are too. I am positive here in the worship room on Magic 102.7. And of course, we sent that out to Sharon Ducey Burrows. Yes, yes, yes. That one's going out to you from Sister Carol Tiro and Miss Allen, of course. All right, family. We're still doing our lunchtime shout outs. Arthur Pitcher, AKA Batman, what's up? Happy birthday to you today. I know you're having a great, great day today. Happy 98th birthday to Elder Gordon Wainwright. Selena Diggs, happy birthday to you. Happy Heavenly Aunt Millie. Oh my goodness, she's such a miss. Sharon Revere, happy birthday to you today. And I've got an envelope here for you from Mr. Bradshaw. Yeah, he thought you was he thought you was stopping by yesterday. So the envelope is here just to let you know. Mr. Bradshaw, if you want to come and get it so you can give it to her, unless she stopped by Brown & Co. To Jamel Hartman over there doing his book signing until 2 o'clock this afternoon. So The Journey Within, you can certainly go ahead and check it out at Brown & Co. Mike Mayo, happy birthday to you. Norbert Morris celebrating. Janelle Deviston, happy birthday. Jeanette Moore, happy birthday to you. And on Saturday, William Smith. Janika Brangman, how are you? Orchid Nail Spa, definitely got a shout out to her. She takes care of me for Bermuda Idol when I need my manicure and my pedicure. So got to give her a great big shout out. Hope she's having a wonderful, wonderful birthday today, if she's on the island, because I know her. Nagma Walker, we used to work at Mario Castle Harbor together. Happy birthday to you on Saturday. And on Sunday, happy 50th, Melissa. Anita Pitt celebrating on Sunday. Dwayne Walker. Tara Timmons, happy birthday to you on Sunday, as well as Pastor Hayward celebrating on Sunday as well. Well, guys, I was able to play some of your song requests today. I'm so excited that I was able to do that. It's 1:38, and momentarily, we are going to be speaking with our, say it again, Nikita. Oh, our charity of the month. Yes, our charity. We're going to be talking about our charity of the month. Patrina O'Connor Painter is going to be calling in shortly to let us know about it and why I need your donation of $1,500. And I think we only got like 1,100 more to go. We'll make it slowly but surely. We're getting there, family. And the due date is this Tuesday, July the 28th. So I want to give that information to you as well. And I know earlier I was talking about Kennette Burgess and her fashion design and distinct apparel. And I just want to let you know that she's supporting the Proud to Be Us fashion show that's being held this Saturday at Cedar Bridge Academy, benefiting the Special Olympics Bermuda and helping athletes raise funds to represent Bermuda internationally. And thank you also, Kennette, for giving us some giveaways. Phone lines ringing. Good afternoon, Magic 102.7. Is this Power Girl, or AKA Patrina O'Connor Painter? It is you. How are you, darling?
1: I'm good.
0: I'm glad you're good. Now, you guys, you know they are our charity of the month for July. I did mention that to you, and I took part in the dare, and I still have to raise $1,500. We're getting there slowly but surely. But Patrina, I wanted you to call in for those that don't know to tell them about Big Brothers and Big Sisters and all the amazing and fantastic work you do in our community.
1: Oh, my gosh. Thank you so much for having me, Nikita. And thank you for putting yourself on the line to actually do a dare in our Big Brothers, Big Sisters. How much would you pay to see me fundraiser? If you all miss Nikita, oh my goodness, it was hilarious.
0: All I said was, what's up, what's up? No.
1: Yeah, I know, but you dressed the part and everything, but it was funny, right?
0: I know. So, who came? The Dungeon's mom, she had a good laugh. She said, Nikita, I came just to see you, you know, make a fool. I said, that's what I do. I do best, girl, for the children and for Big Brothers and Big Sisters. So tell everybody, what is this money being spent on? Please, please, please.
1: Well, just with reference to our Big Brothers, Big Sisters program, mm-hmm. and services that we offer the youth of Bermuda,
0: yes.
1: We do lots of amazing programs. So most people just know us for our one-on-one mentoring, where we mentor children over the age, between the ages of 5 and 18, with adult mentors over the age of 21. But we also do company matches where young people meet once a week at a company or once a month at a company. They're matched with.
0: Oh, I'm sorry. What's that program called?
1: Company matches.
0: Just simple as that.
1: They actually go right into companies.
0: Right.
1: And I'll give you an example. Fidelis probably has about maybe 14 or 15 children
0: right.
1: that go once a week.

0: weeks. Some go on different days,
1: mm-hmm.
0: and they meet with the employees. Sometimes it's helping with homework. Sometimes it's reading. Sometimes it's just really just kind of hanging out and getting to know them and just having that extra supportive person. They do community service projects, and they spend time together. It's so funny. One of the young ladies that actually gets mentored by someone at Fidelis
1: mm-hmm.
0: actually came here just now.
1: Okay.
0: And she was talking about just how much of a difference it helped with her self-confidence, the person that she's mentored with.
1: Mm-hmm.
0: And it's just really amazing to see. And getting them exposure into the corporate world and just getting to see that people in the community actually care about them.
1: Beautiful.
0: We also do a voice-to-man program, which is a partnership with Mask Bermuda. It's basically a peer support group where boys see that their peers are facing similar challenges and mm-hmm. they receive support.
1: Mm.
0: So it's facilitated by the Men of Mask.
1: Awesome.
0: We have a high school group and a middle school group
1: nice.
0: That meet weekly. But we also started a primary school group
1: nice.
0: That doesn't necessarily meet weekly because mm-hmm. they're younger,
1: mm-hmm.
0: but it's still offering them the same leadership qualities and also talking about being a guy growing up in Bermuda. Also,
1: wow.
0: how to deal with young ladies. And also, it's basically group therapy for them.
1: Mm-hmm.
0: We also do a girl power program for our girls that develops life skills for our girls through group mentoring.
1: It's called Girl Power?
0: But we partner with the Alpha Kappa Alpha Sorority Incorporated.
1: Mm-hmm.
0: And the ladies there actually do a mentorship program, a leadership academy program with our girls as well.
1: Awesome.
0: Which is amazing. They do all sorts of projects with them,
1: mm-hmm.
0: community service stuff, but also helping the girls to develop leadership skills and learning how to do things on their own,
1: mm-hmm.
0: While being mentored by women who, you know, were young people once too, right?
1: Mm-hmm.
0: Now, one highlight that we have is a Mothers Raising Sons program. This provides a supportive space for mothers where they can receive valuable parenting tips, guidance, and resources to help them raise confident and resilient sons.
1: Wow.
0: One of the things that we heard from our moms was that, you know, dealing with their sons sometimes mm-hmm. is difficult, especially if they're a single mom. They're like, well, I can't teach them how to be a man.
1: Right.
0: And he's asking these questions. And so the Men of Mask actually partnered with us on this. And basically what they do is give skills and tips and tricks for the moms
1: mm-hmm.
0: to actually guide them along the way. And it's facilitated by two different men that are like kind of different, you know, like one's more outgoing, one's a little more shy.
1: Right.
0: And so you get to hear from both of their perspectives. And when you listen to them both, the messaging is still the same.
1: Mm-hmm.
0: We also do Cooking for Life.
1: Oh, my gosh. Cooking for Life?
0: Yeah, so we had a community partner that mm-hmm. contacted us. Her name is Carmen De Silva.
1: Mm-hmm.
0: And she was like, I've always wanted to do a cooking class with young people, but where it teaches them how to price compare and make healthy meals for their families.
1: Mm.
0: And so she came on board, and this is what she did. And my church had a kitchen that is, commercial kitchen.
1: Mm-hmm.
0: And they allow us to use it. Even like Pentecostal church allowed us to use the church kitchen.
1: Praise the Lord.
0: And so the children are able to go there. And we've done different groups.
1: Mm-hmm.
0: And then we also had someone that came in and was teaching them how to, like, table etiquette, how to set a table.
1: Oh, wow.
0: We had also partnered with CPA Bermuda to do financial literacy for our children
1: mm-hmm.
0: And for our parents. And we also have one of our real highlights for us is Amber's Wings. I don't know if you've heard about Amber's Wings at Queen Interactions. They offer an after-school program for our littles
1: mm-hmm.
0: where they're able to engage with horses.
1: Oh,
0: and
1: wow.
0: they use animal-assisted therapy to enhance well-being, fostering physical and emotional cognitive healing. I mean, it's absolutely amazing to see the difference in our children with reference to that. Now, the other thing that we do is we spoke to our community partners and we let them know that, you know, some of our families are in need.
1: Mm-hmm.
0: Now, it might be where a mom gets paid on a weekly basis mm-hmm. or a monthly basis. And let's just say the week before, like, she's struggling. Like, she's like, I really don't have anything.
1: Mm-hmm.
0: And so we have community partners that have helped us with, like, grocery vouchers, sometimes Belco vouchers.
1: Mm-hmm.
0: We also look at it as a community, right? So it's like this. If someone has a child that has a person because that's brand new that doesn't fit them,
1: mm-hmm.
0: well, you can bring that to the office because, you know what? We have 180 children. Maybe somebody in the office, one of the other children, might be able to benefit from that.
1: Mm-hmm.
0: And so we always have, like, clothes, shoes. Sometimes we contact some of the wholesale places if they have something that's close to expiration.
1: Mm-hmm.
0: We're like, listen, right by the office, somebody will eat it before it's expired.
1: Absolutely.
0: But it's looking at, like, in talking to our parents and talking to the children, it's looking at, okay, it's looking at mentoring in a different way, but it's looking at the different ways we can help, but also looking at the different resources we have that can also assist us in helping our family. So that's been the biggest thing for us, is not looking at it as, oh, this is something that we're doing by ourselves and we own the kids and
1: No.
0: It's a village and community effort in order to get things done. Because we realize that we can't do it on our own, just like the parents can't do it on their own.
1: Right.
0: You know? So I think we're trying to bring back that village mentality. So we do workshops. We also do activities. Wow. Like, for example, we do kite day, where my grandfather, who's Bermuda's kite master, will teach the children how to make kites. We'll have a nice lunch at Whitehorse. We do a summer party. We do a Christmas party. We do all sorts of different things where we can actually bring them together. And one of the things that stood out for me the most, Nikita, is that while sometimes when you have programs, you know, the younger children come out all the time, right? And the older children will be like, oh, I'm not coming to that. That's for children. Or that's for babies.
1: Right.
0: But
1: we have
0: 16 and 17-year-olds that ride a bike and still will come out to our events, including kite day.
1: Wow.
0: And that right there for us was like, even during the Christmas party, we had a group of maybe, I would say, 7 to 10 boys, and they were like older boys, right? And they took a picture of his Santa, and they stayed around, and they answered the questions and got involved. And because what they see is not, oh, I'm a part of a program because I'm in need or something like that. What they see it is as family.
1: Oh, beautiful.
0: And that's what we want it to be. We don't want it to be where they feel like, oh, I'm part of this program because I don't have this. No, that's not what it's about. It's you're part of this program because we're building a network for you.
1: Oh, I love that. Building a network.
0: Yes. It's opportunity, experiences, new people, you know, expanding that network for them, you know?
1: That's a lot of programs.
0: It is a lot, but at the end of the day, and our staff is not a huge staff, but we have community partners that come in and kick in and do some of the heavy lifting as well.
1: Oh, that's beautiful. Now, for those that are listening in, how can they volunteer for Big Brothers and Big Sisters?
0: Oh, my goodness. Let me tell you. It is so many ways. Do you have an idea? Are you interested in helping a Bermuda's youth? Is there an idea of something that you've always wanted to see? Is it something to do with literacy? We had someone that contacted us and was like, look, I'd like to start a reading club. Why not? Somebody called us and said they want to start a working club. Why not?
1: Wow.
0: You know what I mean?
1: Absolutely.
0: It's developing the network. Yes, we are a mentoring program, but I feel that everything falls under the umbrella of mentorship. When they're doing Cooking for Life, that's mentoring them in a new skill set.
1: That's it.
0: When they're doing the Mothers Raising Sons, it's helping our moms. Because the other part is we realize that our moms also need that support.
1: Of course.
0: And so we look out for them too. So we had Chubb, the company Chubb, that did some networking event for our moms.
1: Excellent.
0: And honestly, it was needed, and they were able to network with people and make contacts, and now they're still in contact with some of those contacts. We had a company, Meritus, that did just a day where they wanted to do like wine and cheese for the moms, right?
1: Oh.
0: Like when the moms could come and just relax after work.
1: Nice.
0: And some of our moms went there, and it was crazy because they just had conversations. And in having conversations, the moms from Meritus and the moms from Big Brothers Big Sisters, they realized that although they didn't come from the same background, the same neighborhood, they had so many things in common, just being a mom and facing the struggles of raising children in Bermuda.
1: Okay.
0: And in that, tears were shared, you know, stories were shared, and it was crazy to see that we didn't know how it was going to go, but it worked. And it felt supportive for our moms, you
1: know? Yes.
0: And that's what it is. Sometimes people think that, and I get it, you know, we bring in these scholars from overseas to tell us what our community needs, you know, because they know everything and this work here. But sometimes it's the simplest thing, Nikita, that makes the hugest impact in a community.
1: Absolutely.
0: And I think sometimes we look so far strong. We need to bring in this and we need, sometimes it's, did we listen? Did we show that we care? And I'm telling you, when we listen and show that we care, that's the step. That's the first step. And we've seen the impact that it's had.
1: And as we speak, Sister L, thank you. She just made her $10 donation because I was like, 150 people gave me $10 each and we will reach the goal. That's easy. I was just like, you know, your lunch money, your coffee money, something.
0: And this is it. It doesn't take much, right? Every donation matters and gets us to the bigger picture. But I will tell you, we get audited every year. Our books are clear.
1: Beautiful.
0: We ensure that the funds go where they're supposed to go. Mm-hmm. That is the one thing that I will say is that we are definitely above board in that.
1: Mm-hmm.
0: To the point that I, as the executive director, decided not to even be a signatory to the account.
1: Wow.
0: Because I want everyone to know that although I'm raising the funds, I'm not touching them. I'm not the person responsible for touching them. You know what I
1: mean? Absolutely.
0: Whereas in some organizations, I mean, and no disrespect to any organization that does it because, you know, that's what it is, right? Mm-hmm. But for me, I wanted to always move with a clear conscience of people knowing that, listen, when we're saying we're doing what we're doing, mm-hmm. we're doing what we're doing.
1: Beautiful. I'm glad to hear that.
0: It hasn't always been perfect,
1: mm-hmm.
0: but I think that working together and through our community partnerships, it's definitely helped to get us to this point.
1: What is some of the feedback been from either the littles or the mentors themselves and the parents?
0: Feedback about the actual program itself?
1: Yes, and what they've received from it.
0: Oh my goodness. You know, I was, you know, some stuff it's amazing to me because some days I'll be feeling down because, you know, when you work in an organization like this, you want to help everybody.
1: Yeah,
0: I'm
1: going
0: to be honest with you.
1: Wow.
0: Like, you want to give the shuttle feedback. You,
1: yes,
0: like, honestly,
1: oh my gosh.
0: Like, the staffer wants to do everything.
1: Right.
0: And sometimes, like, obviously, you can't save Mm-mm. everyone. It's,
1: right.
0: it's not physically possible. We're not Jesus, right? And so when I was in a store the other day, and one of the moms came, and she's like, I just want to thank you. Mm. She was just like, you guys have helped us through so much and just been there. And so here's the thing. Outside of the mentoring support and stuff, mm-hmm. we like them to know that we're there. We're there.
1: Beautiful.
0: And she said, I feel supported. A few of our boys have come in and said, I feel like I belong to something.
1: Mm.
0: Like, what? That's like, I belong? And then also, like, if it wasn't for you guys, I don't know where I would be. I'm
1: wow.
0: like, you know, like, and one mom said, you know, I've tried everything. And she's like, you know, and she said, but you guys have really, like, in different areas. I know that when I came here, I was looking for a mentor. But mm-hmm. she said, I've gotten a family.
1: Wow.
0: You know, and so for me, like, that's the stuff that drives me.
1: Mm-hmm.
0: That's the stuff that drives the staff here, you know?
1: And speaking of the staff there, go ahead.
0: Sorry, go ahead.
1: No, I was going to say, speaking of the staff there, would you like to take the time to shout out to your staff?
0: I do. I want to send a big shout out to our caseworker, Serafina Woolridge Burns. She came in and she was a younger person coming in into that role. And she has embraced it. And I've seen her develop and grow so much within the role to the point that I leave her and she just runs with things. You know what I mean? And she's the one that comes to me like, oh, Trina, you know, something happened. And listen, can we do this? Or can we reach
1: wow.
0: out to somebody that can? And it's like, that, you know, that's a person to my own heart, right?
1: Mm-hmm.
0: Also want to shout out to our office coordinator, Monique, who is normally the first person that everybody talks to,
1: mm-hmm.
0: And she's very loving, very caring about people.
1: Mm.
0: Also, we got Stella here, who is our office volunteer, that is basically full-time staff, but when she retired, mm-hmm. She said that she wanted to give back, and honestly, she has been our jack-of-all-trades in the office, so
1: wow.
0: I want to thank her as well. Also, a big shout-out going out to all of our board members. You know, we definitely wouldn't be able to do some of the things that we do if we didn't have the support of our board.
1: Mm-hmm.
0: We have our president, Sarika Mink. We also have Stephen Johnson of SJD World, who is our vice president.
1: Mm-hmm.
0: He's a graphic artist. We have Clifford Morris, who is our treasurer, Adam Gauntlet, who's our secretary notice in our biggest position. We have three men as well. We also have Alana Bacan, Jennifer Penshaw, Donna Edwards, who's in Penshaw, Leslie White. They all really care.
1: Wow.
0: And that's one of the things that I would say. They really care mm-hmm. about our families in Bermuda and the next generation and making an impact, you know, at the end of the day. Because what's the point, right, if we don't?
1: That's it. What's your contact information for Big Brothers and Big Sisters?
0: So to contact us, they can email BBBS, so 3Bs, 1S, at BBBS.PM. So it's BBBS at BBBS.PM.
1: Mm-hmm.
0: They can also email me, Pritchbrina, at BBBS.PM. Mm-hmm. And they can always call us on 232-2802. We also have a cell line. Can I remember this cell number?
1: You could text it back to me. That's fine.
0: Listen, I remember everything else, but that's one thing sometimes I forget. But hold on, let me make sure. Do I know it?
1: She's funny.
0: Oh my goodness, why can't I? But nevertheless.
1: And the ages of the young people you help, because like you said, it's big brothers and big sisters. What is the age group that you guys help or assist?
0: So for the adults, people over the age of 21 to actually sign up to mentor.
1: Mm-hmm.
0: For the children are between the ages of 5 and 18.
1: Oh, you start at 5.
0: But, yeah, we start at 5. And the thing about it is, at 18, they don't leave me.
1: They don't want to leave. Why would they?
0: She came in and she was like, so, opportunity, you realize I turned 18 like
1: oh my gosh.
0: In September. So
1: wow.
0: Like, what exactly does that mean? And I was like, well, she's like, so, I'm like, so, and you know, it's like, oh, you have to leave. You can come and volunteer, but you're older. You know, it's just funny, right?
1: Mm-hmm. Well, thank you. Thank you, thank you, thank you. You guys heard. Okay, so we still have our goal to reach by Tuesday. Thank you to Sister L that stopped by. Also, Sister Pat stopped by as well, made a donation. I was like, oh, a little drive-by. Thank you. Uh-huh.
0: Thank you, Mama.
1: Exactly. Thank you, Mama. So I want to say thank you, Patrina, and your team. Thank you so much for all that you do for our community. And it was my pleasure to certainly volunteer to do a crazy dare, but it was absolutely lots and lots of fun. Thank you so much. I appreciate you.
0: I'm just letting you know that in September, mm-hmm. we will be having our Tag Day with a Twist.
1: Mm-hmm.
0: And I don't know if you remember from last year, because I think you did tag for us.
1: Mm-hmm.
0: For every donation of $10, people will be entered into a draw
1: yes.
0: where they can win awesome prizes and a grand prize of 2 airline tickets courtesy of Bermuda Air.
1: Whoop, whoop. I know I didn't win that last year, but yes, I was over at People's Pharmacy, and hopefully I can get that spot again. I normally do it not right after I get off air, but I normally do like 3 to 4. Give me an hour, and yep. I'm over there for yep. that hour. So thank you so much. I appreciate you and all that you do.
0: Thank you so much, Nikita, and thank you for... you know, allowing us to come on, and thank you for participating. Guys, it takes all of us. Mm-hmm. It takes a whole village.
1: Mm-hmm.
0: Let's stop getting on social media and ranting on the Royal Gazette comments about what's happening in Bermuda. Think about the part that you play in it.
1: Mm-hmm.
0: It starts with your children.
1: Mm-hmm.
0: It starts with your children's children, mm-hmm. your children in your neighborhood, the children in your church, okay. the children in the children in your vicinity. Like, how many people check on their God children?
1: Mm-hmm.
0: You know, like, I think we need to do some self-reflection
1: yes.
0: in Bermuda and mm-hmm. realize that we've become disconnected as mm-hmm. a community,
1: mm-hmm.
0: you know, and the more connected that we are, the more of a help that we can be.
1: Yes.
0: No one should be alone in this.
1: That's it. I agree with you on that. Thank you so much.
0: Thank you, Nikki. Also, I found the cell number, 537-1217.
1: Oh, wait, I'm writing it down. 537-1217. Okay, 537-1217 or 232-2802.
0: Yes.
1: I got it. Thank you.
0: Thank you.
1: Appreciate you. All right. God bless you too.
0: God bless you. God bless you.
1: Thank you. All right, family. Yeah, you see it's at 2 o'clock on the dot, right? I know my boss Glenn Blakeney is in, so I gotta skedaddle do and everything so he can come in. So what I want to do right now is just to let you know, coming up next, we've got our magic spotlight for the month of July. It is on Alexia, and the song is called Power. Also want to remind you of the Eastern County matches that we are simulcasting on Hot and Magic. We did July the 18th. We'll be doing the 15th of August and the 29th of August. Also, we'll be simulcasting Cup Match as well with the Voice of Summer. So, yes, you don't have to change the dial. You can keep it right where it's at. Okay, family? All right. Without further ado, family, let's go ahead and close things out with the ironic blessing. It happens as we speak it. So with your hands raised, except if you're driving, operating heavy machinery, or holding the baby, okay? Here we go. May the Lord bless you and keep you. May the Lord make his face to shine upon you and be gracious unto you. May the Lord lift up his countenance upon you and give you peace. In the name of Jesus, family, remember to spread the nine fruit of the Spirit: love, joy, peace, patience, kindness, goodness, faithfulness, gentleness. Exercise their self-control. Remember that the worship room loves you to life. I'll see you later. And don't let nobody water down your Jesus. You got that right.

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0: Yeah, they're so smooth. That's Maurice Gordon on Magic 102.7 FM. My theme song for the beginning of my show on Friday afternoons here on Magic 102.7 FM. Good to have you on board. And you know what? We're just a week away from the big Emancipation Mary Prince Cup Match holiday, which will be heard live, simultaneously cast on Hot 107.5 and here on Magic 102.7 FM come this Thursday and Friday of next week, beginning at about 9:30 each morning from Somerset Cricket Club Field, where all kinds of things will be happening there around the cricket, with the picnicking and the fashion show and the gaming, all of that all-inclusive experience every year during our two-day holiday here in Bermuda, the biggest and the best holiday that the island experiences during the course of a calendar year, in my humble opinion. I'm sure most of you would agree. You know, I came into the studio the first time this week because I do most of my work smarter. It doesn't mean it's not harder, but it is certainly smarter, thanks to technology. And as a result, the ability to work remotely from anywhere in the world, as long as I can get a secure, stable internet connection, I can do whatever I need to do technologically in the responsibility I have for the oversight of operational considerations here at Inter Island Communication Stations, Magic 102.7 and Hot 107.5. So I'm not here as often as I used to be physically. So on Fridays, I'm here, obviously, because I have to be, because this is where I do the show from the Magic Studio. And even though Gwen is, you know, in and out a lot more than I am, she says, man, you wouldn't believe how nice the station looks, all decorated. I'm like, really? Okay, you know, I didn't think much of it. I figured it was a pretty good job that would have been done, because I have good people that I surround myself with here at Inter Island Communications. Best staff in the whole world, right here. And so I would not have anticipated anything not being nice. But when I walked in today, I was absolutely shocked because of how nice the station is decorated, including my office, which is unoccupied for most of the week. But it's just an incredible job. And the reason why it's so incredible is because of the colors that are the predominant colors on display, red and blue. And, you know, it was kind of bittersweet, because as excited as I am being surrounded and covered in all of this red and blue, I'm still feeling just a little bit shell-shocked and guilty that there is not, like, equal, at least minimum, equal display of blue and blue. And the reason why I say that is because it's more people on staff here at Inter Island Communications that support St. George's than Somerset. But because the decorator who undertook this incredible task and has done just a phenomenal job is a Somerset supporter, she took liberty. I had nothing at all to do with it, to make it pretty much what could I adequately say? It's a word like tribute, but it's not. I can't think of the correct word. But in any case, she's made it all about Somerset. The blue and red, just all over. Even in Hot 107.5, where, you know, Bootsy is a St. George's fan, Nikita's a St. George's fan, Beverly Howell's a St. George's fan, Anthony Richardson is a St. George's fan, I believe Donald Smith is a St. George's fan. I'm not sure about Dr. D, But I think he would be a St. George's fan because I think his family hails from St. George's. I would be surprised if he would be a Somerset fan. Who else do we have? Shangri-La Durham Thompson. I'm not sure about Shangri. I think she might be Somerset. I don't know for some reason, but I could be wrong. And then who else? Omel Zesby, Stephanie Blyden. I'm not sure if she's St. George's or Somerset. Amaya, our intern, I'm not sure. I don't know if she supports or if it even matters to her. But I'm going to have to ask those that I'm not sure about to find out if we have at least a few more Somerset supporters. Because then it would be, you know, acceptable that the rationale used to, you know, inundate the station with red and blue decorations is substantiated. You know, otherwise than that, not too cool at all. So let me turn this off because this is the engineer calling to do a test, I'm sure, for next week. He'll hear me. Oh, no, he won't. No, he's gone. I need to text him and let him know that I'm on the air. He should realize that. I don't know if he wants to do another test up in Somerset. The live broadcast for the Eastern County first round between challengers Bailey's Bay and cupholders Cleveland County was quite an exciting match. Particularly you know, toward the end when they had two balls left and needed two wickets. I couldn't believe how that match ended. If I was a real betting guy and I could bet at the 11th hour, pretty much, I would have still bet that Cleveland would have held on for the draw. So hats off to Bailey's Bay, who I support, obviously, in the Eastern Counties with the relationship that my grandson has with them, and also my late son Glenn had with them for several years from just a youngster during his cricket development before he sadly passed. I think it's about 4 years now. No, longer than that, actually. It's about 6 years now. So yeah, so Bay is dear to my heart when it comes to Eastern Counties. That would be the team that I support. And they pulled out the most unlikely victory toward the end of the day. They would have been watching the clock. They would have been watching the overs. So the captaincy of Bailey's Bay, Taryn Frey, what a tremendous leadership job that he did, leading the team, you know, leading the team to victory as he did, you know, So yeah, it's been quite a sporting month with the World Cup also having concluded last week Sunday. I'm multitasking here. Answering my first guest, well, second guest, who should be here for 2:45 interview. And I also have someone calling, so let's take the call as well. Magic 102.7, good afternoon, you're on the air.
1: Yes, sir. How you doing, Mr. Blakeney?
0: I'm good, thank you, sir.
1: You know, I heard you giving accolades to Bayless Bay.
0: Yeah.
1: But Bayless Bay players that are really staunch players, they, in fact, Mr. Frey and Brian, I think it's Young Brayman.
0: Uh-huh.
1: Ray Mendelson, those fellas. Whom do they play for?
0: Somerset.
1: I appreciate it very much.
0: Yeah. You know, I haven't been following cricket as much this year. Who is the captain of Somerset this year?
1: I'm not sure.
0: Oh, okay.
1: And I should know.
0: Yeah.
1: I'm an extremely staunch supporter.
0: And a former Cup Met star.
1: I don't know about that. I'm 92 years old.
0: So what year, Mr. Woods, did you play in Cup Match? Or years?
1: Well, I first started in 1953.
0: I wasn't even born. I was born the following year in December.
1: Okay.
0: Yeah.
1: And then there's Bobby Simon,
0: uh-huh,
1: who's the oldest Cup Match player.
0: Surviving.
1: Surviving.
0: Okay.
1: And, you know, I hope to see him. I don't know what I'm going to say.
0: Right.
1: Because at one time, we had the ex-Cup Match players and officials, and we used to have a luncheon.
0: Right.
1: And it's now not into effect. And I've been trying this year.
0: Oh, so the luncheon would have been a pre-Cup Match luncheon for the players?
1: For the ex-Cup Match players, and sometimes...
0: Right.
1: Existing Cup Match players.
0: Right.
1: And it was held at Belmont.
0: Okay.
1: And we got support from different areas of the community. And we also have... That is where we exempt from a lot of things. And it's fair to know that it's going by the wayside.
0: Right, yeah.
1: The other thing that...
0: That would be really great if they bought that back because, you know, the legacy of the players... that are ex-Cup Match players, particularly gentlemen such as yourselves, the most senior players, 92 years old, talking about how it used to be, giving insight to the young players that would not have a clue on how Cup Match first started. They wouldn't even realize that, for the most part, Cup Match would have been played up until, maybe the 70s,
1: yeah,
0: or 80s. On a concrete wicket that had a mat on top of it before it converted to the turf wickets here in Bermuda. You know, so all of those kinds of experiences would be just so, I think, invaluable in, you know, giving the younger players of today more reason to appreciate how this whole Cup Match emancipation celebration evolved around the game itself. You know, the dynamics of the game and how the game was captained and all of that kind of stuff. The personality of the players. You know, at Cup Match, every year when I was growing up, the players were larger than life. Like, yeah. We looked at the players like you guys were like big time celebrities. You know? Well, and I think what contributed to the demise of the kind of focus that was put on Cup Match beginning the Monday after the team was picked has resulted because the printed media doesn't cover it like they used to. I remember the Bermuda Sun as well as the Royal Gazette used to have, you know, like two or three pages dedicated to Cup Match with all of the individual pictures of the players and, you know, things about the players and about Cup Match. You don't have that anymore like it used to be.
1: One of the things that used to happen during that period, the commercial aspect of it.
0: Yeah.
1: Whenever we had prize giving,
0: mm-hmm,
1: those people would contribute monies or gifts to the players that played Cup Match. And unfortunately, Dr. Radell Tankard and I used to go to St. George's and to Somerset and speak to them about the deportment of the behavior the cricketers themselves. That they had to show a particular type of
0: decorum.
1: And now that we are televised, and many people are seeing something which is totally unusual.
0: Around the world, too.
1: No country in the world which, in fact, has a two-day holiday for cricket.
0: Yeah.
1: And my thing is that I know last year there were some unruly behavior.
0: And years previous to that as well.
1: Yes. And I don't know if the people that are in charge of cricket are accepting this, because I think, now I'm not 100% sure, that the people that were targeted with this type of behavior has apologized to the cricketing public. And I think one of them has been selected for Bermuda to represent Bermuda, and the other one, another one, who had confrontations with Gennaro Tucker, is now the vice president of St. George's Cricket Club. I find a lot of that type of behavior which has come forth should not be
0: tolerated. Should not be tolerated.
1: And they should be made to make a public statement to say, look, I was hot under the collar because of this or because of that.
0: Yeah.
1: And I think the public would agree with that.
0: Right.
1: And I think it enhances what emancipation means to them.
0: Right.
1: I might say that.
0: Well, you know, the thing is that if you don't respect the history, then it means you're not really given any significant attention to it and to the legacy of such an iconic event.
1: And
0: I think the clubs have been derelict in the responsibility that I think they both have in oversight of what would be considered worthy of addressing, particularly when it comes to the players and their deportment on and off the field. So to me, with the kind of challenges that society, period, around the world, where there's this lack of discipline, a lot of times starting from the very top of positions held by various human beings in leadership of countries even. I wouldn't say here in Bermuda, because I think our example in Bermuda is exemplary based on our set of circumstances. When you compare the leadership behavior of those involved to the leadership of behavior to those involved in other countries. And we don't have to look too far as an example of what we do not want to follow. But the clubs should, and I'm sure they do, have a code of conduct, but this should be instilled as soon as they identify potential cup match players who would be invited to trials. They should have individual meetings with those who have been selected and read them the Riot Act. In other words, read them what is expected of them representing the club, starting at the trial matches. You know, talking about decisions that might not go your way, or if you're called out LBW and you're really sure that, you know, you feel sure that, you know, the umpires made a mistake. We don't have VAR and the ball was pitched outside of the line and the trajectory would not have, seen the ball hit the wicket, but you were given out. You just walk. That kind of thing. Of course, in sports, there's the sledging. You know, you might say something like, man, you've never been good enough to play in cup match. How did you get here? You know, I'm going to prove to you, you're going to get out before you make 10 runs. You know, okay, stuff like that, I can understand. But when you start getting personal and talking about somebody's girlfriend or their wife or their child or their mother or their father, just to take them off their focus and disturb their concentration, I don't think that is sportsmanlike. You know?
1: Yeah, and the intervention of the umpires is extremely important. And I think that once players do that, a written report is normally comes from the Umpires Association.
0: Correct.
1: Club.
0: Yeah.
1: And the club itself should read that report and determine what type of behavior should be exemplified.
0: Yeah. I agree. But I got to go. But listen, you know what might be, in closing, a good idea is to have, let's say, maybe three representatives from St. George's, three representatives from Somerset, and maybe five representatives or four representatives from the governing body of cricket, the Bermuda Cricket Board of Control, that make up this separate disciplinary committee for

0: to play for the next year, depending on the severity. Or there could be a fine that the club hands out, that kind of thing. And together with that, also an appeals process. So if the player thinks either the sentence is too hard or they didn't get a fair disciplinary hearing, then there's an appeal process that the club could launch. And that goes to a different set of members that make up the committee to hear the appeal. But I think it's something that could be addressed, but it has to be taken seriously, because if not, it's going to get worse. And I remember years ago where maybe one of the players spit at another player on the field or something like that during cup match or whatever. I stand to be corrected, but it was some serious offense. Things have not necessarily been addressed where the kind of behavior that would not be conducive to the environment of our cup match has been allowed in instances maybe to go unaddressed. I don't know, because if you have these kinds of offenses, it is not good for the game itself, and nor is it good for those young players that are honing their skills in hopes of one day maybe being invited to a trial to try out to make cup match as a player. But thank you for your call. I really appreciate it. I have an in-studio guest, and we're going to get to them right now. Good afternoon, sir.
1: Good afternoon, my brother.
0: We got Horseshoe Bay live in the house in North Hamilton. And, of course, I haven't seen you for a little while. But, man, the last time I visited and the VIP treatment you gave me, man, was exemplary.
1: Thank you. I appreciate that.
0: I mean, and you know, the most, we're speaking with Trelawney Bulford, the CEO of Horseshoe Bay Live, who is a young entrepreneur that I hope will decide one day to actually get in politics proper and stand for elected office. I think he has a lot to bring to the table with the level of experience that he has in not just managing his businesses, but in the international realm with respect to the conducive relationships that helps to sustain his businesses that he has forged from China to Europe. And it's very impressive. Also, one of the greatest attributes I feel he has is an unwavering commitment to Bermudianization, particularly in hiring practices that helps ensure young Bermudians gets a first-class hospitality experience. And I can speak from my experience. The young people that provided the services that are rendered at Horseshoe Bay is impeccable. I will tell you that. And I've heard criticisms, because it's a lot of space used on the beach to facilitate the guests, particularly that come to Bermuda, as well as Bermudians. But it's a business now being operated with amenities. And as a result of that, we have seen the product enhanced. And that's really, really very, very important. So congratulations on that, man. And hopefully you'll be running that business for quite a while, because there's no business of that size being managed on any of our major public beaches.
1: Thank you. Thank you, Brother Glenn. You're so kind.
0: Yes. And I speak truth to power because of my experience.
1: Well, the reason why it was late, actually, because we have two visiting groups right now, actually.
0: Right. Okay.
1: One is a visiting basketball team, so we're just busy resetting up the beach because it was pouring down rain, and so we make sure to have a first-class experience.
0: Right.
1: And we also have one of Azores' most prominent youth football teams on the island from San Miguel.
0: Oh, really?
1: They're playing for the Bermuda Triangle Cup. Our company sponsored.
0: Well, I got my next guest who came in quite early.
1: He could jump in.
0: Yeah, I'm going to tell him to come in. Just let me try to get his attention. Hold on just one second. But tell us what's going on with the Azores team as I get him.
1: So the Azores team, they basically Dennis Brown, my goalkeeper, he reached out to me several months ago about jumping in and helping his organization with Bermuda Triangle Cup. For those who don't know, the Bermuda Triangle Cup is a local football tournament that Dennis Brown and the Brazilian Football Academy puts together.

0: to bring overseas teams to Bermuda
1: yeah.
0: to play against our top youth teams.
1: Okay.
0: Now, this is for two basic reasons. Okay. One reason is it's hard to get our young men and young women out of the island to get seen by scouts and top talent teams.
1: Uh-huh.
0: And so bringing those teams to Bermuda allows these youth teams to play the best teams in the world,
1: right.
0: which allows them to get exposure, to get recruited, for hopefully one day to go to college and also to get professional contracts in the football realm.
1: Oh, man.
0: So we jumped in to become the title sponsor this year. So we've been hosting San Miguel's most prominent youth football team, and these young men are amazing. Literally, I just left them.
1: Okay.
0: Because we had to take one of them to a doctor this morning, got a little injury, so I had to drive him during, you know, get it all sorted out.
1: What's the ages of the team?
0: Everyone's under 17, so they're between 15 and 17.
1: So they're playing a pretty high level of football.
0: Oh, huh? These young men are amazing. They're amazing to watch. And it's amazing
1: and
0: to
1: see. And they're from the Azores?
0: Yes, from the Azores.
1: So why choose the Azores?
0: Well, why we chose Azores? Because the cultural ties between the Azores and Bermuda.
1: Nice.
0: And because Vasco da Gama Football Club travels there every year, and San Miguel has strong community ties there. There's a lot of people from the Azores community from San Miguel.
1: So Vasco da Gama is a part of the collaboration.
0: Yes, they're 100% a part of the collaboration. Last night we was at one of their community centers out in Spanish Point by PCC.
1: Oh, yes.
0: They hosted us, hosted the team. It was an amazing experience. One of the best experiences I've had in my life.
1: Out where the hockey rink would be,
0: yes,
1: out there, right?
0: Yes, right out there.
1: Yeah, yeah.
0: So they showed us the history of, you know, the community migrating to Bermuda.
1: Yes.
0: And, you know, the things they've done, not just in Bermuda in terms of international, but the hospitality they showed
1: Man,
0: us.
1: Man, I've been to the Azores.
0: The
1: I love the Azores.
0: And
1: in fact, our next guest that's going to be joining us is the CEO of Bermuda Air, Adam Scott. So have you met him yet?
0: No, I haven't.
1: You're going to get an opportunity to meet him. And he's going to be surprised to hear, because I've been pushing for a direct flight on a more consistent basis to the Azores.
0: Well, that's interesting, because they flew me in on Bermuda Air out of Canada.
1: There you go.
0: That's all we was able to get him.
1: Okay. So there's some synergy that we're going to talk about once he gets here. He's just on a telephone call now. So, I mean, that's really exciting news. And I would imagine that for most of them, it may have been their first time coming on a football tour outside of the Azores.
0: Yes. Outside of the Azores, definitely, for this branch of tiers. But so, they've traveled quite extensively, the team, throughout Europe.
1: Okay. So tell me, where are there games? Do you know where the games are scheduled?
0: All the games at National Stadium.
1: Really?
0: All the games. You have games tomorrow. The semifinals are tomorrow, which they're playing a part of. So one of the other teams that's got to travel to the semifinals, they'll be playing today. So they're just waiting to see who they're going to be playing.
1: So what time is the tomorrow's matches and today's matches? Do you know?
0: Tomorrow's matches are 9:30 in the morning and 11:30 a.m.
1: Okay.
0: Right. And today's match will be 7:15 tonight.
1: Okay.
0: National Stadium.
1: Okay, so that's after work hours of tomorrow morning. It's when most people are involved in sporting activities anyway around football, in football season and cricket season. But those that are football enthusiasts, especially who might want to be interested in experiencing or seeing an international team from the Azores playing local talent, at our carpet. That's what we have always referred to Bermuda as, the carpet. And it's still the carpet for me, to me. I mean, it's the best playing surface.
0: You as the sports minister.
1: For football, yeah, one of many. But yeah, it's one of the best surfaces. Adam, have a seat. Because, good to see you, man. Because this is Tulani Bulford. He's the CEO, Adam, of Horseshoe Bay Live. And you, at Bermuda Air, facilitated bringing in the team from Azores that he's involved with in the collaboration for the under-17 tournament that they're having as we speak here in Bermuda. In fact, the semifinals going on tonight, semifinals going on tomorrow at our national stadium.
2: Fantastic.
1: So Tulani is a major sponsor of the event. So there's the synergy. And I was just saying to Tulani, I have been bugging Adam for maybe about a year now. Adam, man, you got to take the magic wand out of magic here and wave it somewhere in the air with Bermuda Air and get that direct flight to the Azores. I think when he gets, because I know he's going to get it done. He cannot convince me he's not. I know he's a man of his word. He's working on it. But when that does happen, it's going to be huge for Bermuda Air because of the huge Portuguese community here and for Bermudians that have gone to the Azores and love it. I went there, courtesy of Bermuda Air as well. Yeah, and that's when you were running for a short period of time. I think you were doing a flight there, right?
2: No, that was another charter.
1: That was another charter. Yeah, okay. Absolutely. So what would be the challenge on getting that flight there? Is it the distance?
2: The first challenge is the right aircraft. The right aircraft for the job, the right aircraft that have the range, okay. And that have the potential.
1: Okay.
2: I'm very pleased to report here today that we may have just solved that. In fact, we have just solved that.
1: Hey! The bureau of good news.
2: I'm not gonna sit here today and commit to only flying to the Azores.
1: Right, right.
2: But what I will tell your listeners, and I will share with you, is I'm very pleased. I just returned from the UK yesterday, last evening, back to paradise. I'm pleased to be back. but we actually signed a contract in Farnborough, the International Air Show, and we are acquiring 10+10 Airbus A220 aircraft.
1: Wow.
0: Congratulations.
1: Now, that's going to solve a lot of your distance challenges, right?
2: Yeah, look, I was just talking with somebody talking about challenges.
1: Yeah.
2: Whenever there's a challenge, there's also an opportunity, right?
1: Yes.
2: And so the challenges that we have with these aircraft, with our existing aircraft, they're very good aircraft, they're very comfortable aircraft, but of course they're range limited, you know, they're regional jets effectively.
1: Mm-hmm.
2: What we're doing with this step up to the A220, it's a much more capable platform for doing longer haul flying, for doing, basically it's additional passenger comfort, bigger windows, which is very exciting for Bermudians because there's no more beautiful place on earth to look out the windows as you're coming in for that final approach.
1: Yeah, that's right.
2: to look out and see the coral reefs and whatnot. So this aircraft has a lot more, you know, passenger comforts, including overhead bin space and all the like.
1: Nice.
2: But of course, what it means is, you know, longer term, it will enable us as a company to scale.
1: Yeah.
2: You know, we're already flying into Anguilla, where we're launching this
1: Turks
2: year,
1: and Caicos,
2: Turks and Caicos,
1: Cayman, Anguilla,
2: absolutely. Yep. So it'll enable us to do a lot more of that.
1: Uh-huh.
2: But it also, you know, from a Bermudian perspective, it all of a sudden opens up the Midwest. I mean, very frankly, we could do
1: Chicago.
2: We could do absolutely. You said it, not me.
1: Yeah.
2: But, yeah, there's a lot of opportunity,
1: right?
2: And then,
1: that's
2: of
1: wonderful.
2: Course, there's a world of opportunity to the east of us as well.
1: Oh, absolutely. Any specials going on for Cup Match or anything like that?
2: Ooh, that's a good question. I didn't ask the team. I've been so busy the last few weeks and this week in London. You know what? Leave that with me and let me check. I'll get the team to come back to you.
1: Yeah, and you get back to me, then we could do something for you.
2: Sure, absolutely.
1: With respect to that. The new Airbus is a great. I've flown on Airbus planes, and you know, people are tending to really commit more to Airbus. What do you think the reason is for that? Is it because of the engines? Do they have the Rolls Royce engines as well?
2: No. So this aircraft is this was actually built by it was built and designed in Canada, which, you know, is where I came from.
1: Yeah.
2: It was built and designed by Bombardier as the C series, and so I actually was involved way back when they first launched the program. I was actually one of the initial customers for what was then called the C series.
1: Oh wow!
2: And and so that was in a company before Bermuda Air, and so we worked with Bombardier and then ultimately Airbus on the development of that program. And what it is, it's the first new clean sheet, you know, narrow body design in over 30 years. Now I guess it's over 40 years.
1: Yeah.
2: But it's a beautiful, very efficient aircraft that was designed specifically for the kind of markets that we operate to and from.
1: And you would probably be more accurate in describing it as mid-range flights, kind of.
2: Yeah, you know, the way to think about this from a layman's perspective is, you know, the Dreamliner, it's opened up a lot of, like, direct, you know, nonstop routes around the world. And now the A350 is doing the same thing. That's Project Sunrise operating direct nonstop from London to Sydney. And so what this is the narrow body equivalent of that. It's a brand new, you know, aircraft that has all of the customer comforts that you'd expect from the Dreamliner and the A350, but it's in a smaller package.
1: Okay.
2: And so what that means for us pragmatically is that, we can fly to really cool routes where, historically, you would have needed to fly a much larger aircraft to do that.
1: Right, exactly.
2: And so it really opens up a lot of potential for us, both here in Bermuda, but mm-hmm. also further afield in the Caribbean.
1: Yes.
2: And longer term, of course, yes. maybe out.
1: And then with your marketing strategy, once you hit somewhere like the Azores, you can then partner with, like you've done, for
2: are you looking for a job?
1: Yeah. for one of the flights you have in the connectivity to right. get to all the hubs. So absolutely. You get to the Azores, now you've got a way to get to the rest of Europe.
2: Absolutely.
1: That would be huge, right, as opposed to just having that one option for direct flight by British Airways, where the prices are just unbelievable, depending on the time of year you're traveling. But I prefer coming roundabout through the Azores and then coming back to Bermuda. It's great because, you know, if you want, you can overnight and have some fun in the Azores before coming, or if the schedule permits, you can come just right through with a connecting flight, which is going to open up a huge amount of opportunity for not just outward bound traffic, but inward bound traffic.
2: Absolutely.
1: Coming from European markets. We've always been trying to get, I remember Zoom and other, but British Airways got their lockdown on that market, direct, but indirect with just one stopover. That would be incredible in attracting people from the European market.
2: Yeah, I think it's really that opportunity to get on board with Bermuda Air.
1: Mm-hmm.
2: One thing, you know, right now, I don't know if you heard, but we check ourselves against what's called an NPS, a Net Promoter Score.
1: Okay.
2: Every airline in the world looks at this. And NPS basically says, what percentage of time would you promote the airline uh-huh. to your friends, family? Would you fly it again, et cetera, et cetera.
1: Right.
2: Most airlines are in the 30s and 40s.
1: Okay.
2: There's a couple of outliers, you know, some of the Middle Eastern carriers. They're up okay. in the 50s.
1: Yeah.
2: Bermuda Air is in the 70s, which means, you know, quite frankly, we're probably the world's favorite airline right now. And that's we're huge. Right here in Bermuda.
1: That's huge.
2: And so a lot of what we can promote is, of course, you know, fly into Boston or fly into New York and then, you know, connect with us.
1: Yeah.
2: And that's where your journey, that's where your whole Bermuda experience actually starts.
1: Right.
2: Which is really, you know, the thing that I'm most proud of.
1: And which could be replicated with the Azores as well.
0: I just recently came back on your aircraft, recently out of Boston. I took my son to school out there. He goes to MIT every summer. So I came back. I really enjoyed it. First class experience leaving the country. Your staff are wonderful. And I'm a big AA, American Airlines traveler, right? And I was like,
2: Have we converted you?
0: You converted me. They were so friendly and so nice. I was like, this is amazing.
1: And Bermudians. Bermuda Air's commitment to Bermudianization is huge.
0: Well, how about this? I've got the number one tourism destination in the island, so why don't we cross-pollinate each other? Because absolutely. I can help you grow, because Boston is a huge market. New York's a huge market. Yeah. 80% of our guests ask us, how can we come back? Can we
1: invite come back him up to have plane? That VIP treatment you gave me?
0: I want him to come down and have the premium VIP experience. I want him to come down and have steak and lobster on the beach.
1: He's putting you number one tier. I'm second tier. Yeah.
0: Because I know how we gonna work. You got the same treatment.
1: Yeah. Okay.
0: So Bermuda, don't let him play you like that. Everyone is first class to me. Okay, everyone gets the King Charles experience. Come to Ocean Bay Lodge.
2: The same with Bermuda.
1: Yeah.
2: Everybody gets the first class experience.
1: Yeah. Man, this is great. Synergy, man. And I didn't think of the connectivity. And as soon as Tulani came in, started talking about, the Azores Under 17 team coming to Bermuda to play in this tournament, and said, hey, you know, and Bermuda Air, man, brought them down. And I'm like, Pop, the CEO is out there. Have you met him yet?
0: Well, see, when I talk about close collaboration, this one of the most interesting things about working in and out of Bermuda, because like you, I work all over the world.
2: Yeah.
0: But when I come back to Bermuda, I notice most Bermudian companies do not collaborate. They think everything means they have to compete. So for us, we have a ton of data. We have more data than the BTA.
2: Mm-hmm.
0: And the former tourism authority, because we track our data. You know, in business, you have a saying, if you can't measure it, you can't manage it. Mm-hmm. So what that means is we know the cruise lines, they market Bermuda heavy, specifically Horseshoe Bay Beach.
2: Yes.
0: So we can market that with you, create a platform, a digital platform, where you could do advanced booking. And that pushes people to say, you know, I'm going to travel on Bermuda from Boston, from Montreal, from Toronto, because I want to get to that beach.
1: And Adam has always been very open-minded With the relationship we developed from the very beginning, and he has an incredible staff with Liana Lambert leading the marketing area. She would have been here today, but she's otherwise engaged overseas on an assignment.
2: She was with me in London.
1: Oh, she was?
2: Yeah, absolutely. Ah,
1: man, you can't keep her grounded, and she loves it.
0: No pun intended. Yeah,
1: no pun intended. No pun intended. But really two great organizations, I must say, from my own personal interactivity with you guys, and having had the experience, I can endorse without fear of contradiction the level of quality and service provided by both of your organizations. Incredible, especially with the focus on Bermudianization. Adam has an internship program going on now with Bermudair, having interns getting their first fresh hands-on experience with aviation in various areas of his operation. And like you, you do the same thing with hospitality. The synergy is just incredible. And I think it bodes well for the confidence that we are seeing in Bermuda resurging now.
0: Agreed.
1: Because if you go to Pitts Bay Road and along Front Street, I don't think these multi-million bricks and mortar projects would be erected in this island and on this island if there wasn't levels of incredible confidence in the country.
0: Agreed.
1: And that speaks volumes.
2: Agreed.
1: That speaks volumes.
2: I think what we're all touching on is the importance of working together as a community, as a team, mm-hmm. you know, cross-pollination.
1: Yes.
2: You know, it's all about strategic partners. Mm-hmm. So I just came out of an interview actually earlier today, and we're talking about, you know, how important it is to work with the BTA, to work with the Bermuda Hotel Association.
1: Yeah. And the BTA has a brand new CEO as well.
2: They do, yeah.
1: I've met with her, and she seems extremely enthusiastic about Bermuda. She seems to be a shaker and a mover as well, so we shall see. Yep. But her experience and qualifications speaks volumes.
2: Absolutely.
1: You know, with regard to what she has already done during the course of her career, and now ending up in Bermuda, I feel very positive about the BTA and what it is that they're charged to do in enhancing Bermuda's global significance and appeal.
2: Absolutely.
1: Yeah. Well, gentlemen, any let's take a call and have you have your last words, because I've got Minister of Public Works coming in right after you guys. Magic 102.7, good afternoon, you're on the air.
3: Good afternoon. This Bermuda Air thing seems very exciting. It's the one-stop thing. I'm happy for that. They say they're going to the Caribbean, too?
1: Yeah. Oh, yeah. They've been going to the Caribbean.
3: So they're going to Jamaica?
2: Not just yet, but Jamaica is on our radar.
1: But you can get you can get to Turks and Caicos and go from Turks and Caicos to Jamaica.
3: Okay, yep, they won't have no direct flight to Jamaica.
2: Not yet.
3: But I know there's a lot of people that are interested.
1: Yeah, they're working on Jamaica. They're working on Jamaica,
3: No, I'm saying I know there's a lot of people.
1: Mm-hmm.
3: Doesn't feel like going through Miami or the hassle.
1: Mm-hmm.
3: They'd rather just go right along through.
1: Yeah, absolutely.
3: I know that flight. I tell you, that flight before, trust me.
1: Mm-hmm.
3: I'm trying to get my son to come to Bermuda. The Americans are giving him a hard time. They won't give him a visa and all that.
1: Mm-hmm.
3: So I was wondering if something like that would happen. That's the only reason why I was asking.
1: Okay.
3: Anyway, I hope they work on it. I'm going to get off here because I know you say you're getting the work for minutes to come on.
1: Yep.
3: So, okay, thanks.
1: Thank you. Magic 102.7, good afternoon. You're on the air.
4: Good afternoon, my good man.
1: Good afternoon. Hey, Petey.
4: And your guest.
1: Yeah.
4: One Mr. Scott, well, that's a Bermudair.
1: Yep.
4: I'm asking, how is my former employer and good friend, Mr. Amick?
2: Mr. Marty Amick. He is the man, the legend. He is doing very well. He was actually with us in London for our big announcement earlier in the week as well.
1: Nice.
2: He is currently today. He's sailing in Maine for a well earned and much needed stay on his boat. But he's doing very well. He's one of my co-founders and a critical part of the Bermudair family.
1: Nice.
4: Yeah. He hired me as an aircraft line service technician when he was flight director for Longtail Aviation. He had a great working group. One of the best people I've ever worked for.
1: Wow.
2: He is one of the best people I know. That goes without any doubt.
4: Yes, yes. So do pass my regards on Pete Wilson, his line service chief.
2: I will do. Pleasure.
4: Okay. And I'm ready to put on Dallas Love Field.
2: Yeah, that I think you'll be pleased to know, of course, that one of the great things, the great attributes of the aircraft that we've just acquired, in the process of acquiring, you know, they have the capability to fly to Dallas Love Field. So
1: nice.
2: lots of possibilities.
4: Yeah, it's part of my work for Long Tail. I was going, of course, to Dallas, and I was working for Long Tail. And I met some great people down there.
2: Great.
1: And Pete, my as we close, my grandson's back, and I'm going to call you offline to arrange for him to meet you.
4: Yeah, ground school. Yeah, absolutely. Yeah, we're still going on. He'll probably get a flight with Blue Sky Flights also, because he and I have partnered up.
1: Oh, nice. Congratulations.
4: Yeah, we're on Richmond Road now.
1: Oh, yeah. I remember you telling me last time you spoke.
4: Tuesday All right. evenings and Saturday afternoons.
1: Okay, so I'll give you a call, and we'll go from there.
4: We'll do, yeah.
1: Okay. Thank you, buddy.
4: Another thing, Mr. Scott, Mr. Amy Amadi really gave me a boost on ground school in 2009 when I started teaching it down there at Long Tail Aviation.
2: Amazing.
4: Yep. But anyhow, all of this.
1: All right. Thank you, sir.
4: Don't forget Dallas.
2: Noted.
1: Magic 102.7. Okay, we just missed that. I think they'll probably call back one long distance call. But in the meanwhile, final words from you, Adam?
2: Well, I guess you are a fan of Somerset by seeing what's going on here. I would just say happy cup match to everybody.
1: Yep, absolutely. And Tulani. You got it. You're born bred.
0: Well, I'm 100% Somerset, right? I'm 100% Somerset. But I do know your son, God bless his soul, was a nemesis when I was growing up in Somerset. And he came out on that field. I was like, man, this guy can turn the game around. Man, God bless his soul. But he's like, hate when your son came on the field. Like, here we go. Just going to sit there and put a good 70 in.
1: I think he's the only one that's hit the first ball of cup match for a six at Somerset.
0: Yeah, I'm one of the few that's old enough to remember the damage you done to our team. Gennaro can hear me. He knows.
1: Him and Gennaro got along quite well as well. They both played for the national team as well.
0: But I would say this. Bermuda, this is our most cherished holiday of the year.
1: Yeah.
0: You have two entities here that are proudly 100% Bermudian, 100% leaning towards enhancing our country and our country's tourism product.
1: Yeah.
0: So I think at this time, our country needs to really focus on what we do good and try to be great at it. Take the negativity out, because when I came here, I heard, you know, some back and forth about the local politics and the sporting era as it relates to cricket.
1: Yeah.
0: But I think people have to remember what this holiday was founded on, the principles founded on, and what it does it mean to our country. I think if we focus on that, no matter who wins or who loses, we would have a great time and we would enhance the livelihood of everyone in our country.
1: Amen.
0: With that, Bermuda, have a great day. Thank you for having me.
1: Amen. Thank you, guys.
2: Thank you, guys.
1: Adam Scott, the CEO of Bermuda Air, and, of course, Tulani Bulford, the CEO of Horseshoe Bay Live. And Adam has very exciting news with the Airbus acquisitions that are soon to be consummated. And as soon as
2: they're consummated.
1: So the ink is dried, but he'll be back to give us an update, or Liana, on the enhanced options that will be made available as a result of the acquisition of these Airbuses. You can expect to have more options going further direct by way of the Airbus on Bermudair. So, gentlemen, once again, thank you very much. May God continue to bless you and your businesses, particularly your staff, and may you have a wonderful and most enjoyable 2026 Cup Match Emancipation Holiday.
0: Thank you.
2: Thanks very much.
0: Bye-bye.
2: Bye-bye.
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1: Wow! We're going to do this quick. Come on, we got to roll through this.

0: 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Yes, indeed. A big shout out once again to the Bermuda Air CEO, Adam Scott, with great news about the Airbus acquisitions and the expansion of their routes that we'll be hearing a lot more about in detail as soon as that detail is available. And of course, the CEO of Horseshoe Bay Live, Mr. Tulani Bulford, gracing our airwaves here at Magic 102.7 FM. And now we have one of my favorite people, hey. Period. Just one of my favorite people.
1: Oh, wow.
0: Yeah. Jashay Adams. I think, you know, he's destined for even greater heights in politics that I'm not even going to speak to right now. But be that as it may, there's something I just want to read that I received earlier today. And it's not something that Minister Adams and I are going to speak to, but it's related to politics.
1: Okay.
0: But we're going to be talking specifically today about Public Works and all of the exciting things that's going on there at Public Works. But I received this today, and I said, this is something I need to share because it's just so profound. And it is self-explanatory, so when I read it, those of you listening will get it right away. The PLP is about to undertake an important internal leadership election between two highly qualified candidates, both of whom possess the credentials and experience to lead the party. This is an internal democratic process that should be conducted with dignity, mutual respect, and in accordance with the traditions and values of the PLP. It is concerning when an internal leadership contest is taken into the public arena in a way that risks undermining the party's own processes. Equally, every PLP member should reflect carefully when members or supporters of the OBA publicly endorse or campaign for a particular candidate in what is fundamentally a PLP decision. The leadership of the PLP should be determined by PLP members based on what is best for the party and indeed for Bermuda, not by external political interests. So for all of you that think you're having some level of influence on the internal process, I think you may have a misconstrued perspective on how this process actually works. It is not a national election. And I think this is maybe one and maybe the last leadership challenge. Are the only two where there's been an attempt to make it a public spectacle. Where people outside of the party and the process have been weighing in on who they believe should be the ones selected for the party. And I'm like, you got to be kidding me. And I believe that the Progressive Labor Party is so mature now regarding the process that delegates will not be otherwise influenced by outside folk that does not have the party interests at heart. If they truly had the party interests at heart, then they would become a member of the party and then weigh in by way of what is allowed as a member to participate. If they're not doing that, then just be quiet, you know, and wait and see like everybody else.
1: Yeah.
0: That's all I have to say about it. Now, to the Ministry of Public Works, I got to first commend you on the way you're handling your business.
1: Thank you.
0: It's very impressive. We've heard, you know, henceforth, you know, the issues that the government under various administrations have been challenged with regarding any myriad of challenges.
1: True.
0: But particularly under the Public Works. Responsibility, the potholes, derelict buildings is another, even though that might come under housing. But you have responsibility for the buildings sure. that come under government.
1: Sure.
0: And some of them are in need of repair.
1: Yes.
0: You also have the schools.
1: Yes.
0: That you need to be concerned about with respect to infrastructure, and with there being a shift with the direction of education, mm-hmm. decisions have been made to close certain schools mm-hmm. and how they will be fit for purpose for other usages
1: yep.
0: is a huge opportunity
1: mm-hmm.
0: for the government. Be that as it may, I say all of that to say that, you know, people have been pretty quiet of recent with regard to potholes
1: yes.
0: and road surfacing
1: yes.
0: because progress is being made.
1: Absolutely.
0: It's not like, you know, the problem is there, it's still there, and government's been twiddling its thumbs and not doing anything about it.
1: Correct.
0: Yes, it may have been slowly progressing, but it was progressing.
1: Mm-hmm.
0: But people didn't want to buy into it,
1: yeah.
0: believe it.
1: Yeah.
0: And there was explanation given. You had the problem with the machinery.
1: Yes.
0: You had the problem with the window of opportunity you required for employees to be familiarized with the operational aspects of the equipment.
1: Mm-hmm.
0: They just couldn't get the new equipment and then jump in and start operating
1: Correct.
0: It without having a clue how it's supposed to be operated and maintained.
1: Yes.
0: So these are the kinds of things that people don't have time or take time
1: mm-hmm.
0: to appreciate
1: mm-hmm.
0: because when it's an immediate concern, if you've driven over a pothole
1: mm-hmm.
0: and your axle has been bent or your tire is blowing out,
1: mm-hmm.
0: well, you got an immediate problem.
1: Sure.
0: And you want to point a finger at somebody
1: yes.
0: because you know it's not your fault. Even if you saw the pothole and chose to drive through,
1: mm-hmm.
0: it's still not your fault because the pothole should have been there,
1: mm-hmm.
0: right? So then you have the recurring situation. So you lay some surface, fix the pothole.
1: Yes.
0: The next day, there's a torrential downpour.
1: Yes.
0: And it compromises the integrity of the aggregate and the asphalt.
1: Mm-hmm.
0: And the pothole is back there again.
1: Mm-hmm.
0: So, you know, you're damned if you do, you're damned if you don't. But that comes with the territory
1: Absolutely.
0: As a minister.
1: Absolutely.
0: So let me start with this before we get into the main meat of our conversation, Minister. The Ministry of Public Works and Environment, led by you, is the responsibility that you have for maintaining Bermuda's critical infrastructure, delivering essential public services, and safeguarding the island's natural environment.
1: Mm-hmm.
0: The ministry oversees the management and upkeep of public lands, government buildings, parks, highways, roads, bridges, water, and sewage systems, as well as waste services, while also administering land title registration and valuation
1: mm-hmm.
0: through the six departments and oversight of the Bermuda Land Management Corporation, the ministry plays a central role in ensuring the island's functionality, resilience, and environmental stewardship, balancing infrastructure development with ecological protection and sustainable resource management for the benefit of residents and future generations. So with that, Minister, of course, you have to deliver safely. You have to deliver reliable infrastructure that, you know, the delivery has to evolve around it being safely delivered,
1: yes.
0: right? So with that, the ministry is focused on maintaining and improving the infrastructure that people rely on every single day. So with us starting out with, you know, just the preamble about potholes that
1: potholes.
0: I kind of focused on, where are we at with
1: yeah.
0: that? Because there's been some really significant improvement in our road surfacing.
1: Yeah. So let me first, being that this is first time people hear my voice.
0: Let me also sure. Extend on behalf of Inter-Island Communications and the entire island our condolences for the untimely death.
1: Thank you.
0: Of your brother
1: Thank
0: recently.
1: You. I appreciate, you know, your words, and I certainly appreciate so many people from all walks of life in the community, you know, reaching out and sending their condolences and
0: mm-hmm.
1: their kind words of support. I think it's a, you know, and I appreciate it. I sort of will take this opportunity to recognize both my mother and his father.
0: Yes.
1: In this difficult period,
0: mm-hmm.
1: Both have, you know, upheld themselves. And as a family, we collectively come together.
0: That's very good to hear.
1: You know,
0: yeah.
1: you know, we'll get through this. Yeah, it's a difficult period. It's
0: never easy.
1: You know, totally unexpected, but, you know, we'll get through this. And so, you know, as I said, my mother and his father certainly are beams of examples of, you know, how to navigate through such a difficult time.
0: And so as best you can under the circumstances.
1: So we really appreciate it. Now, public works, potholes and road paving. It's it's an interesting conversation. And I say interesting because I don't think since I have accepted the role back in February of last year, there has been a meeting or a conversation or an interview where I'm not asked about potholes and, and roads and where are we. You know, two things can be true, right? And I think that's where we can start. We as a ministry, without question, prioritize paving roads. That is a priority for the ministry. It is a priority thus for the government. So you quite rightly said it is not us sitting on our hands deciding to do nothing, or you know, we hear the complaints and choosing to ignore. We it is a priority of the government. And so number one, we are proud of the work that we're proud of the work that we've done thus far. Whether it be the work that we've done in St. George's, Somerset as well, recently, Somerset, Southampton, whether it be in the Spanish Point area, as we know, the Flats Village area. And now we're sort of split between two. So we have the government team is down in St. David's. At the moment, they are doing site preparation for Swing Bridge. Swing Bridge is a significant project for the country.
0: And a long-standing challenge.
1: And what we wanted to do is ensure that we have, there's two things, now I'm going on Swing Bridge, but there's two things happening at Swing Bridge. We are preparing the site, but also that project is now currently out to tender. And what we want to be able to do is as soon as we've gone through the tendering process and the contract is signed, to allow for that contractor to immediately begin the work. And so that is why we are focused on preparing the site now, so that when we have selected a bidder, they can immediately start.
0: And turnkey situation.
1: Turnkey situation, so they're not waiting for
0: us. Are you looking for, when you put it out to bid like that, to give more priority to a remedian company or to the company that's best suited for the budget and that kind of
1: thing? Yeah, so fantastic question. what I will say, it is an open bid. So Bermudians and foreign contractors alike can place their bid. One of the things that we are proud of and that we continue to hammer home is that part of the criteria for your bid or for the part of the criteria for the judging, if you will, has to include an important component of how you intend to use locals.
0: Bermudian expertise.
1: Bermudian expertise.
0: Okay.
1: So back in May 8th, we actually facilitated a meet and greet with a number of foreign contractors and local contractors. We sort of put them in the same room and they can discuss how they can work together to ultimately put together a bid. But it's important that I want the country to know that we have stipulated that the winning bid will have some sort of local opportunity component to it. It must. And so that, so we've already begun that facilitation. But getting back to it, so the, you know, the Swing Bridge project is out to tender now. And as I said, the, so that is why the government team is down in St. David, St. George's area near Double Dip, if you will. Focused on that area, getting it ready so that the contractor can start. Whilst that is happening, we've contracted Surface Experts Limited. They are working on Middle Road Warwick. So they are going from Middle, so from Camp Road to Longford Hill. And then when they finish that, they will go from Lighthouse Hill on Middle Road to Camp Road. So a good chunk of Middle Road, Southampton, and Warwick will be done in the not so distant future as well. When the team, when the government team finishes in St. David's. Uh-huh. They'll head to South Shore.
0: Okay.
1: South Shore in South Shore Warwick Paget area.
0: Okay.
1: Is in really bad shape.
0: Yeah.
1: That is one that certainly we hear about quite frequently.
0: Yeah.
1: So I can tell the public
0: yeah.
1: that once we finish in St. David's, we'll head there. And once the Surface Experts Limited have finished in that Warwick area,
0: yeah.
1: they'll head to Palmetto Road.
0: Okay.
1: So those okay. are, that's in the pipeline. That's where we are. But, you know, and I think there's also an important sort of focus that we have to hammer home as well.
0: Yeah.
1: And this is something that also comes up about when we talk about road paving.
0: Yeah.
1: Whether it be, well, why doesn't the team work at night? Why don't we have multiple teams,
0: yeah.
1: You know, so that we can get the job done faster.
0: Yeah.
1: And the reality is, and I think, you know, this is where I continue to try to hammer home and communicate, is that our constraint, our bottleneck, if you will,
0: uh-huh.
1: is an aging asphalt plant. It only produces 100 tons of asphalt per day.
0: Okay.
1: Right? Which allows us to do approximately 500 feet of single lane traffic per day.
0: Oh, okay.
1: So no matter if people were working nights, no matter if we had multiple teams, all we can do at this point in time
0: is what the equipment can facilitate. Yeah, yeah.
1: Which
0: I didn't realize that.
1: Yeah.
0: So it's a good point to stress.
1: So which I understand, then yeah. the obvious question is, well, when is the new asphalt plant coming?
0: Yeah.
1: And so, you know, and I appreciate there are others who have heard myself and my predecessor talk yes. about this new asphalt plant.
0: Right.
1: It is on its way. It is actually here. And I say here as in it's a lot of parts to it. The first
0: set has to be assembled.
1: It has to be assembled.
0: Okay.
1: So a lot of parts
0: and
1: have
0: then the training.
1: And the training, absolutely. Okay. Training and working with it, sort of getting through the early bumps.
0: Yeah.
1: But I say all of this to
0: say. And you're saying a lot of parts.
1: Yeah, it's
0: yeah.
1: a lot.
0: Yeah. yeah.
1: I think when I say asphalt plant, I think, you know, for people, the plant itself is much larger than people, yeah. I think people envision.
0: Yeah.
1: But what I'm stressing is that some of the parts are here.
0: Yes.
1: They will continuously come throughout the rest of the summer.
0: Right.
1: We fully expect for all of the parts to be here during the summer.
0: Okay.
1: And once all of the parts are here, the team will immediately begin to assemble and erect the new asphalt plant.
0: And where will the assembly take place?
1: So adjacent to the current asphalt plant.
0: Oh, okay.
1: So down at the quarry.
0: Okay. Oh, really? So I, you know, there's rumors that's been banted about that the quarry is going to be sold or property in there.
1: No, no.
0: Okay.
1: No.
0: We could lay that to rest.
1: We can lay that to rest.
0: Yeah.
1: We can lay that to rest.
0: Yeah.
1: So the asphalt plant is on its way. It'll be erected in the quarry.
0: Mm-hmm.
1: What we'll do is run both plants simultaneously for a period of time.
0: Okay.
1: Whilst, as I said, we're working out the kinks, if you will.
0: So, in addition to the 500 feet of the current plant, how much more asphalt will you be able to lay on a daily basis? And will you be doing it as a two-pronged attack where the current asphalt plant will do 500 feet in one area,
1: mm-hmm.
0: and then the new plant will do it maybe in another area, so you're getting, you know, killing two birds with one stone while you're killing.
1: So slightly different than what you're suggesting. So basically what happens is we will run both plants simultaneously for approximately 3 months.
0: Okay.
1: Much more of a contingency.
0: Gotcha.
1: Whilst we're working out the kinks, catching up. But also, you just don't know what the new plant will do. Will, you know, does it need further tweaks? Does it need, you just don't know.
0: Oh, right.
1: So we'll run them simultaneously for 3 months.
0: Yes.
1: Once we get,
0: is that the warranty period?
1: It's much longer than 3 months. This is more of a comfort level, as you said, the training.
0: Yes.
1: You know,
0: gotcha.
1: We all know sometimes the brand new things doesn't work quite the way that we
0: proper orientation and that kind
1: of
0: thing.
1: That. So once we get to a level of comfort with the new machine, we will begin to decommission the existing machine. As I said, you know, so
0: if you you're not going to keep the existing machine, you know, maintained for case of emergency.
1: No. So the existing machine, as my predecessor used to always say, he used to say that it's hanging on by these termites.
0: So it has to go by way of the dinosaur.
1: Absolutely, it is. It is to be frank and fair, it is a miracle that it is still working.
0: Wow.
1: We are continuously blessed.
0: So now tell me something. Is there an opportunity there
1: mm-hmm.
0: to get some revenue for scrap metal?
1: Yes.
0: Okay,
1: there's all opportunities there.
0: Okay.
1: And we're exploring it. And when I say that, when I say, you know, it's hanging on by a thread,
0: yeah.
1: I think also want to drive home. That is why we are producing 100 tons of asphalt per day.
0: You don't want to overdo it.
1: We don't want to overdo it. And so whilst it's hanging on by the termites, if you will, we are not pushing it further. It's probably capable of doing more, but right. no one wants to take it to the limit and then ultimately end up with no work in asphalt.
0: Well, the old adage is better to be safe than sorry.
1: Safe than sorry, absolutely. Yeah. So the oil, so we'll run simultaneously once the operations, and we feel confident that we can get we're happy with the operations of the new plant. We will begin to decommission. Now, I'll give you some numbers.
0: Okay,
1: we're doing about 100 tons now a day.
0: Yeah.
1: When fully operational, the new plant will easily be able to get us to do 300 to 400 tons a day.
0: Oh, wow. That's huge. That's a huge improvement. Yeah.
1: Absolutely. So there comes opportunities from that, that we can do so many other things now that we're able to produce more asphalt on right. a daily basis.
0: So the guys at the department are really inundated. So would there be any thought, understanding the limitations with respect to asphalting or road surfacing mm-hmm. during those wee hours of the morning when there is very limited amount of traffic? They do a lot of that in the United States mm-hmm. and other parts of the world mm-hmm. when the traffic is very, very light mm-hmm. and you'll see the floodlights on the road and them doing mm-hmm. that kind of thing. With that not being

0: And so the terms of what a working hour is for certain departments will have to be negotiated. And it's a negotiation process that is much more on the technical side than, than on my side. so, you know, but that is something that, you know, we, or I should say the team continue to discuss. In terms of that. The market.
1: I think a reasonable request might be to say, listen, under the collective bargaining agreement, which we certainly respect, would there be any flexibility where we can just change the shift? So as opposed to you making 7 o'clock in the morning until four, we just for a period of time until this project is done, we do it from midnight to whatever, or 11 or 10 from, it might be something that...
0: I think the point is less about me seeing the merit in it, but more of a just recognizing it's not just the minister deciding to do this. This has to be
1: negotiated.
0: Thing. You know, it can't just be me saying, you know, this. I understand what a CBA is and how do we work under the CBA. And so, you know, the working hours, if you will, have been determined under the CBA.
1: So it would have to be certainly some give. And, you know, there would be, I'm sure, levels of resistance depending on the lifestyles and the commitments outside of the normal working hours under the collective bargaining agreement that, you know, many of those people that are complying with that would not be willing to, you know, change for legitimate reasons.
0: Again, you know, I always will be respectful of the CBA, and I respect the negotiation process. And so matters like that is up, and I would imagine, for discussion.
1: Gotcha. Now, the swing bridge. So what is entailed there?
0: Fantastic.
1: Because we got that Bailey's Bridge there right now, it's called, right?
0: On Longbird.
1: On Longbird. But the swing bridge is the one that's closest to St. David's.
0: Yes.
1: Right.
0: Yes.
1: And that's where it used to swing out?
0: Correct.
1: But you also have the ones that swing up.
0: Yes.
1: Now, did that one swing up? It swang out.
0: No, so it used to swing out.
1: Longbird swang out or up. One of them swang up, didn't it?
0: So Longbird swung up.
1: Okay.
0: Swing bridge used to swing out. Used to basically rotate. So, and this is, I'll start if I can go back a bit.
1: Sure.
0: Because I think this is important for the audience to understand. We have to accept that under both governments, we were operating for 20 plus years at a deficit. Okay. When you are in that level.
1: And we're talking about a fiscal deficit.
0: A fiscal deficit, absolutely. So when you're in a fiscal deficit, it is typical, it is standard, no matter which side of the aisle you are on, that the biggest hit you do or cut you make is on your capital.
1: Capital projects.
0: Capital projects, because you are going to ensure that the people are paid, that the lights are, you know, the light bills are paid, the salaries are paid,
1: that's a social
0: contract. The electricity is paid. So if you're looking to make a cut, it tends to be the projects. Capital projects. So when we talk about, so we have had significant levels of reduction in capital spending. I'm removing the politics because it happened under the Progressive Labor Party, had to happen under One Bermuda Alliance.
1: Right.
0: We are now saying to the public.
1: Happened under the UBP as well.
0: Happened under the UBP. So now we are now saying to the public that we are in a much better financial position. We are now in a position where the Minister of Finance has allocated significant levels of capital spending. The challenge that we have is that capital spending does not happen, or the changes you see in capital projects just does not happen overnight. And so I can't just fix a building. I can't just pave all the roads. Like, there's an entire process.
1: Right.
0: You know, whether it be even the simple things. A great example is a building. You can look at a derelict building and say, ah, what's happening with the derelict building? Not understanding that now that we have the funds, there's a level of planning, architectural work, review through planning, procurement, all of that happens, which can take a year, 18 months, whatever.
1: Or longer, depending on the size of the project.
0: Right? Before you actually see shovels in the ground. And so there are times where you may see a building and say, hey, nothing is happening. Now, just because you don't see anything, and you being the public,

0: Sick,
1: yes,
0: doesn't see anything happening doesn't mean nothing is happening. It
1: behind
0: just means
1: the scenes.
0: Behind the scenes.
1: Yeah.
0: And so we'll, you know, a great example is Montpelier, the house on Montpelier.
1: Mm-hmm.
0: That has long been, you know, questions, and people have expressed interest in that. But we will have shovels in the ground very, very soon.
1: Right.
0: You know, and so it has been an extended period of time where perhaps people have not seen anything happening, but we'll have shovels in the ground very, very soon.
1: Yeah.
0: The Admiralty House Ballroom, which you and I know very well.
1: Yeah, exactly.
0: You know,
1: that's an exciting prospect.
0: So we're doing the work there. That is going through a level of architectural planning.
1: Okay.
0: That's where we are now.
1: Okay.
0: So it'll be some time before you actually see shovels in the ground.
1: I think the average person in Bermuda would thoroughly understand that, mm-hmm. particularly, again, if you apply that adage, right?
0: Mm-hmm.
1: If you fail to plan, you plan to fail.
0: Absolutely.
1: Right?
0: So if I can, I'll, you know, sweep it back into Swing Bridge.
1: Mm-hmm.
0: Swing Bridge, there was a time where the Ministry of Public Works was looking at doing both Swing Bridge and Longbird Bridge at the same time.
1: Mm-hmm.
0: This was particularly during the COVID period.
1: Okay. Yeah.
0: COVID hit, budgets got slashed, if
1: yes,
0: you will.
1: Yes.
0: And the decision was to focus on Swing Bridge. Mm-hmm. It was the most critical one that needed to be replaced. There was some effort or investment to repair Swing Bridge to get it to a level to a certain standard that was safe for commuters
1: first and foremost.
0: But whilst that is happening, we then began the plans and the preparations to begin for the replacement of Swing Bridge.
1: Mm-hmm.
0: And so we now have the design work done. It has now been approved by planning. It is now in a space where it is out to tender. We certainly fully expect to have selected a bidder by the end of this year, and at the very least have construction have begun this year.
1: Oh, that's great. That's great. Now, with the Bailey Bridge, that is pretty much the gateway to the country.
0: Yes.
1: The mainland.
0: Yes.
1: You know, it's unfortunate that there was not the astute or the political acumen to insist on making the Bailey Bridge a part of the whole airport deal. Because why get to the country and on departure from the airport you don't have a comparable bridge.
0: Yep.
1: I mean, there was so much substantiated rationale to tie just that bridge, right? The Bailey Bridge on Longbird Bridge.
0: Longbird, yeah.
1: Yeah, to that airport deal. So it seems to be so much missed opportunity, especially when you're giving away acres of additional land that is not being used, inclusive of the existing former airport, which all came under the agreement.
0: Yes.
1: You're getting all of that, and we're asking you to do this?
0: Mm-hmm.
1: I don't understand how that could have not been done, but that's water under the bridge right now. It's just mind-boggling on whoever was with Bob Richards on that negotiating team.
0: Hey.
1: They surely fell way short of the mark, comparatively speaking, when you think of, you know, the leverage that we as the government had.
0: Yes.
1: You don't come into a situation and just dictate terms.
0: Mm-hmm.
1: And then you have this minimum revenue guarantee, such as was called on when
0: several
1: COVID struck.
0: Yes.
1: Where it
0: I think
1: cost,
0: you paid roughly $40
1: million-ish. I mean, well, we just leave that alone. If anybody is looking at measured outcomes in assessing the different political interest in the country by way of leadership and the parties.
0: Yes. Let's also add the fact, we're getting on a political hole, but let's add to the fact that the former finance minister, Bob Richards, did articulate publicly that the Bermudian people will not pay a dime.
1: Exactly.
0: Airport.
1: And that was in
0: and
1: the very early stages, but then refused to give the contract to the Public Accounts Committee or to the Progressive Labor Party, who was in opposition at the time, just to vet it and have an opportunity on merit to support or constructively criticize and get some feedback.
0: So here we are, $40 million, having paid at least $40 million later.
1: of the taxpayers' money.
0: Of the taxpayers' money, yeah.
1: Oh, well, like I said, when you make your assessments going behind that black curtain, do not forget the track records. The Progressive Labor Party and the government aren't perfect, by no means.
0: No.
1: And there are challenges that we certainly face.
0: Of course.
1: And I think we're all aware of that.
0: And I think
1: because there's not many of us in Bermuda, when we have a problem that we believe is responsibility of the government to address, we're not shy about letting them know.
0: Correct.
1: So it's not like we don't know, right?
0: Absolutely. 100%.
1: So that swing bridge is very exciting news, especially with the projected timeline being toward the end of the year, getting shovels in the ground and that kind of thing. And since 2016, I note that government invested approximately $4.2 million in planning, design, environmental assessments, technical studies, and preparatory works to ensure the project is delivered correctly, while also spending $2.1 million maintaining the existing bridge.
0: Yes.
1: So these are the kinds of challenges that has been met behind the scenes that people don't often hear about.
0: Oh, absolutely.
1: That has to go on before you move forward with anything. And at the same time, maintaining what you already have.
0: 100%.
1: So that it doesn't get worse. And then present a further risk for the safety of people that are traversing that particular bridge.
0: I mean, look, we have to be mindful that that is the only artery, right, to St. George's.
1: That's exactly right, yeah.
0: And so it has to be protected, which is why it is a critical project for the country.
1: Mm-hmm. Now, the Coast Guard facility, the Government House Phase 1, as well as the Mangrove Bay Clinic, the post office at Mangrove Bay, as well. You want to give us an update on that, in addition to the progress being made with the bathrooms at Darrell's Island.
0: Yeah. So I think the overall concept of what we're trying to drive home to the public is they often refer to underutilized buildings.
1: Yeah.
0: And what are you doing with these underutilized buildings?
1: Yeah.
0: And these are, you know, the some of the points that I raise and look to as examples of us investing in these underutilized buildings.
1: Mm-hmm.
0: So what used to be the St. David's post office, which was in disrepair for quite some time, we have now invested in that building and turned it into the Eastern Coast Guard Station.
1: Oh, nice.
0: And that is recognizing. And so I look at it from a public works perspective as an investment in our assets.
1: Yeah.
0: But also from a Ministry of National Security, they look at it as an opportunity for us to have better response time should there be an emergency on the waters in the Eastern End.
1: Oh, yeah.
0: We now have Coast Guards on the Eastern End that can respond a lot quicker.
1: Yeah.
0: And so here you have two benefits. A, we've turned an asset that was underutilized into something that can benefit the country.
1: Would that also apply for Mangrove Bay Post
0: Absolutely.
1: Office?
0: So, you know, it applies to Mangrove Bay Post Office, but also the Mangrove Bay Clinic. So the post office and the clinic are effectively on the same building. It's just sort of split in half.
1: So there'll be a Western Coast Guard
0: facility? No. So the Mangrove Bay Post Office was another building. The entire building was in disrepair.
1: Yes. That's right. Right at just as you go off before you get to the ferry terminals up there in Dockyard area, right?
0: Not quite. So I'm giving my Somerset route, but do you know where the Anchor Boys sit on Mangrove Bay?
1: Yeah, right there.
0: Right there.
1: Yeah. Got you. Yeah.
0: So,
1: which is just before you get to the banks in.
0: Correct.
1: Then they had the popular pub there.
0: Yes.
1: Yeah.
0: Country Squire.
1: Country Squire, right. Just before there.
0: So just before there, that building for years was in poor shape. Now, it won't be a Coast Guard station.
1: Right.
0: However, let's also emphasize now there's a clinic there. So similar, us putting a practical use to this building in the St. David's so they can have faster response times on the water.
1: So that's
0: the
1: health clinic.
0: So now the people on the Western End who have been longing for a medical clinic on the West, they now will have that as
1: that's
0: a
1: awesome.
0: Result of the investment we're making.
1: Because we got the emergency care center down in South Saw.
0: Correct. Right? So now there's something
1: in the West End
0: on the Western
1: well.
0: End. And so I know the people or the residents in the Western End of the island are quite pleased with this.
1: Oh yeah.
0: going through some minor tweaks. Mm-hmm. I had hoped to be finished by now, but minor tweaks. So we can fully expect a grand opening in the not so distant future.
1: Oh, nice.
0: We're totally excited. In fact, we're out. And I say we being Public Works, the building in of itself is ready.
1: Okay.
0: It's much more of the internal stuff that still needs to be addressed.
1: And that's at both locations?
0: Yes. Yes.
1: Mangrove Bay as well as St. David.
0: So nice. Both of those are done. The Government House is another one that we are pleased with. And this is interesting. So we talk about.
1: I would have left that alone until we got a local governor.
0: But let me tell you.
1: A Bermuda governor.
0: Yeah. Well, we're here 100%. You and I on the same page there. You and I on the same page there. Yeah. But what I will emphasize, and I think this is important for the public to know. Yeah. We need to, because of us and the constitution that we have.
1: The constitutional law. Right? We don't have a constitution.
0: Right?
1: Yeah.
0: Indeed. So we have to house the governor.
1: Yeah, which is understandable.
0: Right? So if he is not living in Government House.
1: Where is he going to live?
0: Where is he going to live?
1: And for how much?
0: And for how much? Yeah. And we recognize that we are responsible to cover that cost.
1: Yeah.
0: And so as much as people think it is an effort to house the governor and the king on his visit, that'll be the political narrative. And I accept that that's how people will run with it.
1: Yeah.
0: But I want the public to also know that as a result of us making that investment, the governor has now transitioned into Government House and we are no longer paying for alternative accommodations.
1: Okay, so he's back there now.
0: He's back there.
1: Okay.
0: So he's back.
1: And was King Charles there?
0: Yes, King Charles did
1: stay
0: there.
1: So it was done in time to facilitate the visit of King Charles.
0: Correct.
1: Okay.
0: Well, see, and this is the point. We were doing this before the announcement of King Charles came. Let's start there.
1: Yeah.
0: Right? But we, you know, recognizing he was coming sort of accelerated our efforts to get it done as quickly as possible.
1: Gotcha.
0: I'm saying this to say that I want the public to know that now that the governor has moved back into Government House, I need the public to know that we were paying an extensive and exorbitant amount of money to pay for his alternative accommodations.
1: Because it had to meet, number one, security.
0: Security.
1: And number two, the amenities needed to be comparable to the position
0: without getting to the details, it's very expensive. Very expensive.
1: Yeah. But that will be made public because I'm sure there's going to be an opposition question asking about that. Then there might not be because it's the governor.
0: Could be.
1: Right?
0: Yeah.
1: Let that one slide. We ain't got to worry. Governor, we can spend as much money we have to on him.
0: So I guess my final note on this really is, it was not a space of us choosing to invest in, you know, accommodations for the governor. Without reason.
1: Yeah.
0: This was a space of, it was expensive for him to live somewhere else.
1: Yeah.
0: And so we focused on Government House so that we no longer have that expense.
1: Right. And to get it done as expediently as possible.
0: Correct.
1: As far as completion of it was concerned. So the upgrade, did it include a full refit or cosmetic? Or infrastructure, buttressing and that kind of thing.
0: So let's start to say before he moved in.
1: Right.
0: One of the first things I did as minister, one of the first things I did was a walk around Government House.
1: Right.
0: Let's start with it was in poor shape.
1: Gotcha.
0: It 100% needed a renovation.
1: How old is that building? It's pretty old.
0: Very old. Centuries.
1: Yeah, but very stately, though, I must say.
0: It is.
1: Yeah.
0: It's
1: typical of the British architecture and that whole
0: thing. But also still has its remembrance of that way of thinking, if you get what I'm saying. Yeah.
1: The colonial mindset.
0: Absolutely. Yeah. It definitely still felt that way.
1: Of course.
0: With all that being said, he's there now. I think it is, like as I said, it's less of I think people just need to know that it is much more of a financial decision in terms of what makes the best sense for economics.
1: And also safety as well. Because it's not just the governor and his family that's there. It's Bermudian staff that's there and all the staff that's there.
0: And I'm also just driving home the fact that it needed it.
1: Yeah.
0: So in terms of what happened, so fully fit out of bathrooms, kitchen. It's a massive place.
1: It's
0: massive.
1: It's palatial.
0: Indeed.
1: Well, it's close to palatial as we get in Bermuda anyway.
0: Correct.
1: Unless you're in Talkastown or somewhere like that. But job well done, I must say. How does the governor feel about the renovations?
0: Oh, he's pleased. You know, he's quite happy.
1: Well, I don't want to be too happy. I don't want to be around here too long.
0: Well, put it to you this way. I would argue it is more up to us whether he is here or not, right?
1: So that's good news. And, of course, Darrell's Island. What's going on with the islands? Because I know we've got infrastructure on White's Island. We've got infrastructure on Darrell's and a few other islands as well.
0: So, again, it's continued. I think, I used as continued examples of us investing in our assets. No, it'll never be as fast as persons would like, but certainly I can point to evidence of us continuing to make progress.
1: And the most important thing as a start is for it to be on the bucket list.
0: Correct.
1: Yeah.
0: So, use the Darrell's Island bathrooms as an example. I often hear people complain about the bathrooms along the South Shore beaches. You'll know that, and I don't mind saying this now, that we have plans to fully renovate several of the bathrooms that are on our South Shore beaches.
1: Yeah, that's excellent.
0: In fact, I just sent the minister responsible for planning a note this week, actually.
1: That would be Minister Diallo Urbain.
0: Correct.
1: Yeah.
0: That I would like for those projects to be get some fire underneath them and get them, because I think it's important as a tourist destination, but not just for the tourists, but for the locals alike.
1: Of course,
0: To be able to use and access
1: public bathrooms,
0: And improve the state of them. So the renovation, the plans for the renovations have been submitted. And so we're not just talking about a bit of elbow grease to clean this. We're talking about full renovations, tiling, new stalls, new plants, new sinks, new everything.
1: That's good.
0: That's the focus. Yeah. And so, I did want the public to know, again, we hear the complaints that people have. And sometimes I accept that, when you don't see anything happening, you question whether something is happening. And so, I appreciate the platform to let the public know that things are happening.
1: Do you get involved in due diligence exercise with the oversight responsibility as minister you have over your civil servants to say, listen, can we source a supplier that we could negotiate with because of the bulk purchase?
0: Mm-hmm.
1: It's not like we're going and getting one sink.
0: Mm-hmm.
1: We want sinks, we want tiles, we want piping. Can we find if there is some supplier that would be open to providing a competitive price by way of a reduction depending on the volume?
0: Yeah, absolutely.
1: Yeah, okay.
0: Absolutely. We get into that. I mean, there's rules between the civil service and myself as the policymaker, if you will.
1: Procurement comes into that as well, absolutely. Right?
0: But I think the overall objective from whether it is myself or the permanent secretary is how do we collectively work together to run a more effective and efficient government?
1: Yes.
0: And so when there's opportunities, we absolutely take those opportunities to explore what options we have.
1: Let's take calls in between our conversation. Magic 102.7, good afternoon. You're on the air.
2: Okay, good morning.
1: Hello. Good afternoon, you're on the air. Hello.
2: Hello.
1: Yes.
0: Hey.
2: How you doing, guys?
1: Good.
2: Happy pre-cup match.
0: Indeed.
2: And, Brother Blake, remember Glenn played for St. George's, right?
1: Remember that. Say what again?
2: Remember, Glenn Jr. played for St. George's.
1: I could never forget that. That's the only time I supported St. George's for the length of his innings.
2: Oh, man, give it to you. Well, let me let you know, my son was playing in that same game.
1: Yep.
2: And together, these guys could pass for twins, man. The makeup, yeah. similar. And
1: but Arthur Jr. was a little taller.
2: Yeah, but they their makeup was similar, yeah. and they look something alike.
1: Yeah, yeah. Did Arthur also, because I know he was a opening bowler, but did he also bat left-handed?
2: No, that's his brother.
1: Ah, okay.
2: He was right-handed, and okay. throw right-handed.
1: Okay, okay.
2: Right? Now, I'm going to take you back a little bit, because it seemed like, since you said early for his innings, right?
1: Mm-hmm.
2: But for the match, for that particular match, right?
1: Mm-hmm.
2: St. George's were in the field first, right? And Boboy opened the bowling. He got was taken off the ball after six overs, gave up 12 runs.
1: Okay, that's
2: and
1: good.
2: His cousin Lionel was the captain, right?
1: Okay.
2: And
1: Lionel Cann?
2: Was it? Yes, okay. He was the captain, and O.J. was vice captain, and
1: right.
2: Boboy was the colt.
1: Okay.
2: Right? And it wasn't until about just before lunch that Brutus, who was the guy that gave Somerset the cup in 79, hollered out, "What's wrong with Boboy's arm?" Right?
1: Uh-huh.
2: And after another over, he brought him back.
1: Okay.
2: And I think he got a wicket.
1: Okay.
2: Just before lunch.
1: Okay.
2: And he ended up getting three wickets for the first inning.
1: Okay.
2: And when they went to bat, your son, the first ball of the game, he hit a six.
1: Up in Somerset. Up in Somerset, yep.
2: Yeah, and he hit it in the garden.
1: Yeah. Oh, okay. I thought it went up against the club.
2: Well, remember that. I thought it went in the garden.
1: Yeah, okay.
2: But anyway, the last ball of the game,
1: yeah.
2: Boboy hit a six.
1: Oh, wow.
2: End the game.
1: Okay.
2: Right? And it was the same bowler bowled the ball in both cases.
1: Okay.
2: And it was that other team that you support on the Eastern Conference.
1: Okay, okay, okay, okay.
2: Baylor's Bay.
1: All right.
2: And I tell you what.
1: Yep.
2: Alan Richardson and Brinkey Tucker listened to me when we guys went on tour. First time St. David's went on a cricket tour to Canada, right?
1: Uh-huh.
2: And your son had played in the Shell league for St. David.
1: Right.
2: Right? And I tell those guys, and I think he might have been about 14,
1: mm-hmm.
2: I tell those guys, look, pick Leon in the team for the first county, right?
1: Because
2: we had the cup.
1: Right.
2: They didn't do it.
1: Nope.
2: And they came back.
1: The rest is history.
2: Cup match.
1: Yeah.
2: Right? The second game, they picked him. But guess what? They picked him too. And he had played for B. But it's the other point I'm going to bring up.
1: Yep.
2: When he played, later on, he played for St. David's in the league.
1: Uh-huh.
2: And he's made the highest runs of all time in Bermuda in a 50-over match.
1: 303 not out.
2: Thank you very much. That same year, him and Billy Joe were opening bat for St. David's. And that 300 was made against what team?
1: St. David's against Baylor's Bay.
2: Baylor's Bay.
1: Yep.
2: At St. David's.
1: Yep, at St. Right? David's. A big field.
2: So, you know, fours in St. David's probably would have been sixes up Somerset and Baylor's Bay.
1: True.
2: Right? Okay, here's the final thing I'm going to say.
1: Okay.
2: Now, had they picked Glenn and St. David's team their first game, you know, that young man would have probably... the history books wouldn't have been enough paper to tally up his scores. But why? I'm so much for cricket. St. George's over me. But let me say, you're talking to the Works and Engineering Minister,
1: mm-hmm.
2: right?
1: Yep.
2: Crashed them for the bridge. Is that bridge going to open? Will it open for boats?
0: Yes.
2: I don't think that shouldn't be a priority, because any boat that can't go under that or debris, I guess it's too late now. Raise the height of the bridge, and any boat that can't go under, do wrong.
0: Mm-hmm. Yeah, you would appreciate
2: that. That's my opinion.
0: No, I appreciate it. I think you appreciate those decisions were long before I.
2: That's there now. I think that basically had to be repaired because of the jet skis going under it,
0: mm-hmm.
2: and the salt water going up under the bridge probably shorten the life of that bridge, right?
0: Mm-hmm.
2: And my good friend is going into the supermarket, wonders why preference taken to that bridge rather than Lomberg, out by the airport, because that was supposed to be a temporary fit, and it's mm-hmm. right now it's been there well over, what, 20 years?
0: Probably longer than that.
2: Longer than that.
0: Mm-hmm.
2: I can remember back in the day when Roosevelt Braun wanted to do a tunnel there,
0: mm-hmm.
2: and no course to Bermuda, something like the airport where it would have, because he was hooked up with the
1: United Nations.
2: United Nations would have, you know, taken a toll until it was paid for, and once it was paid for, it turned over to Bermuda. But that's my take.
1: All right.
2: I'll listen off here. And Glenn, I won't be able to get up there, but last thing I'd like to say is to Sandy Silva, great, brother, great. All seniors going to the game free. If you're going to play, something, do something and request from me for saying Rapper's Delight sometime during your show or as you go off.
1: Okay, we'll do.
2: All right?
1: All right, have a great cup match, Arthur.
2: Yeah, I will, right from my living room and watching on TV.
1: Okay.
2: My wife telling me who hit that shit.
1: All right, my friend.
2: Okay, all the best,
1: guys. Take care. And Minister, we're going to get right back to our conversation. But in the meanwhile, yeah, we got right next to you on your left. Is it on your left? Yeah.
0: Yes.
1: Amaya Peets.
0: All right.
1: Who is our workforce development intern.
0: Awesome.
1: So government, again, with their internship program, has provided an opportunity for someone to assist us who has been an incredible blessing and asset to Inter-Island Communications during her tenure. And this is her last day before she goes to begin her last year in university.
3: Yes.
1: Yeah.
0: All the best.
1: And your Somerset?
4: No, this is what she is.
1: St. George's?
0: Neutral.
1: And Somerset. You're neutral. Okay,
3: you
1: okay. Half and half.
3: St. Summer George set.
4: St. Summer George
1: set. Summer George set?
4: No, St. Summer George set.
1: St. Summer George set.
4: That's okay. What she is.
1: All right, sir. That's very neutral. She sounds like she's gearing up to be a politician.
0: Yeah.
1: Well, congratulations, Amaya. Amaya Peets, our summer intern, courtesy of Workforce Development. She comes with incredible skill sets with multimedia applications and digital and art, the whole nine yards. Such a very pleasant personality, and just happens to be my cousin.
0: Look at that.
1: Yeah. So all the very best in your academic endeavors.
3: Thank you.
1: And we look forward to having you back sometime in the future. Even if you just come back to say hi, that would be great to see you again, because we've really thoroughly enjoyed the contribution you've made to our company.
3: Thank you.
1: You're very welcome. Godspeed. Thanks, guys. Okay. So, Minister, you got the Hustle Truck expansion,
0: yes.
1: I hear, through the grapevine. Is there any truth to that?
0: Yes.
1: Okay.
0: So, see, this is a very, very exciting project for us. The expansion of the Hustle Truck program is effectively part of what we call the Community Beautification Program.
1: Okay.
0: So, during the budget,
1: uh-huh.
0: The Minister of Finance allocated my ministry $3 million to put together an initiative to help improve the look and feel of our local communities. And so we often recognize that the government is judged by how it handles the big projects, but sometimes it's the little things that
1: mean so
0: much.
1: And you're creating an opportunity for people that might be in limbo or just fallen out of a job and really need to work.
0: Absolutely.
1: You're providing employment opportunities.
0: Yeah. So this is an opportunity. Yeah, absolutely. So this is an opportunity where part of the overall program is the expansion of the Hustle Truck.
1: Okay.
0: So the Hustle Truck program will now have an additional truck as well as additional team.
1: Okay.
0: But overall, what this is an opportunity for MPs to be able to highlight
1: areas that could be improved areas. Or beautified.
0: Yes.
1: Or,
0: yes. So, okay. so small wins,
1: okay,
0: right?
1: Okay, gotcha.
0: So,
1: but those small wins sometimes make a big blow.
0: Absolutely.
1: Because, just a little aesthetic improvement, it lifts the spirit 100%, of the community.
0: 100%. Yeah. And then that's the ethos of this entire program.
1: Mm.
0: So whether it be something as simple as, picking up bulk trash, whether it be cutting vegetation, whether it be painting a bus stop, whether it be cleaning a bus stop,
1: yes.
0: putting up a mirror.
1: Yes.
0: There's a number, let's place a park bench somewhere.
1: Yeah. Yeah.
0: I was just 2 days ago, I was in the hospital and a lady asked me for benches to be in a particular bus shelters.
1: Mm-hmm.
0: So these are some of the small wins that Public Works will be focused on.
1: Sure.
0: By all means,
1: And there are some areas, I know of one,
0: mm-hmm.
1: where there are boundaries that are compromised because the government boundary is right up against a private residence mm-hmm. boundary, and it just needs fencing.
0: Mm-hmm.
1: So the hustle truck...
0: Yes.
1: under supervision
0: mm-hmm.
1: could probably do the mm-hmm. fencing as opposed to mm-hmm. works and engineering staff, mm-hmm. which frees them up to do 100%. Other higher priority 100%. Situations.
0: So this is absolutely a separate program that is designed to be the small quick wins, within the community
1: yes.
0: that also frees up the capacity for the public works team to focus much more on the larger projects and getting those projects done.
1: Yeah.
0: So I announced that, I guess, was it last week or two weeks ago?
1: Okay.
0: Announced that we're looking to kick off just after cut match.
1: Yeah.
0: Certainly by Monday, we'll be in a position to send all members of parliament the link where they can start to add items on this list, and we'll continue to rotate and get as much done as we possibly can.
1: Minister, that's great news.
0: Yeah. So
1: tell me,
0: mm-hmm.
1: With the opportunity provided for the manpower,
0: mm-hmm.
1: Does that also provide an option for them to up their skill sets?
0: Oh, absolutely. Yeah. This is not just an employment opportunity, but absolutely for them to gain experience, boost their skill sets.
1: Yeah.
0: Even us within the civil service are always looking for good talent, right?
1: Yeah,
0: so this is an opportunity for them to showcase themselves and their work ethic. This is a great opportunity to not just beautify our constituencies.
1: Now, are there age restrictions or physical fitness restrictions for the hustle truck?
0: So those things are managed by the Housing Corporation.
1: Okay,
0: So I don't control or have any particular say on who they hire and what their hiring process is.
1: Okay.
0: But I do know that,
1: So they should call the Bermuda Housing Corporation.
0: Yes.
1: If they're interested in such opportunities.
0: So they should know absolutely that we are expanding the program.
1: Yeah.
0: And so there's more opportunities within that program.
1: Okay. Let's take another call and the next question. Magic 102.7, good afternoon. You're on the air with Minister Joshua Adams.
5: Good afternoon, gentlemen.
1: Good afternoon.
5: The first thing I would like to do is thank Minister Adams for what I feel is an improvement on South Shore.
0: Mm.
5: I noticed that things have, this year in particular, been done in a very timely manner in terms of mowing the lawns,
0: yes.
5: the sidewalk, the parks.
0: Yes.
5: At a time when the tourists are here
0: mm-hmm.
5: The most.
1: And that will be the South Shore going west?
5: Yes, I would say from Warwick all the way to Southampton.
1: Mm-hmm. Okay.
0: Mm-hmm.
5: Along the South Shore Beach Park, especially in those areas, Ashford Park,
0: yes.
5: Southland. Mm-hmm. Definitely, I would notice it more than anybody because I'm out there every day with the tourists, with the horses, or that's the area I stay where I run and do all my activity along with everybody else that I come across.
1: Mm.
5: So I find it very pleasant this year to run on the grass sidewalks and not be playing dominoes with the traffic, so to speak, because the grass is quite low and nice. I do see areas where I would hope that they would cut The trees are ready to expose the sidewalk even more,
0: mm-hmm.
5: but I don't complain about that, Minister Adams. Mm-hmm. I go and cut it myself.
0: Okay, well, I appreciate
5: to make it even better. The only real concern I hear,
0: mm-hmm.
5: And I've checked almost every tribe road, matter of fact, not only up this area, going eastward, going westward, and I don't understand why Tribe Road Number 7, which is the main throughway for Airbnb tourists, locals that want to access the beach or people exercising. Tribe Road Number 7 is an important tribe road that's never clear of all the trees and cane grass.
0: Mm-hmm.
5: Why, I don't know, because I see the guys working in that area, and I kind of give them a bit of a shout-out and hope that they will do it.
0: What did they say?
5: On occasion, I go and do it myself, but it gets a little bit overbearing for me, especially if my equipment is failing. I would like you to consider looking into that, and because especially where it comes out to the main south road and goes down to the beach.
0: Yep, I know. I knew exactly what you're talking about.
5: Yeah, you can't get through.
0: Yeah.
5: And that makes no sense. The rest of it is in...
1: Sounds like a hustle truck job.
5: Pretty good shape, except from Spice Hill going down to the railway trail, there's a gully. And I think both that area and the area I mentioned before actually need... You probably wouldn't even have to cut the grass if you run a bobcat through there and level it, because it's got gullies in it now. So if you just, and it's sand, so a bobcat would easily just level that area and pull the cane grass down. And that would make it sufficient for people to get through. And if it's not
1: a good idea.
5: That sufficient, because it hasn't been done. I'm going to tell you, it hasn't been done for at least 30 years. I knew that.
1: Wow.
5: I'm talking about the ground, the actual footing. But they have had outside landscapers on occasion coming in. Of course, you mentioned the hustle truck could quickly do that.
0: Yes.
5: But the ground needs some attention to be leveled, because there's a gully that, like I said, a bulldozer or a bobcat would do in an hour or less. It would sort that ground out. And including where it goes down from Spice Hill Road to the railway trail. I don't know whose idea was it to put that steep half hill there, but the seniors can't get over that hill. They put a pipe rail in there that deteriorated for quite a while, but to be honest with you, the seniors I know in the area, they're not attempting to go down that hill anyway. I don't know why they didn't leave it. The steering effect that Cleve Wade and those guys did years ago when they were working on it, and they had engineers that made kind of a steering effect, which horses or runners or anything, is they would have probably had to put a little paved area on the side for maybe a mountain bike, but to have it all paved has made it, oh man, it's pretty dangerous to go down that hill. So that's some things that road, that tribe road in particular, I would like you to look into, because I know for a fact it is a busy tribe road with our tourists one way or the other, and including the locals that exercise in that area. And the other tribe roads are always done. That's something I just never understood about that particular tribe road. I'm grateful I got through, because I really wanted to. I've been hauling the powers that be in on that, but for some reason, the phone ain't being answered. maybe they think I'm being a nuisance to them. I don't know. But
1: Well, my MP, who happens to be the public works minister, is a man of his word.
0: Indeed.
1: And he gets it done. I, coming to work today, looked over at pontoons. Man, the grass is cut, the side, everything. And what makes it so important to me is because it's not just because it's in my neighborhood, but it's a public park.
0: Yes.
1: There are many, many Bermudians from all across Bermuda that come out there for various reasons, not just to picnic. They come to sit off to eat lunch. Mm-hmm. They will walk their dogs, and they will go swimming and, mm-hmm. and that kind of, and around the holiday time, mm-hmm. They come, they pitch their tents with their permits yeah, and that kind of thing. Yeah. So it's a public park that is utilized all year round, yeah. not just in the summer months.
0: Yeah, another great example, we just
5: I
0: did.
5: I should say the stands of South Road. Yeah.
0: Yeah. yeah. Another great example is the team really did a good job at Shelly Bay.
1: Okay.
0: The Shelly Bay.
1: Okay.
0: They
1: yeah.
0: spent
1: okay.
0: a good amount of
1: and that would be at the
0: there.
1: Beach, not the field. Or both.
0: So both.
1: Okay.
0: But,
1: okay.
0: Yeah, I know we're getting into the
5: all that area.
0: Yeah, all that area.
5: All that area. Exercise as well.
1: Yeah. Okay.
5: Pristine as well.
0: Yeah. So they did a good job there.
1: Yeah. And you know what I love to do when I see these kinds of things going on? I don't care where I'm in the island mm-hmm. traversing. I always wind a window down if it's up, and I give words of encouragement. Mm. Hey guys, you guys are doing such a great job. Yeah, thank you. Yeah, thank you. You know and. Right away, it seems as if their spirit is lifted.
0: Absolutely.
1: It feels as if, it looks to me that they feel like they're being seen and appreciated.
0: Absolutely. You know? So to be fair, I mean, to be honest, and I to some degree, I guess I get a taste of it,
1: mm-hmm.
0: but many of them feel they're in the business of hearing what isn't being done.
1: Exactly.
0: Or what hasn't been done, or, you know, stuff like that.
1: Yeah.
0: So when they hear, you know, people showing appreciation for the work that they do.
1: You could see it. And they shout out, hey, thank you, thank you. You know, they're very appreciative. Right.
0: But also, and this is important that we change the mindset as well,
1: mm-hmm.
0: because when they feel appreciated, they are motivated to do more and to do a better job.
1: And even on their own, make suggestions, because that's where the rubber meets the road. They're out there, they see, they have their ideas, mm-hmm. and they should be encouraged mm-hmm. to make suggestions mm-hmm. that help to improve
0: 100%.
1: Their job and make mm-hmm. their job maybe a little bit easier as well.
0: Exactly. And on the reverse, imagine if you felt like you only heard complaints, you develop this attitude as to...
1: I heard it before, I ignore it.
0: Or who cares, no matter what, they're not going to appreciate it anyway. Right?
1: It's absolutely
0: important that you know, this positive reinforcement
1: general public when they it's deserved.
0: And let's be honest, many people who are complaining would not be out in the hot sun on a summer day cutting
1: doing
0: grass for a living, right?
1: Exactly. Exactly. Exactly.
5: One of the reasons why if I very rarely I actually speak with the guys other than to give them credit. A lot of times I will call their boss
0: mm-hmm.
5: and speak with them. That's very important. But a lot of times they will speak to me because they know I'm being helpful.
0: Yeah.
5: You know, I'm not the type of person that just complains and then go out there and cut a tree myself.
1: Mm-hmm.
5: You know what I mean?
1: Right.
5: So they're very helpful to me. But a lot of times, like they tell me, they're assigned to do work in a different area. So whilst they may want to do it, because they have to respect the assignment that they're being given, which may be elsewhere, their hands are tied. So mm-hmm. that's why I very seldom deal with the worker. I try to call who's in charge of the worker to say them that maybe they should be, looking at this area.
0: Mm-hmm.
5: But of course, in this case, I'm talking about one specific area which I just want.
0: Yeah, the tribe route.
5: And I'm going to tell you what made me particularly concerned is, you know, we've got a snake running around here.
1: Yeah, I was just going to ask the minister about that, right?
0: Well, let's talk.
1: Because on the South Shore beaches, it's like a natural environment. That kind of foliage and stuff is where those reptiles like to make themselves known.
0: We can talk snakes, sure.
5: And I'm like, man, I don't know what's underneath the and, you know, a horse may rear or something. Mm-hmm. I don't know. Mm-hmm. I'm saying,
1: a horse can't stand a snake.
5: You know what I mean?
1: Yeah.
5: And it just happens. My equipment is failing me right now. You know, you know, that damn, I glory in this guy's spirits. I don't know how they do it because this machine, you know, that's not the most reliable things in the world. They don't work forever. I don't care how good one you got, sooner or later they need maintenance. You know what
0: Indeed.
5: I mean?
0: Indeed. So but, I will say this. I made the note.
1: Okay.
0: I've made the note on Tribroad 7. I know exactly where you're talking about. And so we'll look, I will raise that and look to have a team to address that.
5: I appreciate it. And I'm sure Bermuda will appreciate it, especially the tourists.
0: Understood.
5: Talk to you guys later.
1: Thank you, sir. Have a great cup match.
5: You as well.
1: Thank you. So now let's get to great segue. Phones are going crazy. We'll try and get to a few more calls. But we've got some more stuff to cover.
0: Everybody wants to ask about the snake.
1: Yeah. We could get. Well, you want to address that now before we get into the next the snake thing. Is it something that you're doing or is it something?
0: Well, we can talk about it later.
1: Okay, we can talk about it later. Yeah. So parks and beaches and public spaces.
0: Yeah.
1: What's going on there? We mentioned about some of the upgrades that's happening at Shelly Bay, South Shore Beaches, as well as the Spanish Point Park, I'm sure Admiralty House as well.
0: Admiralty House, any
1: further additional, because I know you got Marlott Bay Park and St. George's.
0: Yeah.
1: Is a
0: so
1: nice
0: there's a number
1: space.
0: Of things. Yeah. So there's a number of things. I think, let's say it is certainly a passion of mine,
1: mm-hmm.
0: and I will be clear, it is a passion of our premier to really improve the state and the condition of our local parks, in particular.
1: Not the least of which would be Botanical Gardens, which is a beautiful garden.
0: So we can talk about, you know, and so I can go down the various things, but, you know, for example, we have an agreement with a vendor to purchase and install brand new playground equipment in three of our parks.
1: Oh, nice.
0: Going off the top of my memory, but I believe it is Parsons Road.
1: Okay.
0: So Parsons Road will get a brand new playground equipment.
1: Okay.
0: As well as Mullet Bay.
1: Okay.
0: We'll get some, I think Mullet Bay gets exercise equipment as well.
1: You've got a park up there. It's a playground up by Work Long Bay as you go around that corner there.
0: Yeah. Ducks Puddle.
1: Okay.
0: Ducks Puddle is another one. Ducks Puddle, I don't believe, has had playground equipment for possibly 10 to 12 years.
1: Wow, and that's a huge residential community.
0: So they will get...
1: Right there by the Bayless Bay Cricket Club.
0: Correct. Yeah. So they will get brand new playground equipment. You know, the contract is there.
1: Mm-hmm.
0: The vendor has already ordered.
1: Okay.
0: So once they get on the island, we'll install. Shelly Bay, Mullet Bay... anyway, a number of parks
1: are
0: getting brand new equipment.
1: These capital improvements that needs an infusion of funding, and the government has made the commitment and allocated through the national budget.
0: Yes.
1: Such funded has been quantified worthy of being allocated.
0: Mm-hmm.
1: What is reassuring is that we've still yet to receive what we're about to receive, which is the CIT, the corporate income tax, right?
0: So we have received some.
1: Oh, we have? Okay.
0: We have received some, but there's certainly...
1: the bulk of it.
0: Certainly the bulk of it is expected to come in the next fiscal year.
1: Okay.
0: But we have begin to trickle. But in saying all of that, and that's part of, you know, again, our improved fiscal position allows the Minister of Finance. We're no longer talking about budget cuts.
1: And whoever that's going to be has a brand new opportunity.
0: Absolutely. To allocate funds in appropriate places.
1: Based on the collective consensus of where priorities should be.
0: Correct.
1: Yeah.
0: And so now, you know, there's an invested stated interest in the improvement of our park. So whether it be playground equipment, Botanical Gardens is seeing a good bit of upgrade. We've redid the parking lot there. We're very proud of the what was the cacti and succulent house.
1: Okay.
0: So there are a number of houses and sort of features of Botanical Gardens that has suffered through budget cuts.
1: I still have now the fruit trees down there as well, don't
0: they? Fruit trees, like I said, the cactus and succulent house.
1: Yeah, yeah.
0: There's railings. There's a number of things, you know. And, you know, even if it's something as simple as being able to maintain it on a more frequent basis.
1: Right.
0: These are the little things that, you know, we're managing and we're getting through. And I'm pleased that the caller recognized that.
1: Right.
0: Because, as I said, you know, previously, sometimes you often hear what isn't being done. That is sometimes nice that people do recognize the work that is being done as well.
1: Right, right. That's awesome. So we've talked about that, and that includes the restoration of the botanical gardens, including those succulent cacti.
0: Mm-hmm.
1: And the beach maintenance is an area. That of course always needs to be maintained.
0: It was rough last year. Last year, And, you know, you get into a space where now you made the investment last year, and now people can begin to see the fruits of this investment.
1: Right.
0: A great example is we purchased a new beach cleaning equipment.
1: Mm-hmm.
0: This beach cleaning equipment is sort of state-of-the-art stuff that can really sift through sand.
1: Oh, nice.
0: And pick up the trash that is even buried underneath that you know the eye can't see, bottles, whatever it is.
1: Won't be any Rolex watches or anything. Well, really?
0: If it is, no one would tell me. It'll be gone by time. But you know, so they do, so the team does clean our beaches on a weekly basis.
1: Uh-huh.
0: When I say our beaches, our more popular beaches,
1: yes, yes.
0: On a weekly basis,
1: right?
0: And certainly if there was, you know, an event on a beach or something, on ad hoc reason to clean another beach, we'll do that. But you know, the maintenance of our beaches, recognizing we're a tourist destination. I think you had Horseshoe Bay Live here now.
1: Yes,
0: and so,
1: you know,
0: just I think the community as a whole
1: recognizes
0: that clean beaches is one of our selling points recognizing we're a tourist destination. And so clean beaches is essential.
1: Absolutely.
0: And so we've invested in the equipment. We've invested in the resources. And
1: today, I think we've done an immaculate job with all of our beaches, if not most of our beaches. I mean, it doesn't make a difference where you go. The beaches are pristine.
0: Mm-hmm.
1: Yeah,
0: and you know, and we'll continue, and we'll continue in that space. You know, we'll continue in that space to continue to focus on not just the cleanliness of the beach, but the infrastructure around the beach. As I said, you know, the South Shore the beaches for the bathrooms is already, you know, with the works of renovating those bathrooms is in the works.
1: Right.
0: And so, you know, we're proud of where we are, and certainly hopeful for where we're headed.
1: Parks and rules. I know in the wintertime we're a little more flexible on the beaches where people will walk the dogs and clean up after them. But there are restricted periods of time during the year where there is a ban on dogs on several, if not all, of our public beaches, right?
0: Yes. Dogs and horses, actually.
1: Okay.
0: Dogs and horses are not permitted on our beaches from the 1st of April to the 31st of October.
1: Mm-hmm.
0: You know, that becomes standard. But it's also, you know, we often hear, or I hear from individuals who are upset that they see dogs along the beach. And they often, you know, raise it to me and say, listen, we need to make more, we need to educate the public better of that particular rule. So, you know, I did do a ministerial statement about a month ago reminding the public of that particular rule. And it's, you know, again, recognizing the season that we're in,
1: right?
0: Recognizing that safety is the utmost importance, but also recognizing there's an audience that just doesn't like dogs and they're uncomfortable and unsafe, and they feel unsafe. And so that's a period of time where the government has not permitted or doesn't permit for dogs or horses to you know, be amongst our beaches.
1: Right. And in previous years, camping in most park areas, there was permits provided from the Wednesday before until the day after.
0: Yes.
1: This year, the 29th is on a Wednesday, I believe.
0: Yes.
1: And cup matches on the 31st and through until Sunday, August 2nd. Is that the same traditional period of time where there's going to be the restrictive rules for campers?
0: So you would appreciate what we're talking about is cop match.
1: Cop match.
0: So what we're talking about is cop match, and we're saying that individuals permitted in most parks will be permitted without a permit during the cop match period.
1: That's typically great.
0: You know, and, and that's recognizing that camping is
1: It's just a popular tradition.
0: Now, if you want... we'll use that as a segue to talk snake if you want.
1: Let's do that. We got to deal with
0: that.
1: And I also want to ask you about the upgrades or update on Gibbs Hill Lighthouse, because I know you've been doing work on that, right?
0: So fantastic. Okay, so Gibbs Hill Lighthouse is interesting because there's elements that are part of Marine Imports and there's elements that's public works.
1: Marine Imports because of the lighthouse being a beacon for marine traffic out there, right?
0: As you know, I think it was early last year, we had a tragic incident at the lighthouse that was very traumatic.
1: And shocking at the same time.
0: And so what we've done is focused on raising the railing. Raising the railing to avoid this from happening, those events sort of happening in the future.
1: As easily.
0: As easily,
1: because when somebody wants to do something, they'll find a way.
0: 100%, yes. So as easily correct. But there's also a space where we need to paint, paint it. And so we went out to tender for that.
1: Okay.
0: The work and the analysis on that tender is still being done.
1: Okay.
0: But we look to select a successful bidder and begin the painting as well.
1: Okay.
0: So the work is happening on Gibbs Hill Lighthouse.
1: Mm-hmm.
0: Also recognizing that they're due to have a brand new restaurant.
1: Mm-hmm. Oh, nice.
0: A brand new restaurant. Okay. So it is a significant, as we all know, a significant tourist attraction for the island.
1: Now, will the concessionaire maintain the restaurant, or will it go back out to a bidding process for...
0: No, they maintain it.
1: They maintain it.
0: Okay. So we maintain the building.
1: The building.
0: And they lease to operate.
1: Gotcha.
0: They lease to operate within said building.
1: Okay.
0: And, you know, we also, it's a tourist attraction, but also I look at it as a

0: very important to our the natural habitat of the island. And so whether it be Coney Island or Blue Hill Park, as well as Cooper's Island Nature Reserve, or the dune area behind Jobson's Cove, those areas in particular, from the perspective of protecting our natural habitat and our natural environment, it's always advised that we do not have campers in those particular areas.
1: Right.
0: Because
1: and with access to the sea and a lot of the popular areas where there is camping allowed, people should be aware when there is not a lifeguard on duty, right?
0: 100%.
1: Yeah.
0: 100%.
1: They will be utilizing the public spaces under their own responsibility.
0: Correct. Correct. Yeah. And that's part of the permit.
1: You know,
0: it speaks to that.
1: Yeah.
0: But those particular areas, they're designated simply because to protect our natural environment.
1: Gotcha. Mm-hmm. So you got to be very careful, because if you get caught, you could be cited and have to appear in magistrate court.
0: Indeed.
1: Right? All right. The environment responsibility and public safety. You want to speak just broadly to that with respect to individuals taking responsibility for ensuring that they utilize our public spaces with respect to ensure the safety of others, as well as to protect the environment which they are enjoying.
0: Absolutely. It is without question. I think if you ask the Bermudians and the residents here, we can all speak to the level of pride we have in the cleanliness and the beautiful, pristine surroundings that we have throughout the island. We often hear from visitors who are so happy and pleased to be here because of how clean our waters are and our parks are, and the overall island.
1: Mm-hmm.
0: And to some degree, I think there's a level of pride that we have to, you know, be a part of this island that is so clean and revered by so many.
1: Right.
0: And so this becomes a space of recognizing that we all have a role to play.
1: Mm-hmm.
0: When it comes to protecting our environment, we all have a role to play. And so government can do so much.
1: Yeah.
0: But this is sort of a clarion call as a bit of advocacy
1: for the village to be proactive.
0: Correct.
1: Assisting in their own cause.
0: 100%.
1: Because they're the first ones to complain, but what are you doing on the other part of it to be a part of the solution?
0: Mm-hmm. So, you know, something as simple as if you are camping, to pick up your trash when you leave.
1: Yeah.
0: You know, whether you are even on a beach, right? We all, as I said, we all have a role to play.
1: Yep.
0: We will continue to do our part in terms of investing in the resources and the personnel to ensure that we have enough parks, wardens, but also beach cleaning equipment and whatever else needs to be done to do our part.
1: Yes.
0: But this is our Bermuda.
1: Yeah.
0: And, you know, all of us benefit from cleanliness.
1: Yeah.
0: And so, you know, I just, it's again a call just for us to do our part.
1: Every now and again I'm in a park, especially at Spanish Point Park, and I will see you know, plastic surround and stuff like that, you know, washing up on the foreshore and that type of thing, and I will take it and I'll put it in a bin or something like that. But single-use plastics. I know former Minister Walter O'Ban was very, very proactive on looking at addressing that by way of legislation. You have an update on that under your purview?
0: So we, so, you know, the pride is that I've picked up that baton.
1: Okay.
0: And proud to have taken that piece of legislation to Parliament. That legislation has passed. Notwithstanding, some were disappointed that it was not far enough. They would have loved to have seen actual items be on the list. What I've decided to do is take the approach of some consultation.
1: Right.
0: So we are in the midst of consultation. So there will be those who will receive phone calls and from surveyors to sort of temperature gauge from not just the wider community, but specifically not just individuals, but also businesses as well, as to better understand the overall impact that banning single-use plastics will have.
1: Mm-hmm.
0: The focus is...
1: Would that include an alternative to plastic bags?
0: Yes.
1: Okay.
0: Yes.
1: Okay.
0: So with that being said, we've passed the legislation, but there's nothing on the schedule at the moment.
1: Okay.
0: Nothing on the schedule.
1: Okay.
0: What we've said is we will consult, and we will populate the schedule, but we will populate it in a space of a phased approach

0: number one.
1: Okay.
0: With a specific focus on adding items on the list that are the least disruptive to the community.
1: I gotcha.
0: Right?
1: And so, the ones that might be more disruptive, it might still be addressed, but on a more protracted basis.
0: Correct.
1: Gotcha.
0: So we are now in a space of saying, you know, what is, let us know what is the least disruptive to your day,
1: gotcha,
0: to your business.
1: Mm-hmm.
0: We will, you know, it's a measure of getting your toes wet before you jump in.
1: Yeah.
0: Right?
1: Yeah, yeah.
0: And so, you know, we have some ideas, but we want to base the populating of the schedule based on our consultation.
1: Mm-hmm.
0: And so we've done that, and I fully expect by October to be in a position to announce the first item or items that will be banned as a result of this piece of legislation.
1: Yeah.
0: But I think the key piece to this also is that, in essence, the public will have 1 year's notice before it actually comes into effect.
1: That's a wise approach.
0: Right? And so we will make an announcement, and the public will be able to have 1 year notice before that comes into effect.
1: So, and it's phased over that 365 day of the year, which makes sense, because you cannot expect businesses to adapt overnight, particularly if they've got inventory and that kind of thing, right? So that makes a lot of sense.
0: And if I can, my last thing on single-use plastics is a significant reason of this is twofold.
1: Okay.
0: Number one, the data is clear in the effects that plastics is having on us from a health perspective.
1: Gotcha.
0: Right? I mean, the reality is many of us, if not all of us, have some form of plastics in our bodies today.
1: Absolutely.
0: Right?
1: Yeah.
0: And the health, the impacts of that will feel, you know, you may feel fine today, but the impacts of that.
1: I've just seen recently where there has been recalls of certain brands of ice creams, where there's been, you know, microscopic 100%. Particles of plastics and
0: even the fish we eat our waters
1: absolutely
0: has a level of plastics in it, you know, and so it's that component. But there's also the component of you, and you quite rightly said that in many of our areas, we have plastics washing up on our shores.
1: Yes.
0: Well, the reality is most of that plastic actually comes from other countries.
1: Yes.
0: It actually doesn't derive from us.
1: Right. Gets in the currents and just travels thousands of miles.
0: To us, number one. And number two is because of where we are located, we are the recipients on many cases of the effects of climate change, whether it be ocean acidification, whether it be stronger and more frequent hurricanes, whether it be rising sea levels.
1: Right.
0: So me, as minister responsible for the environment, I go out around the world and advocate for countries to change the way they are operating because it is affecting us.
1: So you would have a very strong relationship with the Bermuda Underwater Institute of Exploration or whatever.
0: Yes.
1: And then, of course, BIOS.
0: BIOS.
1: Leading research.
0: Yeah, absolutely. And BAMS. But
1: BAMS as well. And we'll end on BAMS because I think government has allocated a significant amount of funding for the Bermuda, what is it, Arts Museum and Zoo?
0: So we are, you know, it's very big project for us, BAMS.
1: Mm-hmm.
0: They are doing some massive renovations over at the aquarium in commemoration of their 100th year anniversary. This year is their 100th year anniversary. And there is a full phased plan in terms of renovating the look and feel of BAMS. And
1: it's going to be used because that's for not just locals and particularly school students, but one of the main visitor attractions, you know, where tourists make that a part of their itinerary.
0: The tourists, but also, and not just that, they also do
1: research and that kind of thing.
0: Rehabilitation. For sick animals.
1: Marine animals and that kind of thing. Yeah.
0: So, you know.
1: And birds and stuff
0: birds
1: like that.
0: And stuff.
1: Too,
0: So this is the government recognizing the importance and the value that they have on our community.
1: Yeah.
0: And we continue to support them every way that we can. And so it's interesting that I have both hats, both the public works and the environment.
1: Couldn't have a better person with the responsibility. I can assure you of that. Because your work speaks volumes.
0: Thank you.
1: I know we hear, you know, the ability of you to wax lyrically in, you know, covering all that is being done under your responsibility. having the incredible job of public works. Mm. I mean, all of your predecessors, the same. It's a huge responsibility. It's the face of the country. And you have done a superb job in being visible, in being attentive to detail, in being accessible and responsive, in putting your words where your mouth is.
0: I commend
1: you for that. And you are really shining by example in showing how performance of a minister should be approached with the team that you have at your disposal to actually be hands-on getting the work done once the collective consensus is a green light saying, yes, move forward with that, Minister Adams.
0: I appreciate you saying that.
1: Man, thank you for what it is that you do.
0: Thank you.
1: And as an MP for my area, you are by far the most responsive that I've ever had since I've been in Pembroke West.
0: Thank you.
1: Constituency 19 since 1977.
0: Look at that.
1: Yeah.
0: I appreciate it.
1: Yeah, no doubt about it.
0: Thank you. Thank you. I mean, the work continues, right? Yeah. This is a passion of mine. I think you get into politics because you're passionate about it and you envision yourself being a part of the change that you wish to see.
1: Yeah.
0: And so, you know, I continue to keep my head down and, you know, with the people in mind.
1: Well, it doesn't make a difference who wins the leadership of the party. I know I have my preference. But I will tell you that you will be high on the list of priorities of those that would be considered to be in the next cabinet.
0: Thank you very much. There's
1: no doubt about that.
0: I appreciate
1: it. And if whoever wins doesn't feel the same way, you're fired. I'll take that on. I'll take that one thing on, like Donald Trump demonstrated in his TV show.
0: Can I have 30 seconds on snakes?
1: Absolutely.
0: 30
1: absolutely,
0: seconds on snakes, because I know many of your listeners would like to have an update on your snakes. In fact, when persons knew that I was coming,
1: but don't say snakes unless they've laid
0: eggs.
1: No,
0: sorry, you're right.
1: It's just one
0: snake,
1: right?
0: You're 100%
1: right. Hopefully it's a male and not a female.
0: Yes, you are correct.
1: Yeah.
0: I should have. So, let's say there was an individual who took a picture and sent Danner a picture of a snake. And
1: was the area identifiable by way of the photograph? Like you could definitely say this is in Bermuda and not in Barbados or Jamaica.
0: Yes. So let me say this.
1: All right.
0: So let me say this, because this is important, because as minister, I want to say facts versus speculation.
1: Yes.
0: And even, you know, I'm prepared to address sort of rumors and circulations and misinformation
1: gotcha.
0: As well.
1: Yeah.
0: The individual took a picture, or I should say submitted a picture to the officials of the Department of Environment and Natural Resources.
1: Gotcha.
0: That was identified as a, can't remember if it was Western or Eastern, but I want to say Western
1: rattlesnake.
0: Yeah. Diamondback rattlesnake.
1: Right. Very poisonous.
0: Venomous, yes.
1: Yeah.
0: And so the individual, so the Danner, as well as the police, went and met with the individual and discussed where they claimed that they saw the snake. They matched the photo where the individual said they saw the snake and believed the photo to be creditable.
1: Okay.
0: An easy example is, think of the individual says, I saw the snake next to a blue wall, and you look at the picture and the picture has a snake next to the blue wall, and you know, also with discussing with that individual, there was reason to believe that that photo was creditable.
1: Okay. Now, because, you know, with AI now, you could make it look 100%. As real could be.
0: So, yes.
1: Yeah.
0: That's number one.
1: Yeah.
0: So I will say this to say it was deemed to be creditable in the context of there still has not been an individual other than that individual who claims to have seen the rattlesnake.
1: Right.
0: This is operating off what is deemed to be a creditable source.
1: Yes.
0: Of what they say they saw the snake.
1: Yeah.
0: What then happens is, before we can send the team out to go look for the snake, we had to ensure that we had the appropriate antivenom on island.
1: Right. Antidote,
0: if you want. Antivenom on island.
1: Yeah.
0: You cannot send the team out there looking for a snake without
1: risk
0: the appropriate
1: bitten without being able to counteract the venom.
0: Correct. Yeah. We do not store it on island, number one.
1: Okay. Because we don't have a snake population.
0: We don't have a snake population.
1: So you don't have need for it. Why have it?
0: Correct. And number two, it expires. right? So, okay. So the anti-venom expires.
1: Okay.
0: And number three, the anti-venom is specific to the snake. So for example, the anti-venom for an eastern...
1: Yeah.
0: The anti-venom for an eastern snake is different than the anti-venom for a western snake.
1: Uh-huh.
0: So we then had to source the appropriate anti-venom. The anti-venom came, they arrived on island.
1: Uh-huh.
0: We then sent the team out. Simultaneously, the team did the research to sort of expand our services and see what we can do in terms of how we can best locate the snake. It was deemed that the appropriate space to look for the snake, or one of the ways, is to hire these dogs with, you know, better senses of smells, and they have a specialty of detecting rattlesnakes.
1: Right.
0: Now, then becomes the operations of the logistics.
1: Yes.
0: Right? How long are they here for? Uh-huh. How long are they here for? Where are they going to stay? How much are we paying them? Are they creditable enough themselves? So there's a level of research, because you just don't want to hire any Joe Blow that says that they have dogs that can find snakes.
1: Exactly.
0: So you have to do a level of research. Right, but you have to do a level of research on them as well, and several other vendors to ensure that whoever we brought in, we had reasonable confidence that they have experience in detecting rattlesnakes.
1: Gotcha.
0: So now they are here.
1: Okay.
0: With that being said, they are continue. They have been here for 8 days, and they continue to look. I will say, and be transparent and honest, there has been no indication, not any slight indication of a scent of a rattlesnake.
1: Okay.
0: Now, there's a number of possibilities that there could be.
1: Do we have any natural predators for them?
0: No, not here.
1: Right.
0: So it could be that it...
1: No eagles around.
0: So right? No eagles, no. So it could be a number of things.
1: Mm-hmm.
0: It could be the space of, you know, confirming the validity of this claim.
1: Yeah.
0: That is being explored as well. So we're sort of going back to the draw board. And
1: they need to feed. What do they feed on most? Chickens, rats?
0: Chickens, rats, well, all of that.
1: Well, if we see a decline in our feral chicken population,
0: yeah, we know why.
1: we might give them a royal welcome.
0: Exactly. Exactly. We appreciate it. There's also the possibility that it died.
1: Yeah, true.
0: So, for example, it is believed, not confirmed, but it is believed that this would have come. It is likely that it came through a container.
1: Okay.
0: It came through a container. And so it could.
1: So doing your due diligence investigation,
0: mm-hmm.
1: would you have looked at the companies that would have had imported containers around the time in the area the snake was? Because it's not like that snake is going to get in 2 days from St. George's up to where it was seen, right?
0: Correct. Yeah. So this particular snake, I believe, is very prevalent in like Arizona.
1: Oh.
0: In that particular area.
1: Okay.
0: And so, yes, it is believed. But, you know, again, I use these words because I don't want to say anything definitive.
1: Yeah.
0: And somebody say, the minister said it came to this. It is believed.
1: If for the unlikely circumstance, mm-hmm. God forbid, someone came into contact,
0: mm-hmm.
1: They first obviously should notify and not alarm the snake.
0: Correct.
1: The authorities.
0: Yes.
1: What authority would that be? Environmental protection?
0: Yes.
1: Okay.
0: The environment of natural resources.
1: Now, what if it's a little kid outside playing,
0: mm-hmm.
1: and he sees a snake? He's not afraid.
0: Mm-hmm.
1: You know, it's 2 or 3 year old, and he just mm-hmm. goes close enough mm-hmm. and gets bitten.
0: Mm-hmm.
1: What's the first thing that should
0: absolutely
1: be done?
0: 911.
1: Yeah.
0: 911. But with that being said, that's why we are pleased to now have the anti-venom on island.
1: Yes.
0: That can be applied in the event of this that would be a horrific experience.
1: Sure.
0: So we do have the anti-venom on island.
1: Yes.
0: And so, you know, we'll continue. But
1: Time would be of the essence, not just of reporting, but getting that venom to the victim. Correct.
0: So, so to be fair, let me be clear. There is emergency procedures and protocols
1: in place.
0: Specifically for this. So the team is absolutely ready.
1: Okay.
0: Should the call ever come.
1: Okay.
0: But you know, I think what we're also saying is we're continuing our search.
1: Right.
0: We will continue to look for it. But you know, I will just be honest and say, thus far, no one other than this particular individual can claim that they've seen the snake.
1: Gotcha.
0: And secondly, now that the dogs are here, we have not had any indication of any
1: scent that would have
0: led them to it.
1: Well, that's good news.
0: And
1: the better news potentially could be that the snake might be found and might be found deceased.
0: Correct.
1: Yeah. Yeah.
0: So we'll continue to search.
1: Yeah.
0: We will continue to do our
1: due diligence. If he has died,
0: mm-hmm.
1: or she,
0: mm-hmm.
1: what is the period of time that rigor mortis sets in and then total decomposition?
0: This will be weeks.
1: Okay.
0: Weeks. Okay.
1: So there's a possibility you would never find it.
0: Yeah.
1: Because it dies and disintegrates.
0: Absolutely. Yeah. It could have gone in a dense
1: or a cave or anything.
0: So recognizing that the snake seeks shelter quite often to get out of the sun.
1: Yep.
0: In fact, that is why the dogs actually operate during dusk and dawn.
1: Okay.
0: Because that is when it's most likely the snake will be moving
1: active,
0: and active.
1: Yeah.
0: During the day. It actually, tends to hide in shaded areas. So if it were to die, it is likely that it died in some dense bushes.
1: Any precautions making that point about the dense bushes? Because on the Warwick Range, where there are campers
0: mm-hmm.
1: and that kind of thing, mm-hmm. should there be any kind of precautions that they kind of take?
0: Yeah, absolutely. I mean, I think, there's also, in every sort of correspondence that we say, we encourage people to be
1: vigilant
0: and be cognizant. And we continue, and we will continue to update the public on whatever progress we're making.
1: Mm-hmm.
0: We are where we are, and we'll just continue to be as transparent as we possibly can.
1: Wonderful. Well, this is one of the most substantive interviews I've had to date.
0: Awesome.
1: With a minister giving an overview of his entire portfolio. And I really appreciate you, because all of the information has been totally invaluable to our community at large in the updates that you have so detailed. And with that, I wish you all the very, very best. You're doing such a great job. I can't, emphasize that so much, because I'm so proud of you.
0: Thank
1: being
0: you.
1: Such a young minister and a rather new politician, mm-hmm. comparatively speaking, to have your head wrapped around everything, to be coming and so prepared, speaking off of the top of your head,
0: mm-hmm.
1: because you have a command on the details of the responsibility that you have.
0: Absolutely.
1: So you've come prepared, and that's what gives an incredible amount of confidence to everybody.
0: Thank you.
1: That depends on you to do the job that the premiers thought you deserving to be given the opportunity to do in service to the country.
0: Indeed.
1: So thank you again.
0: Thank you.
1: And on behalf of our constituency in Constituency 19, thank you so very much for all that you're doing there as well.
0: Absolutely. All the best.
1: Any final words for Cup Match?
0: My final words, words is the work continues, and I appreciate the sentiments that you said, but I keep my head down and I continue to do not just yourself but the country proud. And with that being said, wish everyone a safe and happy Cup Match, and let us keep this cup in Somerset. Let's do it.
1: Amen. Our in-studio guest this afternoon, Minister of Public Works, the Honorable Jesse Adams. Thank you, sir.
0: Thank you.

0: And it's Magic 102.7 FM on this Friday before the big Friday, where we'll find out who's going to be taking that cup at Somerset Cricket Club. It looks like it's going to be Somerset, you think? Yeah. What's your name? You're with Horseshoe Bay Live. Taj Bell. All right, nice to meet you, Taj. See, you got Tulani out there waiting. And we have three very special guests in studio with us now here on Magic 102.7 at 6 minutes after the hour on this Friday afternoon, a week before the big days, the big cup match holiday at Somerset next week, Thursday and Friday, our cup match emancipation holiday next week. Is going to be really exciting this year because I don't think anyone knows what to expect. It's going to be kind of unpredictable, save and except that we know the red and blue is going to be walking tall, right? Yeah. So we have in studio, all the way from the Azores, Pedro Bermonte, Luis Alves, and Helder Medeiros. Gentlemen, good afternoon and welcome. Just come in closer to the microphones. And they're here as special guests, I think, of Vasco da Gama and Horseshoe Bay Live, with a collaborative effort with an under-17 team from the Azores that play very good football. We don't say soccer here in Bermuda because it's football. You know, I never understood. Why did America or the West make FIFA change it to soccer when it's the Federation of International Football Association? That's the acronym, FIFA. But now you got to say soccer for the Americans.
1: No, we don't.
0: We don't. We say football.
2: It's Americans being Americans, I believe.
0: Yeah. And then Donald Trump getting involved in the World Cup, man.
1: Jesus Christ.
0: I could not believe it. And then after Spain won the World Cup, he wants to be in the photo op. After getting booed by 80,000 people. He's one of the bravest guys that I know. Man, we should have sucked Argentina on his behind. Yeah, they would have taken care of him. I don't know. It looks like everybody in the world is calling for Argentina to be banned. Boy, what a dirty team. Good players. But man, they don't play clean football. Going back to Maradona, hand of God. Scores go, you know, instead of saying to the referee, nah, I handed the ball, ref. It's bogus. So that's where I lost my respect for him as a professional. Although I cannot deny he's one of the best in the world. I wouldn't say the best. I think the best was Pelé. And the next best was Eusebio. And then the next best, in my opinion, Ronaldinho. And then Ronaldo from Portugal. And after that, Neymar. That's for me.
1: That's a pretty strong list.
0: Pretty strong. So, gentlemen,
2: pretty defendable.
0: Pretty defendable, I think so too.
1: That's a lot. That's what I always would say.
0: So, you guys are part of the visiting football team, under-17 team from the Azores.
1: Yeah.
0: Good players, I hear. Very good players. I'm going to try to come out on Sunday and see the game. Tomorrow, I'm committed to something else. But tell us about who you are, about the team, anything you want to say about the Azores.
3: I can start. We are a team formed by players from the
4: coach.
3: My name is Pedro. I am the head coach of the team.
0: Okay.
3: So the team is formed from the best players of our island, which is San Miguel in the Azores.
0: Oh, San Miguel,
3: People think that the Azores
0: is just one place.
3: It's just one place.
0: But it's several islands.
3: It's nine islands. San Miguel is one of them, and we come from there. We are a football association that we brought the best players. We usually make these selections of best players to play in the mainland, in international tournaments, in so they can showcase their abilities and their skills.
0: Right.
3: And we had this opportunity. I think Elder will speak more about it. But our president said we have this chance in Bermuda. It's a bit off season, but we would like to go there. Can we do this? And we tried to gather the best players we could. We trained them, and we came here. But of course, we knew the difficulties we would have. We have a short team because we only brought 18 players.
0: Okay,
3: but they're good. You're right about that.
0: I could imagine. Yeah.
3: They're good, but the weather is a factor.
0: Of course,
3: we're used to this kind of.
0: That's
3: weather.
0: Right. It's hot and it's humid at the same time. Yeah.
3: The grass is different.
0: Yes.
3: You have a lot of strong players here, and the Bermuda genetics is strong.
0: Okay.
3: Here, but I think we're trying to compete.
0: Okay.
3: And we will keep competing the for tomorrow and the day after.
0: Okay.
3: So that's it.
0: And those are the two semifinals. Or the semifinal tomorrow and then the final on Sunday?
3: Yeah, there's the third and fourth place game as well.
0: Okay. Oh, great.
3: So
0: on Sunday.
3: The losers play.
0: Okay, gotcha. In the pregame and then the final.
3: Yeah,
0: gotcha. I want to see that game for sure. So, Elder, tell us a little bit more.
2: First of all, thank you for having us on Magic FM.
0: Yeah.
2: Magic happens here.
0: That's right.
2: You got it,
0: man.
2: And everything you said before, I'm into it.
0: Yeah.
2: Those guys, those Argentina team,
0: they
2: founded the dark arts.
0: Yeah.
2: You know? It is. Believe me.
0: Yeah.
2: But okay, it sometimes, you know, reason just comes out.
0: Yes.
2: But getting back, I had to say that because it's on the phone.
0: Yeah, thank you very much.
2: Yeah, it is. I got to support you, man, on that.
0: Yeah.
2: So the thing is, my background in football, I was a referee for 10, 12 years.
0: Oh, wow.
2: and I came to
0: another
2: football.
0: Another big debacle and controversy with the referee from Senegal, or not Senegal, he was from Sudan.
2: Somalia. Yeah,
0: Somalia.
2: Trump didn't let him in because of nothing.
0: Because of nothing.
2: Yeah. Well, my brother, he's a military. He is in Somalia right now.
0: Oh, wow.
2: He went there on February.
0: That's scary.
2: In August, now he's coming home for vacations.
0: Okay,
2: but he's there.
0: Okay.
2: It's just a maintaining peace.
0: Yes,
2: you know, UN stuff.
0: Very, very volatile there.
2: I spoke with him about that. But he says that Somalia, nobody understands anyone.
0: Yeah.
2: So you have the government. I'm sorry, but
0: to finish,
2: it's the government against
0: the rebels.
2: The rebels.
0: Yeah.
2: The rebels against the terrorists.
0: Yes.
2: And all against each other.
0: All against each
2: other, nobody understands each other.
0: Lawlessness.
2: That's bad. So this is my background. So I know nothing of training. And like this gentleman over here, never played football.
0: Okay.
2: But I bring something else. So I went into our association in 2009. To be the president of the referee council because we have there some problems.
0: Right.
2: And I did that. And on 2014, I'm since then deputy chairman or deputy president.
0: Oh, congratulations. That's great. Yeah.
2: So it's on my case, it's more the, let me see, the protocol in the institutional part
0: right,
2: of the thing.
0: Gotcha.
2: And like you said, this was a close collaboration between Vasco da Gama, who we went here on two previous events.
0: Okay.
2: Yes, the senior last one was the Day of Portugal that Bermudian government instituted.
0: Yes. Yep.
2: We went here to do a match with the Bermudian senior team of football.
0: What was the score?
2: The score, you won 2-1 or 3-1.
0: Very competitive game.
2: Yeah, it was. It was very good for us because we are all amateurs.
0: Okay, yeah, and so are we.
2: But
0: well, you may have had some of our professional players that came
2: back. We had a thing. We couldn't play because we are an association. Portugal has 21 associations.
0: Okay.
2: So the thing is, we can't play without, by FIFA regulations, we can't play against a national team signed on FIFA, so we had to
0: play the
2: to Portugal. No, we had to ask authorization to the Portuguese national team
0: to sanction
2: if we can play because we are regional against a FIFA team. So they work out. They understand that ties here between
0: and it was good for football.
2: It was good for football, and it was the first time ever something was done with that, and it was spectacular.
0: So it was historical.
2: I saw that stadium, you know, thrilling with people.
0: Yeah.
2: That was very good.
0: Yes.
2: So regarding here, yes, it was a joint collaboration. We got an invitation, and we know about Bermudian hospitality,
0: yes,
2: which is great, unbelievable. It's people. Yep. It's the place. It's the views. It's everything. Mm-hmm. You know, people connect.
0: You know, I say the same about this. I've been to the Azores. I say the exact same thing about the Azores based on the experience I had.
2: You guys are more. I'm sorry. Yeah. You guys are up the charts. Yeah. But let me tell you, and I'm sorry, I don't want to, but I need to do this. Bermudian hospitality has a name. It's called Tulani Belford.
0: Yeah.
2: That guy is amazing.
0: Yeah.
2: Such a heart, such a generosity.
0: Very genuine.
2: You know, you think you never left home. Well, we are not so well treated at home. That's the thing. So we really need to get out our chest and say that, you know.
0: Yeah.
2: And his people, his employees, you know, they are outstanding. Thank you, guys. Well, this is, I think you're broadcasting everywhere.
0: Yeah.
2: People need to know that guy is a must.
0: Yeah, Tulani Belford.
2: He's doing the best and he represents.
0: And he's very young still.
2: So, and we knew when it's about Bermuda, we have to do anything on our ability just to come here and to, well, you missed it.
0: Just speaking about you.
2: You missed it.
0: They couldn't be doing business in collaboration with a better person. Yeah. So,
4: this
0: yeah.
4: is one of my mentors.
0: Yeah, yeah, yeah.
4: It's always been
2: well, you learned well.
0: he gives me too much credit, to be honest.
4: It's smooth, you know, this guy is smooth.
0: He gives me too much credit.
2: Yeah, but it's, we know that when the invitation comes to Bermuda, we have to do everything to come here.
0: Yeah.
2: Because, you know, it's a place where we feel welcome.
0: Mm-hmm.
2: And it's an opportunity not only for football. It's to strengthen this
0: relationship.
2: Relationships.
0: Yeah, yeah,
2: and
0: it
2: just goes together because we are Icelanders.
0: Yes.
2: You are Icelanders.
0: That's
2: we
0: right.
2: are Icelanders.
0: That's right.
2: And there are
0: small island nations, I like to refer to us as. Yeah.
2: This time we met Tulani, like I told you.
0: Uh-huh.
2: This guy doesn't exist, you know. He's top notch, believe me. You have to take care of him. National treasure, believe me.
0: Yeah,
2: we are overwhelmed.
0: Yeah.
2: Such a smart guy. And thank you, Tulani. From the bottom of our hearts, because we have never been so well treated, but with care. It's not just well, but it's care.
0: Yes.
2: You know, it's like we knew each other from ever. So and it's been a ride. It's been a great ride. It's good to be here, and give us some voice to be here.
0: Oh, absolutely.
2: As well.
0: Because of Tulani, as soon as he told me you were here, I asked him, would you be available? Because, you know, I'd love to have you on. He says, well, they're going to be leaving, but if you're going to be around a little later, because I usually get off the air at 4:00. So I said, well, if you can get them here by 4:30 or whatever, I'll stay and do the interview for as long as
2: it
0: takes.
2: And he does his dance, and here we are.
0: Yeah. So, Helder, tell us about you and what you do with the team. What is the name of the team?
2: It's Association of Football of Ponta Delgada.
0: Ponta Delgada.
2: Ponta Delgada.
0: Ah, man, my sister loves there, and so does my wife. They've both been there. I hadn't had the chance to be there. I think I was in Lisbon, which is Portugal, Maine.
2: Yeah.
0: And I want to go back, and we're planning to go back sometime in the future. And she loves. I think she said she wanted to go to San Miguel as well.
2: Yeah, it's the main city. Yeah.
0: My sister, Beverly Samuels, is a travel agent, the best in Bermuda. And, you know, she's done traveling all over the world. And she just loves, she's waiting for Bermuda Air to get that direct flight from Bermuda going to the Azores. I just can't. And my wife and my two grandsons, they went fishing there. The fishing there is unbelievable. The only thing they couldn't handle was it's rough. So they fed the fish, not bait, but from the food they had in their stomach. But they still, I thought it was hilarious, but they still caught a bunch of fish.
2: We don't have the calm war still. Calm, beautiful waters
0: here. Yeah,
2: it's North Atlantic.
0: It gets bumpy. But they had a wonderful time there, and in the Azores. So, Helder, you're a coach as well.
3: Luis.
0: I'm sorry. You're Helder.
3: Yes.
0: Sorry about that. So, Luis, Elvis, you're a coach as well.
3: Yes, coach. I'm support Pedro in this team.
0: Okay.
3: We start working with this team at 1 month.
0: Oh wow! Okay.
3: Working with them to be in the best shape possible.
0: Okay.
3: In this time.
0: Okay.
3: Because Pedro said this is the end of season.
0: Right.
5: And so a lot of players have stopped yet.
0: Right, stopped playing,
5: but,
0: yeah.
5: But it's been an incredible experience.
0: That's awesome. And it's nothing better than going on an international tour to motivate players,
5: yes.
0: Right?
5: It's experience completely different.
0: Yeah. Right. Is this their first time traveling outside of the Azores?
5: Yes.
0: To another island?
5: Yes, with these players, yes.
0: Yes, with these players.
5: International, yes.
0: Oh,
3: international,
0: awesome.
3: Yeah.
0: Oh, beautiful.
5: International, yes.
0: Right.
5: We go a lot of times to the other islands,
0: yeah.
5: To the mainland.
0: Right, right.
5: But
0: more in your regional area.
5: Yes.
0: Gotcha,
5: yes.
0: Gotcha.
5: National.
0: So they must be really excited.
3: They are.
5: Yes, yeah. They
0: yeah.
5: are.
0: Yeah. Yeah.
3: They
0: yeah.
3: are. The kids are... We are grown-ups and we're pretty excited.
0: Yeah.
3: They are ecstatic.
0: Yeah,
3: they are,
0: that's awesome.
3: Each part.
0: And I'm sure they will formulate relationships that might be life-lasting with some of the people that they've met here.
5: They will never more forget this thing.
0: Right.
5: Never more.
0: That's
5: never
0: awesome.
5: More.
3: We have a footage of Tulani getting driven up in the air.
5: It's just like Elder said,
0: yeah.
5: It's not just the football, is not, it's the social thing.
0: The social thing, not just the football.
5: It's everything.
0: Everything.
5: It's everything.
0: That's beautiful.
5: It's amazing.
0: That's
5: yes.
0: beautiful. Pedro, is there a Ronaldo lurking around in your team? he's scratching his head, right?
3: I think there's not a lot of Ronaldo's out there.
0: No, there's not a lot, right.
3: There's not going to be one for a long time,
0: right.
3: I think.
0: Yeah.
3: He's one of a kind.
0: Yeah.
3: But there are we have good players with good qualities.
0: Yeah.
3: I think it's just a matter of opportunity.
0: Sure,
3: you know?
0: Sure.
3: Sometimes if you're in the right spot, in the right place,
0: and the right
3: if you
0: people
3: do things
0: see you.
3: Right,
0: yeah, yeah.
3: If you keep pushing, if you keep working, and now don't slack, and the opportunity comes, and
0: right.
3: you're ready,
0: yeah.
3: maybe you get it. And I think it's for some of those guys, it will be a matter of opportunity, I
0: okay,
3: guess.
0: Okay. Is it the first time they've played together as a group for the month of training? Because they come from different islands and stuff in the Azores, right? So is this their first time together, or have they been together for a longer period of time?
3: No, that's it. We only assembled this team for this tournament.
0: Wow.
3: So it's their first time together. But they're only from our island. They're only from San Miguel.
0: Only from
3: they're
0: San
3: Miguel. They're from different clubs.
0: Different clubs in San Miguel. How many
3: yeah.
0: clubs do you have in San Miguel?
3: For their age, we have 12.
0: Wow. That's a lot. What really? Size is San Miguel compared to Bermuda? We're 22 square miles.
3: You're asking me a wrong question. I don't know how to translate it to English.
0: Oh, okay.
3: But we have around 117 inhabitants.
2: 170,000.
0: Inhabitants in the
3: yeah.
0: population.
3: Yeah.
0: Ah, so it's
3: A big island.
0: It's a big island, and just over double the population
2: yeah.
0: of Bermuda. Because we're like around maybe 68,000, if that.
3: Okay.
0: Yeah, yeah.
3: Okay.
0: Yeah, yeah. So, wow. It's a beautiful place, though, I must say. So, your football federation is associated with all of the islands in the Azores? You're all separate?
3: Yes. We have three associations in the Azores.
0: Okay.
3: One for Angra, which has a couple of islands.
0: Okay.
3: One for Horta, which has another island.
0: Okay.
3: And we have Santa Maria and San Miguel.
0: Okay.
3: The Association of Porto Delgado.
0: Okay.
3: Like Elder said, we have 22 associations in Portugal.
0: Wow. Yeah.
3: In the Azores, we have three of them.
0: Okay.
3: So that's how it works. We are regulated for the Portuguese Federation.
0: Okay. So I got it. So if there's anyone going to make the national team, it'll be the Portugal national team, not from the regional.
2: Yeah.
0: So they got to be really good because it's the mainland and then it's all of these little islands with the players that have aspirations to make the national team, where they have to impress the national coach that they're worthy and deserving of an opportunity to try out for the national
3: yes.
0: team.
3: Right.
0: Wow.
3: Right, perfectly.
0: Wow.
3: Three weeks ago, we had this tournament, Under 14,
0: right.
3: where the 22 associations compete between each other.
0: Oh, wow, that must be a great tournament.
3: Oh,
0: yeah.
3: We don't play against all of our... But we in
0: regional,
3: groups,
0: and then you advance
3: in
0: on...
3: Groups, and then
0: okay,
3: we advance.
0: Like the European Cup or
3: and
0: something like that.
3: After the Under 14s, the Under 15 is the first national selection
0: okay.
3: based on that competition.
0: Right.
3: And that goes on from there.
0: Okay. Are all of your coaches for your... teams in the San Miguel area. Are they all local coaches?
3: Yes. Okay. We have the main team of Santa Clara brings coaches from the mainland. They have the professional coaches.
0: Okay.
3: But most of us are from there. Yeah.
0: Now, what about funding for development programs? Does Portugal, as the overriding governing body of football in the region, provide San Miguel and all of the Azores Islands and other associated organizations in Portuguese football with funding?
3: Yes, they do.
0: Okay.
3: Yeah. I think Alder will be the...
0: Yeah. And that's why it's so very important for Portugal, like other teams, to do well in the World Cup, because when you get to like quarterfinals and stuff like that, that's when you start to make real money for the country.
2: Yeah, real money, real visibility, real everything.
0: Everything, yeah.
2: And it works like that. The government sees the sportsmanship and the development of sports in youth is a way not only to it's a combat for health issues, but it's a way to invest of them, invest in the community, because sports and football brings a lot to the table.
0: Yes,
2: brings a lot of business.
0: It brings the whole world together. We just saw that.
2: We have this brotherhood thing between, but it brings more than that. It's not only the discipline that brings to young kids, whether they are girls or boys.
0: Yes,
2: that they have discipline. They have those values.
0: Structure.
2: They have structure, mental structure, and that's so important today, because you know they lose themselves in social media and whatever.
0: And
2: so
0: the short term attention
2: brings all of that, but more of it. It's a railway of development, because it brings businesses.
0: Yes,
2: it brings opportunities,
0: endorsements, and that kind of thing. Yep,
2: it brings everyone. So the government, it's the main supporter, because he understands that public money should be invested, because there's a payback, a huge payback.
0: Yes.
2: So Portugal
0: and not
2: does
0: just
2: that.
0: Not always from just sports alone, like football, for instance, but through career path advancements as a result of scholarships through sports being offered for academic achievement.
2: Yeah. This the Americans are very good, because you have two ways of going there, you know, to the top tier.
0: Right.
2: Or you do academically, or you are very good at sports, and you get your scholarship.
0: Yes.
2: On Europe, this is not
0: so much.
2: Not so much.
0: Ah,
2: this is something we need to work with.
0: Okay.
2: What the government says is that it pays fees, it funds, with contracts of development, with youth football development, and not another. But this is not only for football;
0: other sports
2: it's
0: as well.
2: For other sports as well.
0: Gotcha.
2: They pay the clubs, so they can
0: develop programs.
2: Their coaches
0: and get people like you guys.
2: Yeah, yeah. And so the thing is that the clubs have a professional. On the way of speaking, because none of them are professionals, but on the most professional network of coaches, trainers, referees, and everything.
0: The structure of the program.
2: So things raise.
0: The standards are raised.
3: In the Football Federation, which regulates all our football, they try to make a brand. They want everybody to have this kind of standard.
0: Okay.
3: So they form us. They bring us to the mainland. They give us knowledge. They put us all together to have a certain path to follow.
0: Okay.
3: So they can...
0: feeds into the national program.
3: Yeah, because so they want more players. They want them to
0: And your
3: developed.
0: Level can be set with the best of the best being identified, so that the sport of football, let's say, for instance, becomes iconic for the whole country. That in itself galvanizes much pride, national pride, and opportunity as well for businesses when you are successful as a country known as a footballing country.
2: And this is why we are for years in the top six of FIFA.
0: Yeah.
2: It's because of that.
0: Yeah.
2: Because it's one entity, it's one way of playing, it's one way of even the cultures of doing things.
0: Yes.
2: Which, if he's in Lisbon,
0: yes,
2: or if it's or if the culture is on a smaller island, yeah, of the Portuguese archipelago,
0: yeah,
2: they all work,
0: yeah,
2: the same.
0: Yeah, yeah.
2: Let me tell
0: so
2: you.
0: So the continuity is,
2: yeah,
0: is at the
2: important
0: same standard, right?
2: Yeah, yeah. In terms of knowledge,
0: yeah, yeah, yeah.
2: It is like that. Let me tell you something. Pedro was speaking about this with Tolani when we were waiting,
0: uh-huh,
2: to come in,
0: right?
2: Because of that, and we were watching how Bermuda does stuff. You have it all. You have the conditions, you have the weather, and you have something that in Europe we don't have. The athleticism, the geneticism.
0: Yeah, geneticism. Yeah.
2: You have it all.
0: Yeah. The one thing we're missing, though, that we could really improve on.
2: Knowledge.
0: Well, knowledge, yeah. But more so than that, discipline.
2: That comes with knowledge.
3: Also.
2: With exchange.
0: Yeah.
3: So, education.
0: Yeah, education,
2: with,
0: yeah,
2: training.
0: Yeah,
2: I think that we could work, because from this tournament we learn from each other.
0: Yeah,
2: and we go, and the thing is not having only a sporting event that on Sunday it's done.
0: Yes,
2: and we don't see each other.
0: Right.
2: And this is why this is what we are working now, is that how can we help each other to, yes, elevate this. So the thing is that interchanging here programs with training, with referees, with the coaches, because,
0: yeah,
2: if the coaches get more training,
0: yes,
2: they will be more skilled on a way of playing different than they do.
0: Right.
2: So,
0: yeah, yeah.
2: The same,
0: no, that makes
2: you're
0: sense.
2: You're very good.
0: Yeah.
2: Our main coach says that. You're very good with the
0: individual,
2: offensive individual,
0: okay, yeah,
2: and the offensive playing.
0: Gotcha.
2: But we think that on the other side, on the defensive,
0: possession of the football,
2: yeah,
0: not giving up,
2: yeah,
0: so easy.
2: Yes, yes.
0: Yeah.
2: There's a need of some
0: development.
2: So,
0: yeah,
2: I think we can work both ways here,
0: yeah,
2: because Bermudian players, with this reinforcement on that place,
0: yes,
2: no one can stop you,
0: yeah,
2: because you have it all.
0: Yeah.
2: You have what we don't have.
0: Well, I think, you know,
2: it's like, yes, that reach, yes, yes.
0: I think you speak, I think you speak with a level of truth, because if that wasn't the case, we wouldn't have the number from such a small island of about 68 population, yeah, we wouldn't have the number of professional players over in Europe. And that started way back in the mid-60s.
2: Clyde
0: Best.
2: We took a picture,
0: yeah,
2: on his mural.
0: Yeah.
3: He was wait. It was.
0: A, and he's a very humble,
2: yeah,
0: guy. Talani knows him. Talani,
2: yeah,
0: could get a meeting with him.
6: He came to the airport.
0: Yeah. Oh, he did? Okay, great. Really humble guy. So, you know, what would probably be a good thing, Talani, is maybe if you haven't already made an introduction to the Bermuda Football Association, to see if there's some synergy, where, you know, particularly, Louis, is it Helder?
2: Yeah,
0: because, you know, he's more in the administrative side, can make the connectivity with the, you know, different federations and in the Azores.
2: I'm quite sure that the Portuguese National Football Federation would be interested in working with a joint venture here, because they know that we, the Azorians, we have, let me tell you,
3: and they know
2: special
3: that, that we came here.
2: Yeah, they know we came here. We have to ask for authorization.
0: Permission, right, right.
2: They know something, because the Icelanders, the Azorean...
0: The Islanders, the,
2: yeah,
0: yeah. Yeah.
2: We have something that they don't have. We are spread all over.
0: Yeah.
2: United States, Brazil, the Canada,
0: the
2: here
0: old,
2: in Bermuda.
0: Yeah.
2: We have huge communities.
0: Yes,
2: so
0: yes,
2: if they want to spread and if they want to get some influence and work with,
0: yes,
2: the way they have to get there,
0: yeah,
2: it's to work with us.
0: Developing
2: because
0: relationships.
2: Our immigrants are,
0: yeah,
2: are there.
0: Yeah.
2: That's the thing. So they never say no to nothing,
0: yes,
2: because we work very well.
0: Right.
2: So if Bermuda Football Association would be interested, we could get, you know, top tier,
0: uh-huh,
2: interactions here at the national level with the Portuguese Federation.
0: I think that's worthy of exploration.
2: That would be something.
0: I think that,
2: really,
0: I think that would be that, yeah. And you know, out of relationships, if you cannot develop opportunities by way of interactivity, then what good is having the relationship, right? To start a relationship and to use the relationship as the foundation to benefit through improvement of opportunity by way of the collaboration is really where it should be at, no matter what country or what opportunity you're dealing with. We already have the relationships with the United Kingdom, the UK, but what stops us from having a relationship with Portugal by way of the success of the Portuguese national program, where, you know, they're up in the top six of world football playing countries.
4: Yes, I would like to add something to that. The hospitality that I received in my own country from my brothers who just came to Bermuda to visit me, and from the Vasco da Gama Football Club and the Greater Azorean Community, we actually had dinner with them last night. They invited us to the community center out in PCC. That's one of the pastimes I've had in my whole life.
0: Wow.
4: So I like Bermuda to know that. Vasco da Gama, they opened the doors up for us because they arrived at one of the finals of the World Cups and come down, open up the club for us. Everything was on the house. We had such a wonderful
0: time.
4: And
0: that was Horseshoe Bay Live, your
4: staff? Yes, everybody. Wow. They took us all in. So I would like to say this. We have a shared history with the Azores.
0: Yes.
4: And I think it's time Bermuda acknowledges that further and cement it. I would agree we're stronger together.
0: Yes.
4: But we're even closer to the Azores than we are to Britain.
0: Yes.
4: And I think it's time for us to really cement that relationship because the hospitality and the love I've gotten from these gentlemen.
0: Yes.
4: But honestly, from the greater Portuguese community was outstanding, first class.
0: Awesome. Well, thank you guys for visiting. Thank you for choosing Bermuda. Thanks to Vasco for being a conduit, along with Horseshoe Bay Live, to make it possible for San Miguel community to come with 18 of their best players to compete in this tournament, because it is a great opportunity for the cross-culture mix as well, with our national team players getting to meet national team players that are at peer level to see where the differences are in their development stages at under 17. It's just a great opportunity. And beyond that, the hospitality that has been mutually shared, the relationship that's being strengthened, I think that's what it's all about. And much of that kind of thing is missing in many places in the world today. Life itself is based on one fundamental thing, and that's relationships. And relationships could be indifferent, they could be bad, or they could indeed be very good. And it appears as if this relationship, in the effort to collaborate to make this tournament possible, is something that will bode well for even future development for both the Azores as well, and particularly San Miguel and Bermuda. So thank you guys very much for coming by. I'm going to try and get out to see the game on Sunday. What time is the game on Sunday?
3: It depends on the results.
0: Okay, it depends. So you don't know what time it's going to be?
4: No, not yet.
0: Oh, not yet, okay.
5: The third and fourth place at 9:30.
0: Okay, in the morning?
5: And morning.
0: Okay.
5: And the final at 11:30.
0: Okay, so there we go. And that's on Sunday.
5: Yes, Sunday.
0: So the third and fourth place, 9:30 at the National Stadium, the Florida Duffy National Stadium. And then at 11:30, the final. And that's if there's no overtime and penalty kicks. Then the second game
5: no
0: might
5: overtime.
0: Be.
5: No overtime.
0: No overtime.

0: shout out to the guys in Horseshoe Bay.
1: Live.
0: Yeah, your team members. Yeah. Wow, these guys are phenomenal. Every day they're very friendly, doing their best every day. So our greetings to them as well. And people, go to that little piece of paradise, Horseshoe Bay. That's a magical place. As magical as this radio station.
1: You couldn't pay for that.
0: I'm sorry. Believe me. Well, I forgot it. You know, when you go there, you don't want to go back. That's the thing. I don't want to go back. I could stay in Horseshoe Bay for the rest of the time. They'll take me back.
1: Hey, gentlemen, look, enjoy the rest of your weekend. Congratulations on the success of the tournament. And I look forward to seeing some really good under 17 football on Sunday with the Miguel Select 11 against the Bermuda national team, under 17 national team. Wow. Okay. It's going to be some good football. I might even bring a couple of my grandsons who like football.
2: Yeah.
1: All right. Good stuff. All the best.
0: A little bit. Can we?
1: Yeah.
0: Go Somerset.
1: Go Somerset.

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1: 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And I'm Maya Palacio. A serving police officer has been suspended as part of an ongoing criminal investigation. The Bermuda Police Service says officers from its counter-corruption unit executed a search warrant at the officer's residence on Friday, July 24th. No arrests have been made. Police say the immediate suspension reflects the

0: seriousness of the allegations and acknowledges that investigations involving officers can undermine public trust. The service says the matter will be investigated thoroughly and impartially, with officers held to the same standards as members of the public. Meanwhile, police are investigating a spike in burglaries in Hamilton Parish, with 11 incidents reported since June the 3rd. The break-ins have occurred from the early morning through the afternoon. In several cases, the suspect was described as wearing sweatpants, a hoodie, and a ski mask. Residents are urged to secure doors and windows and report suspicious activity by calling 295-0011, 211, or the Crime Stoppers Unit on 800-8477. Moreover, government says corrections reform is moving from planning into action, with a UK prison expert back in Bermuda to support implementation. Russ Crooks, head of the international liaison team with His Majesty's Prison and Probation Service, is assisting with workforce planning, staff deployment, and the wider reform program across the Department of Corrections. The independent review of Westgate, the co-education facility, and the farm produced 75 recommendations covering inmate treatment, living conditions, rehabilitation, and detainee management. Government says it has accepted all of the recommendations and created an action plan assigning responsibility, deadlines, and evidence requirements for each area. Mr. Crooks will also meet virtually with the Commissioner of Corrections every 2 weeks to review progress and maintain momentum. Moreover, a vacation took a bad turn as a female visitor was taken to the hospital after a rental scooter and a car reportedly collided head-on in Hamilton Parish. The crash happened near Wilkinson Avenue and Trinity Church Road around 3:45 p.m. on Thursday. Police say the woman suffered suspected head injuries along with injuries to her face, arms, and legs. The car driver was not believed to be injured. Any witnesses are asked to call 211. And continuing on with more collision news, a 71-year-old woman was injured after being struck by an electric cycle on a City of Hamilton crosswalk. Police say the collision happened near Weasley Street and Church Street around 11:40 a.m. on Wednesday. The 15-year-old rider was reportedly looking behind him as he approached the crossing and was unable to stop in time. The woman suffered eye and leg injuries and was taken to the hospital. The rider sustained minor bruising. Police are reminding all traffic road users to remain alert, particularly near crosswalks and traffic lights. And with the Cutmatch holiday approaching, motorists are being reminded to expect heavier traffic across the island. Drivers and riders should reduce speed, remain alert near junctions and crosswalks, and avoid operating any vehicle while impaired. Police are also urging the public to report dangerous or suspected impaired driving by calling 211. And that is your Inter-Island Communications News Brief. 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I'm Maya Palacio. Please remember to buckle your helmets and drive safely, Bermuda.
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2: this weather update is brought to you by All Shores.
3: Good afternoon, I'm meteorologist Johnny Storm in the Hurricane Weather Center, where once again unsettled weather dominates the weather scene around Bermuda. Even looking at the lightning trackers around us, within about 70 miles in all directions of Hamilton, we're picking up on some thundershower activity. A thunderstorm advisory is in effect today, and then a small craft warning is going to affect on Sunday. So for right now, we got a high pressure system in the North Atlantic to our northeast, interacting with low pressure on the east coast of the United States and down and through the Greater Antilles and the Caribbean. This is it's funneling in a moisture-laden, unstable southeasterly wind flow pattern for today. Southwesterly then picks up 15 to 20 miles an hour. At times gusty over the weekend. Next week, it looks like the same pattern of above-normal southwesterly winds, high pressure to our east, low pressure to our west, and unsettled showery, thundershowery weather on a daily basis. So for the next 7 days, above-normal clouds, winds, showers, and thundershowers pretty well sums it up. Also, a lot of dry, dusty air coming off the Sahara Desert of Africa is keeping the tropical wave activity from developing further during the course of the next 2 weeks in the Atlantic Basin, so no tropical depression or storm is forecast for the Atlantic, Gulf of Mexico, Caribbean Sea. For the next 7 days, then, partly cloudy to cloudy, a 40 to 50% chance of showers and scattered thundershowers at any time of the day and night, with highs daily at around 87 or 88 Fahrenheit, call it 31 Celsius, the lows at around 80 Fahrenheit, 27 Celsius. Southerly wind today, 15 to 20 miles an hour, becoming southwesterly, 15 gusts to 20, maybe even 25 miles an hour over the weekend.
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0: 6 original scents, each inspired by a different mood. From calm and grounding to vibrant and uplifting, now that story continues. 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